0: royal family. It's today been announced that Princess Eugenie is pregnant with her third child. She confirmed it with a post on social media, and the King is said to be delighted with the news. That's the latest from Radio News Hub. I'm Johnny Holmes.
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0: Showers across the south, mostly fading during the evening, otherwise dry with variable amounts of cloud. Patchy rain across South Scotland with winds developing in the north, lows of 6 degrees.
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For me, Cohen, and out of the news there, John Travolta and Olivia Newton-John, You're the One They Want from Greece, of course. Top of the charts, May 1978, written by John Farrar, another Australian songwriter who was a one-time member of The Shadows. It was written, of course, for the great film. It's still a great crowd-pleaser, even the dodgy synchronised sigh. They made Big Country, East of Eden, number 17, September 1984, for the Dunfermline Rockers, and was the lead single from their second studio album called Steel Town. If you'd like to contact the show this morning, email is your best bet. Studio at vectisradio.fm will do that. Or use social media, Facebook, Instagram, and Blue Sky for me, and Vectis Radio. Up next, it's Elvis.

Elvis Presley there, Treat Me Nice. That got to number 57 in the States for Elvis back in 1957. It was featured in the Jailhouse Rock film of that year. And for a change, the Jordanaires are credited as the backing singers. At least on the original labels they were anyway. Into the Break now with Donny Osmond, Soldier of Love. Interesting song this one. Number 29, August 1988 for Donny. But initially in this country only. He didn't have a record deal in the States, believe it or not. It wasn't until they got some dodgy imports. Well, dodgy, they're not illegal, but they got played on radio over there. They eventually got picked up and had a record deal re-established for him. Unusual, you'd never have thought that from Donny Osmond, would you? The other side of the break, it's ABBA.

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Out of the break there, ABBA, Gimme Gimme Gimme, A Man After Midnight, number 3, October 1979 for the Swedish Foursome, written and produced by Benny and Bjorn, of course, with Agneta on lead vocals, and that was a standalone single, not part of an album. Yes, it sort of appeared on compilation albums, but it wasn't designed to be on any specific album. Up next, it's Ken Booth.

Well, you all know that one. The Rolling Stones, Honky Tonk Women, number one, July 1969, written by Jagger Richards, of course, whilst on holiday in Brazil, allegedly. There was a Honky Tonk version called Country Honk, with slightly different lyrics, which appears on the Let It Bleed album from 1969. And before them, Ken Booth, Everything I Own, top of the charts September 1974, the Jamaican reggae star, with a cover of, or his cover of the David Gates composition, originally recorded by Bread a couple of years earlier. Ken has over 20 studio albums to his credit, so he's been quite a busy boy. How about some David S.

David Essex there, Oh What a Circus. Number three was 1978 for him with a song from the 1976 musical Evita, written of course by Andrew Lloyd Webber and Tim Rice. You'll notice that he shares his medley with the better known Don't Cry for Me Argentina from the same show, but has a faster tempo and a completely different set of lyrics. Into the break now with the Small Faces, All or Nothing. Top of the charts, August 1966, with the original East End Lads, written by band members Stevie Barrett and Ronnie Lane. The other side of the break is Deacon Blue.

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Out of the break there, Deacon Blue, Chocolate Girl. That crept into the top 50, got to number 43, in fact, here in 1988 for the Glaswegian band with a remix track for their debut album, Raintown. We've got to head up to the news at the top of the hour now, so take us up there. Exile, Kiss You All Over, number 6, August 1978. The Blackbirds, Walking in Rhythm, number 23, May 1975. And this time, the foremost, Hello Little Girl, number 9, September 1963. I'll see you the other side of the news with some U2.

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1: Keir Starmer says Europe must move at pace to bolster its own defence. It's as the PM talked up the benefits of joining the EU's £78 billion loan for Ukraine.
2: So it's vital that we work with international leaders on both fronts. So today I'll be discussing Ukraine and what more we can do to support Ukraine and make sure that we get the lasting peace that we need.
1: The Prime Minister said UK involvement in the scheme was in the national interest and would help create jobs at home as well as supporting Kiev. Pop star Britney Spears has pleaded guilty to a lesser wet reckless charge in a California DUI case, avoiding jail time. Her lawyer entered the plea on her behalf, with the court ordering probation, fines and mandatory treatment after her March arrest. Prosecutors say the deal reflects a first-time offence with no crash or injuries, but stress she must fully comply to avoid reoffending. The man who was charged after an alleged bomb hoax at a Peter Kay show has been ordered to leave the courtroom. It's been reported that 19-year-old Omar Majed of Graham Road, Birmingham, was repeatedly asked to sit down in court and had to be escorted out after shouting about his bail conditions. The case will be heard in the Crown Court at the start of June. Food prices here in the UK could be 50% higher by November. That's compared to levels at the start of the cost of living crisis in mid-2021. The Energy and Climate Intelligence Unit says it's a combination of extreme weather and global supply disruptions. And AI chatbots that sound friendlier might actually make more mistakes. That's according to a study by the Oxford Internet Institute. Lujain Ibrahim led the study.
3: It can be easy to forget that, they are chatbots after all. They're not maybe, like our friends or our therapists. They're not trained in the same way. They maybe like don't care about us in the same way. And just to kind of keep our guard up.
1: It warns bots with warmer personalities were more likely to tell people what they wanted to hear. From Radio News Hub, I'm Johnny Holmes.
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1: Showers across the south, mostly fading during the evening, otherwise dry with variable amounts of cloud. Patchy rain across South Scotland with winds developing in the north. Lows of 6 degrees.
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And out of the news there, U2, Desire, number one, October 1988 for the Dublin band, and comes to their Rattle and Hum album, Rattle and Hum, get me teeth in, their Rattle and Hum album of that year. If you're as old as I am, I remember U2 being the size of a battery. Anyway, we're moving on. We also had Marianne Faithfull as Tears Go By, number nine, August 1964 for the late Marianne, was a song written by Mick Jagger, Keith Richards, and Rolling Stones manager Andrew Oldham. If you'd like to contact the show, it's easy to do. Studio at vectisradio.fm will do that. 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Manhattan Transfer now.

of nice melodious jazz for you today. Manhattan Transfer, Chanson d'Amour, number one, February 1977, for the New York Jazz Vocal Group, with their cover of a song written by Wayne Shanklin. Yes, nothing to do with Shanklin. Wayne Shanklin, which was a top 10 US hit in 1958 for a couple called Art and Dottie Todd. Yes, it was. Up next, we've got the Bellamy Brothers taking us into the break. If You Said I Had a Beautiful Body, number three, August 1979. Innuendo alert coming up. On the other side, it's Prince.

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0: 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Yeah, we'll try to imagine what silence looks like. 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
1: 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We're also on Radio Channel 5 of the Hospeda system over there, as America's completely free on that system. If you're listening over there today, hope you're feeling a lot better. Out of the break there, Prince, If I Was Your Girlfriend, number 20, June 1987 for him, being the second single from his ninth studio album, Sign of the Times. He actually did better here in terms of getting to number 20 on the charts than he did in his native United States, which barely troubled the charts at all. Two together for you now, Crispy and St. Peter's, but first, KC Complete with Sunshine Band.

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Chris Binns and Peters, You Were On My Mind. Number two, January 1966, The Late Swanley in Kent, that is, by Robin Smith, with his cover of a US hit the previous year for We Five. I'll have to find that version, see what it sounds like. And before him, KC and the Sunshine Band, Shake Your Booty, number 22, July 1976, for Harry Casey and the Boys. The B-side, by the way, was Boogie Shoes, which wasn't much of a hit until it was featured in the film Saturday Night Fever in 1978. It propelled it up the charts then. Up next, we've got some Credence.

Standards Clearwater Revival there, down on the corner, number 31, February 1970, for the California Swamp Rock Boys. Yes, well, it's called Swamp Rock, I don't know why. Written by their founding member, John Fogerty. We got a break coming up. Take us into it. The Kalin Twins, When? Top of the charts, July 1958, for the New York Twin Boys, Harold and Herbert Kalin, no longer with us, sadly. Shawty Waddy got to number 3 in March 1977 with their cover version of it. And the other side is a lady whose real name is Susan Winchup. I'll talk to you about that after this.

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And out of the break there, Susan Fassbinder, yes, Twilight Cafe, number 21, January 1981, for the late Bradford singer Susan Winchup. So, well, I think it's Winchup. Wincup it could be as well. Depends how you read it. Anyway, she did quite well with that. Sadly, she's no longer with us. She died at quite an early age. Up next, though, it's The Rumour.

there on the retro show, Frozen Years. The Room, of course, were a rock band from this country from the late 1970s, 1980s, best known as the backup band for Graham Parker, you know, Graham Parker and The Room. However, The Room were also recording artists in their own right and actually released three albums, Max in 1977, Frog Sprouts and Clogs and Krauts in 1979, from where this track comes, and The Purity of Essence in 1980. There you go. We've got to get up to the news at the top of the hour because it's nearly the end of the show. The afternoon crew want to be up and at you from the top of the hour. So, up to the hour we go with Genesis, Invisible Touch, number 15, May 1986. Olivia Newton-John, yes, again, Hopelessly Devoted to You, again from Greece, number 2, November 1978. And if there's time, the Everly Brothers, Kathy's Clown, top of the charts, April 1960. Thanks very much for listening. I'll see you next time on the Retro Show. Please stay tuned for the afternoon crew. They'll be ever so upset if you don't. Take care. Bye for now.

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1: A driver has ploughed into people in the centre of the German city of Leipzig today, leaving two people dead. The city's fire service director, Axel Schuh, said that another two people were seriously injured and taken to hospitals. He said that around 20 additional people were affected without offering details. Three people have died and at least three more are ill after a suspected disease outbreak on a cruise ship. Matthew Dudley has more.
2: One of those ill is a British tourist who has been treated in hospital in South Africa, and there's been one case of hantavirus confirmed by the UN's health agency. The suspected outbreak was reported on the Dutch-flagged passenger cruise ship MV Hondius, which was sailing from Argentina to Cape Verde. Hantavirus can cause respiratory issues and can be fatal.
1: The Metropolitan Police say a 46-year-old man and a 38-year-old woman have been arrested on suspicion of arson with intent to endanger life over a fire at a memorial wall in Golders Green on April the 27th. The arrests are part of an ongoing counter-terrorism policing investigation following the reported attack on the memorial wall in Limes Avenue. The wall contains pictures of protesters who were allegedly killed by the Iranian state in January. Three people who suffered minor injuries in an explosion at a house in Bristol are no longer being treated in hospital. A major incident was declared by Avon and Somerset Police after two people died following an explosion at an address on Stern Court Road at around 6:30 a.m. on Sunday. A man, woman and child understood to have been inside the same property as the man and woman who died at the time of the explosion were taken to hospital but did not need to remain there overnight. And there is soon to be a new member of the royal family. It's today been announced that Princess Eugenie is pregnant with her third child. She confirmed it with a post on social media, and the King is said to be delighted with the news. That's the latest from Radio News Hub. I'm Johnny Holmes.
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1: Showers across the south, mostly fading during the evening, otherwise dry with variable amounts of cloud. Patchy rain across South Scotland with winds developing in the north. Lows of 6 degrees.
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So if you're upright, enjoy the music here on Vectis Radio.

0: with Talking Thoughts. 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
1: Now, a little pause for thought. Making big change easier. When we've decided that it's time for some big changes in our lives, it is sensible to ease into them by starting small. Those small changes allow us to grow into a new habit and make it a permanent part of our lives. Sudden changes may cause a sense of failure that may make it difficult to carry on, and we are more likely to give up. Even if we think we've failed and find ourselves wondering whether to start over again, we can decide to take it more slowly this time and move forward. Frequently, the goals we set for ourselves are indicators of the need for change and encourage us to get moving in the right direction. Be aware that it is possible that once we try out what seemed to be ideal, we may find that it doesn't actually sit right with us or make us feel the way we'd hoped. By taking things slowly, we have the chance to look around and consider other options as we learn and grow. We have time to examine the underlying values of the desire for change and find ways to manifest those feelings, whether it looks exactly like our initial goal or not. Taking small steps forward gives us time to adjust and find secure footing on our new path. Sometimes life doesn't give us the opportunity to anticipate or prepare for a big change, and we may find ourselves overwhelmed by what is in front of us. By choosing one thing to work on at a time, we focus our attention on something manageable, and eventually we will look up to see that we have accomplished quite a bit. Forcing change is a sign that we don't trust our innate wisdom, so listen to your inner guide and make changes at a pace that is right for you, ensuring that you do so in alignment with your life's rhythms.
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1: Hi, my name is Jack. A few months ago, Oliver and I came up with an interesting idea for a sci-fi story. The story is set in the near future in 2060. Basically, an older version of me, Jack, goes back in time to the year 2026 and gets a job at St. George's School. It's a funny story of lots of laughs, although we haven't written most of it yet. Initially, I had the idea to do this as a sitcom in front of a live audience so you can hear the studio laughing at the jokes. Oliver thinks that this could be done a comic book. I just need to find a St. George's student who is good at drawing and colouring. The title of the story is called... Well, we haven't worked that bit out yet. In the story, I want to put in all the things I like. Video game references, my friends and teachers, all the funny situations that happen in school. As it is set in the future, there are funny things that I can imagine that would happen. Technology that hasn't been invented yet. Famous people that I know that go on to be even more famous. Would you like to know a few examples? Well, Josh Hutcherson becomes president of the USA. Taylor Swift is the Queen of England. They have flying cars that look like Mario Karts, hologram smartphones, and then best it, a talking AI watch called Ian. Yes, I have based the AI watch on the one and only Vectis Radio DJ Ian Mack. There is lots of funny bits where the watch is broken and says funny things. Would you like to hear the first chapter of it? Well, tune in next week. My name is Jack and thanks for listening.

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2: Sir Keir Starmer says Europe must move at pace to bolster its own defence. It's as the PM talked up the benefits of joining the EU's £78 billion loan for Ukraine.
3: So it's vital that we work with international leaders on both fronts. So today I'll be discussing Ukraine and what more we can do to support Ukraine and make sure that we get the lasting peace that we need.
2: The Prime Minister said UK involvement in the scheme was in the national interest and would help create jobs at home as well as supporting Kiev. Pop star Britney Spears has pleaded guilty to a lesser wet reckless charge in a California DUI case, avoiding jail time. Her lawyer entered the plea on her behalf, with the court ordering probation, fines and mandatory treatment after her March arrest. Prosecutors say the deal reflects a first-time offence with no crash or injuries, but stress she must fully comply to avoid reoffending. The man who was charged after an alleged bomb hoax at a Peter Kay show has been ordered to leave the courtroom. It's been reported that 19-year-old Omar Majed of Graham Road, Birmingham, was repeatedly asked to sit down in court and had to be escorted out after shouting about his bail conditions. The case will be heard in the Crown Court at the start of June. Food prices here in the UK could be 50% higher by November. That's compared to levels at the start of the cost of living crisis in mid-2021. The Energy and Climate Intelligence Unit says it's a combination of extreme weather and global supply disruptions. And AI chatbots that sound friendlier might actually make more mistakes. That's according to a study by the Oxford Internet Institute. Lujain Ibrahim led the study.
4: It can be easy to forget that, they are chatbots after all. They're not maybe, like our friends or our therapists. They're not trained in the same way. They maybe don't care about us in the same way. And just kind of keep our guard up.
2: It warns bots with warmer personalities were more likely to tell people what they wanted to hear. From Radio News Hub, I'm Johnny Holmes.
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2: Showers across the south, mostly fading during the evening, otherwise dry with variable amounts of cloud. Patchy rain across South Scotland with winds developing in the north, lows of 6 degrees.
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0: with Talking Thoughts. Here's Maggie Curry.
1: Now, a little pause for thought. Making conscious decisions. Just because an idea or way of doing things is popular, it doesn't mean it's right for everyone. And part of the way that something becomes popular is that many of us don't take the time to determine exactly what is right for us. We simply do what most of the people we know are doing. In this way, our decisions about life are made by default, which means they aren't conscious decisions. There may be many other options available, but we don't always make the time to explore them. This may be the result of feeling overwhelmed or pressured by family, peers, friends to do things their way, the way things have always been done. Regardless of the cause, it is important that we decide for ourselves what to do with our lives rather than drift along on the current of popular opinion. It isn't always easy to make decisions that go against the grain. Many people feel threatened when those close to them make choices different from the ones they are making. Parents and grandparents may be confused and defensive when we choose to raise our children differently from the way they raised us. Friends may feel abandoned if we decide to change our habits or behaviour. Meanwhile, on our side of the fence, it's easy to feel frustrated and defensive when we feel unsupported and misunderstood simply because we're thinking for ourselves. It can be exhausting to have to explain and re-explain our points of view and our reasons. This is where gentleness, openness and tolerance come into play. It helps if we are calmly persistent, consistent and clear as we communicate to those around us why we're making the choices we are making. At the same time, we have the right to say we need our choices to be respected. Our lives belong to us and so do our decisions. Those who truly love us will stand by us and support our choices, never mind what's popular.
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1: Hello, my name is Jack and I like video games. At home, I have a Wii console and an Xbox, which is my favourite. I have lots of video games at home. I love to play online with my friends and we like to play wrestling and racing games. In this week's podcast, I want to talk about WWE 2K25 for Xbox. WWE is the American World Wrestling Entertainment. WWE 2K was first released in the year 2000 and replaced a video game franchise called WWF SmackDown. Each year they bring out a new version of the game. This year it is WWE 2K25 for 2025. Each year the graphics get better as well as updating the character content with new wrestlers and new outfits. My two favourite wrestlers are LA Knight and The Miz. In the live TV matches, they are always arguing with each other and have a long-standing feud. I always play one of these two characters and know all their special moves. I have posters of them on my bedroom wall and would love to meet them in real life one day. My name is Jack and next week I will pick a different game to review. Thanks for listening. As my favourite wrestler always says, I'm The Miz and I'm awesome.

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So you can't sleep. 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
1: A driver has ploughed into people in the centre of the German city of Leipzig today, leaving two people dead. The city's fire service director, Axel Schuh, said that another two people were seriously injured and taken to hospitals. He said that around 20 additional people were affected without offering details. Three people have died and at least three more are ill after a suspected disease outbreak on a cruise ship. Matthew Dudley has more.
2: One of those ill is a British tourist who has been treated in hospital in South Africa, and there's been one case of hantavirus confirmed by the UN's health agency. The suspected outbreak was reported on the Dutch-flagged passenger cruise ship MV Hondius, which was sailing from Argentina to Cape Verde. Hantavirus can cause respiratory issues and can be fatal.
1: The Metropolitan Police say a 46-year-old man and a 38-year-old woman have been arrested on suspicion of arson with intent to endanger life over a fire at a memorial wall in Golders Green on April the 27th. The arrests are part of an ongoing counter-terrorism policing investigation following the reported attack on the memorial wall in Limes Avenue. The wall contains pictures of protesters who were allegedly killed by the Iranian state in January. Three people who suffered minor injuries in an explosion at a house in Bristol are no longer being treated in hospital. A major incident was declared by Avon and Somerset Police after two people died following an explosion at an address on Stern Court Road at around 6:30 a.m. on Sunday. A man, woman and child understood to have been inside the same property as the man and woman who died at the time of the explosion were taken to hospital but did not need to remain there overnight. And there is soon to be a new member of the royal family. It's today been announced that Princess Eugenie is pregnant with her third child. She confirmed it with a post on social media, and the king is said to be delighted with the news. That's the latest from Radio News Hub. I'm Johnny Holmes.
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1: Showers across the south, mostly fading during the evening, otherwise dry with variable amounts of cloud. Patchy rain across South Scotland with winds developing in the north, lows of 6 degrees.
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0: with Talking Thoughts. Here's Maggie Curry.
1: Now a little pause for thought. Making life work for you. Sometimes we have so many responsibilities in our lives, ranging from work obligations to caring for children to running a household, we feel we cannot possibly make it all work. We may feel overwhelmed in the face of it all, ending each day feeling hopelessly behind schedule. However, regardless of how frustrating this can be, these are the parameters that make up our lives, and we owe it to ourselves to find a way to make it work. Rather than buckling under the pressure of an impossible to-do list, take a moment to view the larger perspective. Like the CEO of a large organisation, we must first realise that we can't do every job ourselves. The first step to sanity is learning how to delegate some of the responsibilities to other people, whether paying someone to clean our house or trading childcare duties with another parent. In addition, we might find places where we can shift our expectations in ways that make our lives easier. For example, expecting ourselves to create a healthy home-cooked meal every night after a full day of work, errands, or caring for an infant or toddler may be a bit excessive. We might allow ourselves to get takeaway food once in a while without any guilt. Accepting the adjustments needed to make our lives work is an essential ingredient to being at peace with our situation. At the end of the day, we must come to terms with changing what we can and accepting what we can't change. Sometimes the laundry piles up, a sick child demands more of our attention than usual, and we temporarily get behind with our schedule. Accepting this momentary state of affairs and trusting in our ability to get back on track when the time is right, we gracefully accept our life as it is, letting go of perfectionism and embracing life as it stands.
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1: Hi, my name is Jack. This week I'm going to talk to you about a video game called Mario & Luigi Paper Jam. It is one of my favourite games because the graphics are so cool. You get to play as three characters, and it is challenging to play. In the game, you have to play as three characters at once. They are Mario, Luigi, and Paper Mario. You have to save the princesses. They are called Peach and Paper Peach. To save them, you have to solve puzzles and be objectives such as saving the character toads from enemies. Each character you are playing as has different attacks and abilities. Mario can jump normally, Luigi can jump higher, and Paper Mario can float for a few seconds. Mario and Luigi can charge their hammers and then hit their enemies, and Paper Mario can do a front flip while holding his hammer and then hit the enemies he hits much harder. There is a character called Starlo who is a narrator. She teaches you how to play the game and how to control your characters. This game came out on the 3rd of December 2015. The developers who made this game are Alpha Dream and Press Play. Here are the controls for the characters. The A button makes Mario jump, the B button makes Luigi jump, the Y button makes Paper Mario jump, and the X button makes all three of them jump at the same time and dash. My name is Jack and thanks for listening. As Luigi says, who's number one now? Luigi.

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We're here every night, you know. We don't bite. 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

0: I was on the outskirts of a little southern town, trying to reach my destination before the sun went down. The old CB was blaring away on channel 19 when there came a little boy's voice on the radio line. And he said, "Breaker 19, is anyone there? Come on back, truckers, and talk to Teddy Bear." Well, I keyed the mic and I said, "You got it, Teddy Bear." And the little boy's voice came back on the air. "Appreciate the break. Who we got on that end?" I told him my handle and then he began. "Now, I'm not supposed to bother you fellas out there. Mom says you're busy and for me to stay off there. But you see, I get lonely and it helps to talk. 'Cause that's about all I can do. I'm crippled and I can't walk." I came back and told him to fire up that mic, and I'd talk to him as long as he liked. "This was my dad's radio," the little boy said, "but I guess it's mine and mom's now, 'cause my daddy's dead. Dad had a wreck about a month ago. He was trying to get home in a blinding snow. Mom has to work now to make ends meet, and I'm not much help with my two crippled feet. She says not to worry, that we'll make it all right, but I hear her crying sometimes late at night. You know, there's one thing I want more than anything else to see. Oh, I know you guys are too busy to bother with me, but you see, my dad used to take me for rides when he was home. But I guess that's all over now since my daddy's gone." Not one breaker came on the old CB as that little crippled boy talked with me. I tried hard to swallow a lump that just wouldn't stay down as I thought about my boy back in Greenville town. Dad was going to take Mom and me with him later on this year. Well, I remember him saying, "Someday this old truck will be yours, Teddy Bear. But I know I'll never get to ride an 18-wheeler again. But this old base will keep me in touch with all my trucker friends. Teddy Bear's going to back on out now and leave you alone, 'cause it's about time for Mom to come home. But you give me a shout when you're passing through, and I'll sure be happy to come back to you." Well, I came back and I said, "Before you go, 1010, what's your home 20, little CB friend?" Well, he gave me his address and I didn't once hesitate, 'cause this hot load of freight is just gonna have to wait. I turned that truck around on a dime and headed straight for Jackson Street 229. And as I rounded the corner, oh, I got one.
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2: Good morning. Welcome to Tuesday. I know it might be a bit of a difficult alarm this morning after the bank holiday weekend, but just think, it's only a four-day week. We've got this. This is your morning report with me, Lucy Gormanley. Let's take a look at what's coming up.
3: Anyone that knew Theo would knows he loved to live. He was so happy. And to give that chance to someone else, I think, is what Theo would have wanted.
2: A little boy whose legacy is now living on in four other lives thanks to organ donation. We'll hear more about Theo's story later in the show. How much sleep are you really getting? And could it be holding you back? Well, Olympian Matt Weston says high-quality sleep is a non-negotiable, and he's been sharing his top tips at his old school.
4: It's the Oscars of the fashion world, right? So, you know, you're going to see things that are going to surprise you, possibly shock other people. I'm not sure I'm shockable anymore.
2: Fashion's biggest night, the Met Gala, returned. And this time the red carpet turned into a full-blown gallery. More on that soon. But first, let's get the weather. And good news, it's set to be dry for most places today, with variable amounts of cloud and sunny spells. But there will be some showery outbreaks of rain in places, mainly in the north. Turning cold with a high of 17 degrees Celsius. Well, whatever you're up to this morning, if you're just getting up or you've been up for ages, let's get you up to date. Now, the latest headlines with Frankie in the newsroom.
5: The United Arab Emirates have come under drone and missile attacks by Iran, while they also continue to threaten ships going through the Strait of Hormuz. It's after two US-flagged cargo ships passed through the key oil shipping route as President Donald Trump pushes to reopen it. Two people have been arrested on suspicion of arson after a fire at a Jewish memorial wall in Golders Green. Police received reports of a fire on the site last Monday, although the memorial itself was not damaged. As exam season gets underway, parents are being urged to check in on their children. There were almost 1,700 contacts to Childline about exam stress in the past year. Barry Laker is from the NSPCC.
6: We find that young people will always look at the young person that they know who is the most advanced academically, and they'll compare themselves against that person, and they'll see themselves as a failure as a result, and that's really not the case.
5: And comedian Bill Bailey and broadcaster Richard Osman are among the stars receiving honours at Windsor Castle today. They're among 67 people due to receive them from the Princess Royal.
2: Okay, let's take a deep dive into what's made this morning's papers, shall we? Well, the Financial Times reports that Iran warns the US not to enter Hormuz Strait and launches drones at UAE. The Guardian similarly reports that Trump's bid to reopen Hormuz pushes region back to the brink. And the Times reports Iran shatters Gulf ceasefire after the US offers Strait support. Well, the United Arab Emirates say it's come under attack by Iran for the first time since early April. This seems to be in response to Donald Trump trying to reopen that critical waterway, the Strait of Hormuz. Well, Iran has said the new US effort is a violation of the fragile ceasefire that's held for more than 3 weeks. A commander of US Central Command told reporters that American forces have opened a passage through the strait and that US military helicopters have sunk six Iranian small boats that were targeting civilian vessels. Elsewhere, the Daily Star say that spider attacks are surging, with false windows, they say, being the reason. And the Times have a picture of Nicole Kidman at the Met Gala, but more on that star-spangled event later on. On to what's trending online, and of course, everyone is talking about the Met Gala and what everyone's wearing, but we will have a full rundown at the end of the show. And that game between Man City and Everton have got people talking. City boss Pep Guardiola has promised the Blues will keep fighting in the Premier League title race against Arsenal after they dropped two critical points. It was a dramatic 3-3 draw at Everton last night. Now, on to our first story this morning. And the mother of an 8-year-old boy who saved 4 lives through organ donation says his legacy is bittersweet. Theo Kempthorne from Cornwall died suddenly in 2024 after a condition affecting his brain became unsurvivable. His heart, kidneys, liver and pancreas were donated, helping another child and 3 adults, including a father in his 30s. Our reporter Georgia spoke to Theo's mum Gemma about his lasting legacy.
7: So Theo passed away unexpectedly in 2024. He was fine one day and not here the next. Theo fought to survive. Anyone that knew Theo would know he loved to live. He was so happy. And to give that chance to someone else, I think, is what Theo would have wanted, even though he was non-verbal, to know that someone out there is possibly living and making more memories is something special. Yeah, with Theo, it was a case of if this donation could have helped Theo survive, then I would have accepted donation. So Theo's given someone else that chance.
8: And what would you say is one of the really important things about organ donation? You know, anything you'd like to say to people who are a bit unsure about donating organs or who don't know much about it, what would you say to those people?
7: I would say to have those conversations with your family and friends. At the moment, there is an opt-out system, which is absolutely fantastic. However, the ultimate decision does come down to family or your next of kin. So even though people, they think it's knocked out system. So if you get your driver's license, passport, it's more knocked out system now. However, that doesn't mean to say that even if you agree with organ donation, if you haven't made it aware to your friends and family, there is a higher chance that they will say no to donating your organs. For me personally, it's not helped grief. I'm not going to sit here and say it's helped grief in any way. However, I know there's people out there who are able to make memories now because of Theo. And my goal now is to keep Theo's name alive and to keep his memory alive now, which is what organ donation does. Even if you don't know who the recipients are, you know there is someone out there that's potentially living and making memories because of your kindness.
8: No, absolutely. It's that kind of generosity more than anything, isn't it? You know, it's the care and the offer. Then just to touch on what you'd said about, you know, if you don't know them, have you had any contact with any of the people who received donations?
7: I have. There is a system in place through the NHS to do that, so everything is kept confidential, which is really so important. Yeah, it will vary from family to family whether they want to, and that is absolutely fine. There's no right or wrong answer for that. But yeah, I've had contact with one of the families, just the card. But yeah, so that is special, but at the same time, I completely understand as well why other families, it may be too hard for other families to do that, to reach out, because everyone's got their own sort of path in life. You know, it's not an easy ride for anyone.
8: You'd said about, you know, it is definitely a personal thing and it's a personal decision and it can be a difficult conversation. If someone, you know, in families were saying, oh, I'm a bit worried about having this conversation, what would you say to them to kind of ease that fear or discomfort?
7: I think that just because you have the conversation, it doesn't mean to say anything's going to happen to you. And, you know, especially with children, people don't want to think about their child passing away. And it's the most awful thing to happen. But when you're in that moment, it does happen. It's usually something that's happened quite suddenly, through medical or through accidental purposes. Having those conversations before really do help.
2: A massive thank you to Gemma for speaking to us. Next, an Olympic champion has taken a trip down memory lane to make sure pupils at his old school understand the benefits of a good night's sleep. Here's Johnny Holmes with more.
9: Fresh off his double gold medal victory at the Milano Cortina 2026 Winter Olympics, skeleton world champion and Team GB Olympian Matt Weston has returned to his former primary school, St John's Church of England Primary School in Crowborough, to highlight to pupils how greatness doesn't just start on the podium, but the night before with a good night's rest. Matt visited the school in partnership with Dreams, the official sleep partner of Team GB and Paralympics GB, as part of their ongoing partnership to inspire the next generation through the importance of rest and recovery. Weston shared firsthand how quality rest underpins every aspect of his performance, from sharp reactions and mental clarity to physical recovery, all essential for competing at the highest level.
10: We are here to go and visit my old primary school, say hello to everyone and tell everyone the benefits of sleep. So sleep for me is one of the most important tools I use for recovery. It allows your body to recover, but also your mind as well, and allows me to be fresh for the next day to make the most of it and go out and perform my best. I have a little bit of a routine that I use to go to bed before competitions. A lot of it is making sure I get the right amount of sleep, but also making sure I take the time to switch off before I go to bed. I'm not just on my phone and not just looking at screens before. I tend to do a bit of stretching, and that helps my body relax, but also my brain switch off before going to bed. Sleep is so important, not just for your physical health, but for your mental health as well. To get the most out of learning, but also to get the most out of all the sports and amazing thing these kids do, sleep is a massive cornerstone of that, so I'd prioritise that.
9: And Matt was greeted by a familiar face. Here's Laura Cooper, head teacher at St John's Primary School.
11: We're here today because we've had a visit from Matt Weston, double Olympic champion on the skeleton, and he was a former pupil at the school. And so it was quite great seeing him again, and I think for him to see his head teacher, his old head teacher. He did a talk to the children, all the children in school, about the importance of sleep and dreams, dreaming big. And it was really important because I think in this day and age, lots of people do things before they go to sleep, like on their phones or gaming. So for the older children, that was quite important to think not to do that up in your bedroom. And for the younger children, having that routine of going to sleep. For our children, promoting healthy sleeping, because it does really have an impact. We noticed when children hadn't been sleeping well, so it has an impact on their learning and their sort of being social with others. So that's really important. And I think it was the whole linking it into healthy body, healthy mind was really important for us.
9: So what did the kids think of Weston's visit? Let's hear from them.
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2: Still to come on Tuesday's Morning Report, fashion's biggest night. We get the lowdown on all the best outfits at this year's Met Gala.
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2: Now, one of the oldest standing hotels in Scotland has reopened after a £3 million investment. Ella McPherson has been speaking to US businesswoman Gail Thackray, owner of Thackray House, about the property's fascinating backstory.
19: The history is very rich. It is, if not the oldest hotel, one of the oldest hotels in Scotland. Built in 1625 for the Earl of Perth, John Drummond. And passed down through the family. And the fourth Earl was the right hand of King James II. And so it was often used as their hunting lodge. So a lot of royalty that visited. And then in the 1800s, it was acquired by Lord and Lady Esher in the Victorian age. And Lord Esher was the right hand to Queen Victoria and also to the son, King George. And when Victoria died, King George put a wreath of flowers over her grave and then donated those to Lord Esher. And those are actually seen in the chapel in the house today. And then in the 1930s, it was bought by a silent movie film star, Lily D'Amita. And so she had all kinds of Hollywood celebrities that came, directors and movie stars. She was married to Errol Flynn. And then in the 60s, famously, the Beatles visited. So they came and stayed there. And we have the John Lennon suite. We have the Star Room, which is where Ringo Starr waved out to all the fans below. So a lot of history.
20: That's amazing. And you've kind of already answered this, but, you know, what makes the hotel so unique and special?
19: I mean, it's so unique and special because the history, but we've also mixed it with the modern comfort. It's set right on the river. We've got beautiful Victorian walled gardens and a perfect site for weddings.
20: And how have you invested to improve the guest experience in recent times?
19: Well, we've restored a lot of the historical parts of it. So we've restored very carefully, like the library that has wood paneling, the ballroom, which we can use for weddings and large events, the King James suite, the John Lennon suite. So we've restored it, but also made it beautiful and modern and luxurious for modern guests.
20: That's brilliant. And what do you think it is that attracts guests to your hotel and the location as well, more widely?
19: Well, the location is perfect because it's the entrance to the Highlands, the Trossachs. It's close to Stirling Castle, so there's beautiful history and countryside. We even have private fishing on the property.
20: Amazing. And where can people go for more information if they're thinking about a visit?
19: It's thackerayhouse.com.
2: And finally, yesterday was Met Monday.
0: Cardi to the right! Cardi to the right!
2: Fashion fans across the world stay up to watch famous faces on the red carpet at the Metropolitan Museum of Art in New York. As well as being a very glamorous party, the event raises money for the museum and its costume institute. It also celebrates the opening of their spring exhibition, with this year's theme, Costume Art, inviting guests to explore fashion as an art form. Fashion journalist Jane Drucker tells us the history of the event and why it's significant in the fashion world.
4: Well, it's really funny because it started off as just kind of a small party. Once Anna Wintour got involved, though, she kind of amped it up to full style fashionista credentials. And this is, you know, this is some decades ago. And she started raising money for the Met. So it's the Oscars of the fashion world, right? So, you know, the Oscars itself or the film industry, people tend to play quite safe with their stylist and wear things that are glamorous and figure-hugging. This is not quite like that. This is kind of more like a kind of peacock display. So it's over the top. It's not for the faint-hearted. You get more stars for the fact that you can't walk than anything else. Kim Kardashian, case in point, she wore a corset last year that was so unbelievably painful and she couldn't even walk upstairs.
2: So, who was on this year's guest list? Well, Jane tells us all the highlights.
4: In terms of drama, whimsy, Beyonce kind of ruled that, I think, with her sort of enormous silver dress with wild jewellery. She just was absolutely extraordinary looking. Sabrina Carpenter wore a dress completely made of film, from the actual film Sabrina. That was a fabulous look. In terms of the designer that I think stole the evening, I would say it was Chanel, because they dressed Nicole Kidman, Gracie Abrams, and indeed Anna Wintour herself. And they were all stunning, stunning dresses. Sort of nailing the brief, I mean, Heidi Klum looked incredible as a statue, using her body as a canvas, which was great. But I also think someone who looked incredible last night was Chase Infinity, who was wearing Tom Brown, and it was an illusion dress, but really in the most stunning colours.
2: The Kardashian sisters are usually ones to watch, and this year was no different. Kim K turned heads in a tangerine fiberglass breastplate by British pop artist and sculptor Alan Jones. Kylie Jenner wore an illusion Schiaparelli dress. Meanwhile, Kendall Jenner looked statuesque in a custom Gap Studio creation by Zach Posen. And a special shout-out to singer SZA, whose yellow gown was made from 100 yards of material from eBay. Ever wondered what happens to the outfits when they've been worn? Jane tells us.
4: Some of them will be donated to the Metropolitan Museum of Art, and they will keep them and for a future exhibition, possibly, like the Alexander McQueen Savage Beauty exhibition. Quite a few of those outfits have been things that were worn to the Met Ball.
2: That's it for another year of amazing outfits. I'm already looking forward to next time. That's all we've got time for on today's Morning Report. Thanks so much for joining us. We'll be back again tomorrow. But for now, have a good day and we'll see you soon.
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21: In local news, a man has been arrested following a serious assault at a pub in Newport. Police were called to the Man in the Moon at around 18:30 on Saturday after reports a man had been injured. The victim in his 20s suffered a cut to his face and was taken to hospital. A 42-year-old local man was arrested and later released under investigation while inquiries continue. Meanwhile, rental e-scooters and a bike share scheme will remain part of transport on the Isle of Wight. The council has approved extending its micro-mobility contract and continuing government-backed trials. Funding came through the Solent Future Transport Zone, supporting innovative travel projects. Trials began in 2020, with a bike scheme added later. Officials say the scheme boosts the economy and offers residents and visitors more travel choices across the island. And finally, The Isle of Wight Book Awards return for their fifth year with a new poetry prize honouring former winner Marion Carmichael, who died this year. The award celebrates writers connected to the island. Entries open on May the 11th, with categories including fiction, non-fiction and children's. Winners will be announced in October at a ceremony in Cowes, and organisers say the awards continue to promote local writing and creativity. More Isle of Wight news in an hour. I'm David Parkinson.
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5: Dry for most of us, with a mixture of cloud and sunny spells. Some showery outbreaks of rain in the north, where it could also be quite cold as well. Highs today of 17 degrees Celsius.
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0: This is the 6 o'clock show on Vectis Radio. Still to come this Tuesday morning, we have Talking Life. But right now, it's time to get the very latest news and sports headlines.
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2: From Radio News Hub, I'm Frankie Hairsign. The United Arab Emirates have come under drone and missile attacks by Iran, while they also continue to threaten ships going through the Strait of Hormuz. A British crew member is in need of urgent medical care following a suspected hantavirus outbreak on a cruise ship in the Atlantic Ocean, believed to have killed three people. Two people have been arrested on suspicion of arson after a fire at a Jewish memorial wall in Golders Green. And nearly half of children are experiencing harm online, such as exposure to violent or hateful content.
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2: Wuita's the new snooker world champion after holding his nerve in a deciding frame shootout against Sean Murphy. The 22-year-old produced a match-winning break of 85 to win 18-17 at the Crucible, becoming the second youngest champion of the modern era and winning a £500,000 first prize. In football, Manchester City had to settle for a point against Everton as they looked to put pressure on league leaders Arsenal. A last-minute Jeremy Doku goal secured the point to make it 3-3, but it leaves them 5 points off the Gunners with a game in hand. Meanwhile, Chelsea's season plunged to a new low as Nottingham Forest won 3-1 at Stamford Bridge, the Blues' sixth consecutive defeat. But Vitor Pereira's side moved 6 points clear of the relegation zone.
4: I try to balance the energy of this team. We have, in this moment of the season, we have some injuries. If I have more players, I can change more players, but was not possible.
2: And Hearts remain on course for Premiership glory by coming from behind to defeat title rivals Rangers 2-1 at a frenzied Tynecastle.
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1: With Talking Life, I'm Jessica Harding. April is Rosacea Awareness Month. It affects 1 in 10 people. Rosacea is a long-term skin condition that affects mainly the face, causing redness, flushing, burning, and sometimes visible blood vessels. Joining me to discuss this is Marie Troughton, UK-based Medical Relationships and Clinical Services Education Manager for Clinique, and Alice Ward, who has rosacea. Marie, what should people consider when thinking about skin redness?
2: This is a real sign of inflammation within the skin, and that inflammation could be triggered by all sorts of reasons, and yes, rosacea is one of them. If you're experiencing any inflammation in the skin, it's really important that you just need to kind of focus on your safety element of the products that you're using, ensuring that products are allergy tested and safe to use.
1: What are some skin redness triggers?
2: So there's internal triggers such as hormones. That internal stress triggers off a cascade of irritation. Allergies can also trigger that as well. 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

Good morning. That was the 6 o'clock show here on Vectis Radio. It's back this evening at six. On the way after the 7 o'clock news, it's the breakfast show with Steve Cownley. Have a wonderful day.

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1: The United Arab Emirates have come under drone and missile attacks by Iran. Lucy Gormanley has more.
2: It's the first time the UAE has come under attack since the ceasefire took effect early last month. It also follows two US-flagged cargo ships passing through the key oil shipping route. But the move, aimed at freeing around 2,000 vessels stranded there, has shaken the fragile ceasefire, with the US also destroying several Iranian boats.
1: Downing Street will host talks on driving anti-Semitism out of society today. It's after a number of attacks on Jewish communities in recent weeks. Most recently, two people have been arrested on suspicion of arson after a fire at a Jewish memorial wall in Golders Green. A British crew member on a cruise is in a critical but stable condition following a suspected hantavirus outbreak. So far, three people have died. And Manchester Airport has been ranked the worst in the UK for flight delays, but a spokesperson says it's often affected by factors out of their control. From Radio News Hub, I'm Frankie Hairsine.
3: 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This week is Dying Matters Week, and the Society of Allied and Independent Funeral Directors is urging Brits to discuss their arrangements with loved ones. Ross Hickton explains.
4: Despite the growing popularity of online direct cremations, this is where the person who's died is cremated without anybody attending. Research suggests that such decisions can carry unintended emotional consequences, with one in five who've arranged one saying they regret it. Let's remember, funerals are for the living, not just the dead. So let's use this week to talk about your funeral wishes.
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5: In local news, a man has been arrested following a serious assault at a pub in Newport. Police were called to the Man in the Moon at around 18:30 on Saturday after reports a man had been injured. The victim in his 20s suffered a cut to his face and was taken to hospital. A 42-year-old local man was arrested and later released under investigation while inquiries continue. Meanwhile, rental e-scooters and a bike share scheme will remain part of transport on the Isle of Wight. The council has approved extending its micro-mobility contract and continuing government-backed trials. Funding came through the Solent Future Transport Zone, supporting innovative travel projects. Trials began in 2020, with a bike scheme added later. Officials say the scheme boosts the economy and offers residents and visitors more travel choices across the island. And finally, the Isle of Wight Book Awards return for their fifth year with a new poetry prize honouring former winner Marion Carmichael, who died this year. The award celebrates writers connected to the island. Entries open on May the 11th, with categories including fiction, non-fiction and children's. Winners will be announced in October at a ceremony in Cowes, and organisers say the awards continue to promote local writing and creativity. More Isle of Wight news in an hour. I'm David Parkinson.
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6: Around two pubs closed each day in the first 3 months of the year amid pressure from higher taxes and costs, according to industry figures. The British Beer and Pub Association warned that the closures equate to the loss of around 2,400 jobs, with a particular hit to younger workers. Figures from the trade organisation show that 161 pubs closed across Britain in the first quarter of the year. Economic growth is expected to continue across Ireland this year, but at a slower pace because of a fuel crisis triggered by the war in Iran. The Economic Eye forecast analysed the economies in Ireland and Northern Ireland amid turbulence prompted by the attack from US President Donald Trump's administration and Israel on Iran. Consultancy firm EY is forecasting Ireland's inflation rate is 3.1% and Northern Ireland's is at 0.7% for 2026. And events are being held across the country to mark the centenary of the 1926 general strike. Around 1.7 million workers went on strike 100 years ago in support of miners.
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8: Good morning. How are you doing on this Tuesday morning? It's 4 minutes past early. Today is going to start with some spells of sunshine and a few patches of cloud. It has been raining already. As the day progresses, thicker cloud will build up and a few light showers will move in from the north. I suppose as we are south, north is the only way. Tonight is going to be dry. There's going to be plenty of clear spells with a few areas of patchy cloud, but it's going to be a bit chilly tonight. It was going to start dry, plenty of sunshine, but it's going to get cloudy in the afternoon. 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
1: Try put some shoes on and you'll be okay. Hello, good morning. 13 minutes past 7. How are you doing? It's Tuesday after the bank holiday. May the 4th be with you. Was it yesterday? I hope you all had a lovely day. Did you watch a Star Wars film? I didn't. I should have done, but I didn't. But there you go. But we did interview Darth Vader yesterday morning on the radio. So that was okay. So we had a good start. We kicked off with some Boyzone and some Jackson 5. We've got all the usual stuff to talk about today. But today's question, get in touch. Let us know what you think. WhatsApp 01983 240666. Phone us on that number. You can studio@vectisradio.fm. So today's question for everybody, general question: if you had a secret passage, where would you want it to go? Go anywhere you like. Local football team, into the stands, local football match, whatever. Just let me know where you want your secret passage to go. I thought that'd make a change. We normally talk about bacon. You know, bacon, why not? So anyway, we're going to have the cacophony of noise. There can be some factisms. We've got the question of the hour some, you know, general malarkey, to be honest. It's just, why not? It's 7:15. Time to be early. So we've got some Ella Langley coming up, and then we'll have some Moody Blues. And in between that, we're going to have some traffic and travel.

0: 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For more, go to redfunnel.co.uk.
1: So on Southern Vectis, Route 3 on the bus is affected. So the Route 3, 63 and 71, because Mitchell Avenue is closed from 9 o'clock today until 6 o'clock tomorrow. So that's going to affect the stops. St Albans, Steps, Old Station Road, Ventnor Bowling Club, Sprinkle Gardens, both ways. So don't get stuck on that. Cross-island travel is OK. Island Line is OK. Yeah, so it's actually all looking good. Roads are looking fine, no problems with those at the moment. So I thought we'd have a look at Milan. So, oh, Milan looks awful. It's just one big, it's like the M25, but smaller. So the A52, the A51, the E54, the S11, the A50, they're all looking red and yellow and dark red and light red. So, yeah, you don't want to be going into Milan today. So that's my only advice to you. Stick to the Isle of Wight. It's the best.

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0: Oh, the wonderful All Saints there. So, 7:28, crikey already. I hope you're up and ready for work. And if you're not, I hope you're not pressing snooze and you're listening to us. Now we're on DAB. Isn't that fantastic? Oh, it's great on DAB. It's a great signal. So let's talk about what's happening in the world. And important stuff today in 1921... Chanel No. 5 was released. It's a fact, isn't it? So, Gabrielle Coco Chanel, I don't know why, maybe I should have researched that a little bit. I don't know why she was called Coco. If you know why, obviously let us know. She released her first fragrance ever, which ended up also being the first modern perfume. Coco was also the first face of the advert for the perfume. So I think 1921, that's a long time, isn't it? And it's still obviously very popular now, very expensive. That's always something to look out for. And something that if you were alive, this would have been fantastic. If you were alive in 1891, you could have popped over to the newly built music hall in New York City and watched Tchaikovsky conduct his first public concert. It's a fact, isn't it? It certainly is. So, let's have some news and sport, and then we'll have some darts and Madge coming out.
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2: From Radio News Hub, I'm Frankie Hersein. The United Arab Emirates have come under drone and missile attacks by Iran for the first time since the ceasefire took effect last month, since Donald Trump pushes to reopen at the Strait of Hormuz. Downing Street will host talks on driving anti-Semitism out of society today. This after a number of attacks on Jewish communities in recent weeks. Two men accused of murdering disgraced Lost Prophets singer Ian Watkins are due to go on trial today. And comedian Bill Bailey and broadcaster Richard Osman are among the stars receiving honours at Windsor Castle today.
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2: Wuita's the new snooker world champion after holding his nerve in a deciding frame shootout against Sean Murphy. The 22-year-old produced a match-winning break of 85 to win 18-17 at the Crucible, becoming the second youngest champion of the modern era and winning a £500,000 first prize. In football, Manchester City had to settle for a point against Everton as they looked to put pressure on league leaders Arsenal. A last-minute Jeremy Doku goal secured the point to make it 3-3, but it leaves them 5 points off the Gunners with a game in hand. Meanwhile, Chelsea's season plunged to a new low as Nottingham Forest won 3-1 at Stamford Bridge, the Blues' sixth consecutive defeat. But Vitor Pereira's side moved 6 points clear of the relegation zone.
4: I try to balance the energy of this team. We have, in this moment of the season, we have some injuries. If I have more players, I can change more players, but was not possible.
2: And Hearts remain on course for Premiership glory by coming from behind to defeat title rivals Rangers 2-1 at a frenzied Tynecastle.
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Red Darts with Duke of Earl. Great song. If anybody's ever seen the man, Steve Martin's film, The Man with Two Brains, yeah, you'll recognise that song. I won't say any more than that. And then a bit of Madge with Celebration. So it is time for this. It's the question of the hour. So the question for the hour this time is, the island of Bali is part of which country? The island of Bali is, we all want to go to Bali for holidays, is part of which country? So you see if you know that one. Let us know. 01983 240666 for the phoning or the WhatsApping, studio at vectisradio.fm. And yeah, let's have a bit of Bella Kay now.

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Lamar, if there's any justice in the world. 8:10 on Tuesday morning, May the 5th. How you doing? You all right? So it's time to have this.

changed it slightly. So what you're going to hear now is a mashup, as it was before. Three tunes, all featured on today's show. They may have been on already. They may be coming in the future. So if you, you know, if you listen to the show, you might pick them up. If you don't know them, you might catch them. So here you go. Here's today's. I'll try to make it a little bit longer so that you've got a little bit more time to hear them. So you may have heard them already. They may be coming up in the future on the show.

But yeah, so three songs mashed together. May have been on already. Maybe one in every hour. They may all have been at the end. Who knows? Well, I know. I was going to say, who knows? I do. Because I did it. So, yeah, there you go. So hopefully you'll have a go at that. And see how you do. So today, May the 5th, is National Nail Day, which is focused on beautiful nails. I bite mine, so I don't have them. My missus does, morning Mrs. C. She goes and has her nails done. National Nail Day. So the idea is that have your nails done, do them yourself, go to a shop, doesn't really matter, and then you share them on social media using the hashtag Nail Day. Hashtag Nail Day. Capital N, capital D. Although actually it doesn't matter for a hashtag. It's the word. It's not whether it's capitalised or not. So, yeah. So, if you've got some nails, you're doing nails, if you're a nail bar, bit of free advertising, get it out there. And, hashtag Nail Day. But if you're a nail bar and you want some advertising, come and talk to us. We've got advertising opportunities. And also, I have a vacancy for the breakfast show, to be a sponsor for the breakfast show. You get mentioned all the time. You get to come in and talk about your breakfasts and what you sell and all of that, and especially if you bring one with you. So we like all of that. So anyway, there we go. So we've got Joel Corey, SMS Express, and I'll be back after the news.

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1: The United Arab Emirates have come under fire from Iran for the first time since the ceasefire took effect last month. Lucy Gormanley has the details.
2: The attack came as Donald Trump pushed to reopen the Strait of Hormuz, with the American military destroying several Iranian small boats. Around 2,000 vessels have been stranded in the key waterway, although two US-flagged cargo ships have passed through. Iranian authorities say any force that attempts to enter the strait will be targeted.
1: Two people have been arrested on suspicion of arson after a fire at a Jewish memorial wall in Golders Green. Police received reports of a fire on the site last Monday. Two men accused of murdering disgraced Lost Prophet singer Ian Watkins are due to go on trial today. Rashid Goodell, who's 25, and 43-year-old Samuel Dodsworth are charged with Watkins' murder at HMP Wakefield last October. And 22-year-old Wuitz is the new snooker world champion after holding his nerve in a deciding frame shootout against Sean Murphy. From Radio News Hub, I'm Frankie Hessein.
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4: In local news, a man has been arrested following a serious assault at a pub in Newport. Police were called to the Man in the Moon at around 18:30 on Saturday after reports a man had been injured. The victim in his 20s suffered a cut to his face and was taken to hospital. A 42-year-old local man was arrested and later released under investigation while inquiries continue. Meanwhile, rental e-scooters and a bike share scheme will remain part of transport on the Isle of Wight. The council has approved extending its micro-mobility contract and continuing government-backed trials. Funding came through the Solent Future Transport Zone, supporting innovative travel projects. Trials began in 2020, with the bike scheme added later. Officials say the scheme boosts the economy and offers residents and visitors more travel choices across the island. And finally, the Isle of Wight Book Awards return for their fifth year with a new poetry prize honouring former winner Marion Carmichael, who died this year. The award celebrates writers connected to the island. Entries open on May the 11th, with categories including fiction, non-fiction and children's. Winners will be announced in October at a ceremony in Cowes, and organisers say the awards continue to promote local writing and creativity. More Isle of Wight news in an hour. I'm David Parkinson.
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6: So we've got Pump Up the Volume by Mars coming up, is the footlong today. But what's happening with the weather today? So it's going to start with spells of sunshine and a few patches of cloud. As the day goes on, thicker cloud will build up and a few light showers are going to move in. But tonight is going to turn dry. There'll be plenty of clear spells and just a few areas of patchy cloud around. But it is going to be a chillier night, which isn't necessarily a bad thing. Tomorrow will stay dry, plenty of sunshine. Clouds are coming in the afternoon, but sunny spells will break through.
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8: Footlong.

0: Yeah, Filthy Rich Henderson there. 13 minutes past eight. So we I don't know if you saw Jesse Wallace from EastEnders was over on the island for the bank holiday. If you don't know who she is, she's you ain't my mother. I am. It was her. So she was on the island apparently. I've just seen a post on Facebook and talking about her being over here. And the number of people who go, what? I don't know who's that. I have never. Yeah, you know, you didn't need to say anything, did you? There's something about social media that makes people just want to be, yeah, that sort of people. Ends in holes. I'm sure you know what I mean. That's not good. But yeah, she was over. She was over on the island. And why wouldn't you want to come over? It's a lovely place. Lovely place to be. We're going to have some traffic and travel coming up for you very shortly. I'll say this now, so you're going to get this a bit early. The floating bridge is closed. So it's closed for maintenance. So the Jenny's running, but the floating bridge itself is off for 2 weeks. Yeah, you wonder how can something take 2 weeks to be checked over. But there you go, that's the way it is. So yeah, so Jenny only, so bikes and peopleage. It's going to be the only way to get over, which is a bit of a shame. But then, yeah, we're used to not being able to get around the island very easily, aren't we? Yeah, shouldn't say that. Too late now, said it. Anyway, so there we go. So let's have some proper traffic and travel.
1: 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For more, go to redfunnel.co.uk.
0: So on the buses, problems with the number 3, but that's down to road closures, so they've had to move, so check out that on the socials. Trains are running okay. The White Link ferry is okay. The hover is okay. And Red Funnel is okay, so you can get off the island if you've got a 50 million in your bank. So what's going on with the roads? Yeah, it's quite bad around Sandown Airport with the roadworks there. It was closed the other day when I went down there, but it seems to just be the traffic lights at the moment, but it is causing long delays. Fortunately, there's nothing much going on in Newport, although the Fairlie Road does seem to be very slow, and that's backing over the racecourse roundabout. So that's a bit of a problem, but Staplers is actually looking okay, just the normal traffic coming up to Coppins Bridge. Overall, it's looking about normal for a work day. Yeah, there we go. Bit of yard birds now.

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0: Mary out there with California Rain. Who wants to be the same as yesterday? 29 minutes past 8. So let's do some birthdays. That was the word. Honestly, I get through one day without making a boob. So Henry Cavill today, British actor. You know Henry Cavill, Superman, Ministry of Ungentlemanly Warfare. Fantastic film. His birthday. Karl Marx. Karl Marx, obviously he's not alive anymore. But Karl Marx was here, and Soren Kierkegaard. Oh, it's a philosophers and thing day today, isn't it? Soren Kierkegaard, him, Chris Brown, and Adele. Adele, it's her birthday today, so happy birthday, Adele. Let's have some news and sport.
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2: From Radio News Hub, I'm Frankie Hairsine. The United Arab Emirates have come under fire from Iran for the first time since a ceasefire took effect last month. This as the US pushes to reopen at the Strait of Hormuz. A British crew member is in need of urgent medical care following a suspected hantavirus outbreak on a cruise ship in the Atlantic Ocean. Two people have been arrested on suspicion of arson after a fire at a Jewish memorial wall in Golders Green. And the British Beer and Pub Association say two pubs closed every day for the first 3 months of the year.
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2: Wuita's the new snooker world champion after holding his nerve in a deciding frame shootout against Sean Murphy. The 22-year-old produced a match-winning break of 85 to win 18-17 at the Crucible, becoming the second youngest champion of the modern era and winning a £500,000 first prize. In football, Manchester City had to settle for a point against Everton as they looked to put pressure on league leaders Arsenal. A last-minute Jeremy Doku goal secured the point to make it 3-3, but it leaves them 5 points off the Gunners with a game in hand. Meanwhile, Chelsea's season plunged to a new low as Nottingham Forest won 3-1 at Stamford Bridge, the Blues' sixth consecutive defeat. But Vitor Pereira's side moved 6 points clear of the relegation zone.
4: I try to balance the energy of this team. We have, in this moment of the season, we have some injuries. If I have more players, I can change more players, but was not possible.
2: And Hearts remain on course for Premiership glory by coming from behind to defeat title rivals Rangers 2-1 at a frenzied Tynecastle.
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0: 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No rude words. You know the drill. Tell us a bit about yourself, Ian, and have a listen. And we'll get you on the playlist. Or you can go to our website and click on the Contact Us. There's a link there for you to submit your music. Drag and drop it in. Same stuff, 3 to 4 minutes, you know, no rude words, all of the malarkey, you know what, you know where, you know the drill. So in time to finish this off now. So the question was, the island of Bali is part of which country? And the answer is, as I'm sure you all knew, Indonesia. Yeah, Indonesia apparently is. And for the next hour, for you to have a little think about, what song title links a hit in 1983 for Banana Rana Rana Rama to a hit in 2023 for Tay Tay, Taylor Swift? Yeah, do you know that one? So which song title links a hit in 1983 for Banana Rama and a hit in 2023 for Taylor Smith?
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0: 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Oh dear, me teeth are bad this morning.

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0: Some relaxing music there from the Lighthouse Family with Ocean Drive. So the question of the day today is, if you had a secret passage, where would you want it to go? So a few of the answers. So Gary Hoffman says, morning Gary, Fiji, yeah, why not? I can understand that. Chelsea Lewis, let's not talk about Chelsea, she wants us to go to the curry shop. And Fred Petty, hello Fred, he wants it to go to the mainland. Yeah, I can, with all the prices of everything going on, I can understand that. But it's time for this.
1: It's the cacophony.

So as you will remember, it's three songs mashed together, but they're all played during this show. So see how you do. They may have been played, they may not have been played yet, they might all have been played. So at some point during the show, every one of those will be played. So at the end of the show, obviously, we'll do the answer. So good luck with that, keep going with that, and obviously keep going with the question, what song joins Banana Nama Rama Rama and Tay-Tay Swift, and yeah. See how you get on with that as well. It's all going on this morning. And talking of which, we've actually got a bit of Tay-Tay Swift coming up. We've got Fate of Ophelia and the Boomtown Rats. That's a band I haven't heard for a very long time. Some really, really good stuff from the Boomtown Rats. And then it's the news and the weather and all that stuff. And I'll be back.

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0: 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This is the multi-award winning Vectis Radio, bringing you news from around the world, across the UK and here on the Garden Isle.
1: The United Arab Emirates have come under drone and missile attacks by Iran, while they're also continuing to threaten ships going through the Strait of Hormuz. Lucy Gormanley has more.
2: It's the first time the UAE has come under attack since the ceasefire took effect early last month. It also follows two US-flagged cargo ships passing through the key oil shipping route as President Donald Trump pushed to reopen it. But the move, aimed at freeing around 2,000 vessels stranded there, has shaken the fragile ceasefire, with the US also destroying several Iranian boats.
1: Downing Street will host talks on driving anti-Semitism out of society today, after a number of attacks on Jewish communities in recent weeks. A British crew member on a cruise is in a critical but stable condition following a suspected hantavirus outbreak. So far, three people have died. And the head of NHS England has urged members of the public to consider volunteering with the service. Sir Jim Mackey says it could make a powerful contribution to the future of the NHS. From Radio News Hub, I'm Frankie Hess. Sign.
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5: In local news, a man has been arrested following a serious assault at a pub in Newport. Police were called to the Man in the Moon at around 18:30 on Saturday after reports a man had been injured. The victim in his 20s suffered a cut to his face and was taken to hospital. A 42-year-old local man was arrested and later released under investigation while inquiries continue. Meanwhile, rental e-scooters and a bike share scheme will remain part of transport on the Isle of Wight. The council has approved extending its micro-mobility contract and continuing government-backed trials. Funding came through the Solent Future Transport Zone, supporting innovative travel projects. Trials began in 2020, with a bike scheme added later. Officials say the scheme boosts the economy and offers residents and visitors more travel choices across the island. And finally, the Isle of Wight Book Awards return for their fifth year with a new poetry prize honouring former winner Marion Carmichael, who died this year. The award celebrates writers connected to the island. Entries open on May the 11th, with categories including fiction, non-fiction and children's. Winners will be announced in October at a ceremony in Cowes, and organisers say the awards continue to promote local writing and creativity. More Isle of Wight news in an hour. I'm David Parkinson.
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7: 3 minutes past nine, so we've got some Colonel Abrahams and some Pussycat Dolls coming up after this. So today we'll start with spells of sunshine and a few patches of cloud. But as the day goes on, a thicker cloud will build up and a few light showers will move in from the north. Always. Tonight will turn dry. There will be plenty of clear spells and just a few areas of patchy cloud around tonight. But it is going to be a little bit chilly. Tomorrow's going to stay dry, plenty of sunshine. So not looking bad. The weekend's looking awful, though. Yeah.
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So the radio-friendly version, I always wondered with that record, was the album version, did it not have the beeps on it? And they've put the beeps in. Just, if you know, let us know. What's up the studio? So, yeah, the weather's not looking brilliant today, but I thought I'd share this with you. In Yuma, in Arizona, it holds the Guinness World Record for the most sunshine, with an average of 4,055 hours of sunshine per year, which is about 91% of all possible daylight hours. Is a factism. So we got some Beach Boys and some traffic and travel, but first we got some of this.

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1: So, cross-island travel is looking okay. Island Line is okay. The floating bridge, though, don't forget, it's just the Jenny for a couple of weeks, so there's no cars you can go across. They can't get on the Jenny, so just bikes and peopleage. Some road closures in Ventnor. South Grove Road from Macro Carper Road to Grave Road is closed until 4 o'clock on the 5th of February 2027. That's very specific, isn't it? 4 o'clock in over a year's time. Temporary lights and diversion in Newport Trafalgar Road, both ways, between Nelson Road and Carisbrook Road. In Binstead, obviously, it's closed between Ringwood Road and Thornborough Close. Nettleston, the Nettleston Hill, both ways, between Gregory Avenue and Seaview Lane. That's closed. It's got temporary lights and stuff. Apps Heath, Newport Road. Yeah, it's really closed. It's really bad traffic down by the airport and Morrison's and Furlong's Way in Newport. Others are available, but if we haven't seen them, let us know. 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

0: Beautiful South, one last love song. I've just had a metaphorical heart attack, not a real one. I was busy looking at the screens and I turned around and the boss was standing in the doorway. Don't know how long you've been there. Going to be a bit of a worry. But anyway, so in Xanadu, did Kublai Khan the Pleasure Dome erect? Well spoken there by Frankie Goes to Hollywood. But in fact, in 1260, Kublai Khan, who was the grandson of Genghis Khan, became the ruler of the Mongol Empire. Did you know that? That's one of these.
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2: From Radio News Hub, I'm Frankie Hairsine. The United Arab Emirates have come under fire from Iran for the first time since the ceasefire took effect last month. This as the US pushes to reopen at the Strait of Hormuz. A British crew member is in need of urgent medical care following a suspected hantavirus outbreak on a cruise ship in the Atlantic Ocean. Two people have been arrested on suspicion of arson after a fire at a Jewish memorial wall in Golders Green. And the British Beer and Pub Association say two pubs closed every day for the first 3 months of the year.
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2: Wuita's the new snooker world champion after holding his nerve in a deciding frame shootout against Sean Murphy. The 22-year-old produced a match-winning break of 85 to win 18-17 at the Crucible, becoming the second youngest champion of the modern era and winning a £500,000 first prize. In football, Manchester City had to settle for a point against Everton as they look to put pressure on league leaders Arsenal. A last-minute Jeremy Doku goal secured the point to make it 3-3, but it leaves them 5 points off the Gunners with a game in hand. Meanwhile, Chelsea's season plunged to a new low as Nottingham Forest won 3-1 at Stamford Bridge, the Blues' sixth consecutive defeat. But Vitor Pereira's side moved 6 points clear of the relegation zone.
4: I try to balance the energy of this team. We have, in this moment of the season, we have some injuries. If I have more players, I can change more players, but was not possible.
2: And Hearts remain on course for Premiership glory by coming from behind to defeat title rivals Rangers 2-1 at a frenzied Tynecastle.
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0: Andy Roberts there. Have you had the upgrade? 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Make it 3 to 4 minutes. Radio friendly, please. No rude words, etc. You know what the drill is. So it's time for the answers. Here's the question of the hour. So the question was, what title song links a hit in 1983 for Banana Nana Nana Rama to Taylor Swift? The answer was, of course, you do this. It was Cruel Summer. It was. So there we are. And talking of summer, let's find out what's going on the island.
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0: So on the Key Arts, the Isle of Wight Open Studio Showcase is going on today. It's also still part of the Island Walking Festival, so if you're out and about, have a little walk, have a look around, see what's going on there. It's also World Donkey Day, so get down and help out the Donkey Sanctuary. It's a great place to go, isn't it? What else have we got going on? Well, later on, Mac is going to be chatting to Abs and Dash. He's on after me, of course. And they're here to talk about Red Funnel, because they're the Red Funnel ambassadors. And what else have we got on coming on? We've got Lisa Beeney from Green Isle of Wight is actually on tomorrow. So listen out for that. And tomorrow, it's important you should know this, the God's Hill Community Charity Quiz at the Griffin Public House in Ventnor. Great pub, nice food. You ever been there? You should go there. So anyway, that's what's going on at the moment. If you've got anything you want to let us know about and you want us to read it out, go to the events page on our website and there's a button that says add. That's it. Add it. Add your event and we'll talk about it on the radio. Give you some free publicity. Nothing wrong with free publicity. Anyway, there you go. Let's have a little bit of the ginger beer.

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Notini last request, and that was it for me. So that's the end of the show. So there's a couple of things that we've got to tie up, haven't we? Of course, we've got this.

and this was today's How Did You Do? So,

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So we'll have Spark's number one song in heaven after me. How fantastic. And talking of after me, so who's coming up? Who knows? Who knows who's coming up next? Well, obviously, you know who's coming up next. So the Macca's on next. He's in from 10 till 1 with his guests. Kelvin, Maggie and Leisha are on at 1 o'clock. I had to check that. I was just thinking, are they on? They were on yesterday. Jack Richardson's on with the travel show at 4. The 6 o'clock show is on at... what time's the 6 o'clock show? Oh, 6 o'clock. Gary Clark is on with a reggae show. That's a nice, relaxed listen to. He's on at 7. And Maggie Curry is on at 9 with the interview. And she's talking to Sarah Jackson, who's the executive lead trainer at the College of Police. So if you ever wanted to find out anything about all of that sort of stuff, then that's the time to be having a listen. She's a very good interviewer, Maggie. Jeff Dorsett's on with a 60s special at 10. And then, obviously, Leisha Lang, the hardest working person in Vectis Radio, apart from Ian and Kelvin and all of those who work harder than she does. I don't mean that, Leisha. So she's in at 11. She's Queen of the Noughties. So there you go. So that's what's happened today. Nothing exciting's happened from me, I'm afraid. Hopefully you did well with the cacophony of noise. You got the question of the day. The footlong was a great one today. I do like that one. And I think that I should probably leave you with this. So I come in early in the mornings, as you know, as I start at 7. So I'm normally here about 1:45. 20 to 7, something like that, depending on the traffic. Obviously, it's been a bit bad loss, even for me at that time of the morning with the Fairley Road being closed, but I'm here fairly early. And I don't normally eat breakfast, but this morning I had some breakfast. I ate 8 o'clock. Yeah, it was time consuming.

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1: The United Arab Emirates have come under fire from Iran for the first time since the ceasefire took effect last month. Lucy Gorman-Lee has the details.
2: The attack came as Donald Trump pushed to reopen the Strait of Hormuz, with the American military destroying several Iranian small boats. Around 2,000 vessels have been stranded in the key waterway, although two US-flagged cargo ships have passed through. Iranian authorities say any force that attempts to enter the strait, especially the US military, will be targeted.
1: Two people have been arrested on suspicion of arson after a fire at a Jewish memorial wall in Golders Green. Police received reports of a fire on the site last Monday, although the memorial itself was not damaged. It sounds Downing Street hosts senior figures from across public life today to drive forward a society-wide approach to tackle anti-Semitism. Two men accused of murdering disgraced Lost Prophets singer Ian Watkins are due to go on trial today. Rashid Goodell, who's 25, and 43-year-old Samuel Dodsworth are charged with Watkins' murder at HMP Wakefield last October. Nearly half of children are experiencing harm online, like exposure to violent or hateful content.
3: A third of children say they have circumvented age checks using methods such as entering a fake birthday and even drawing on facial hair. With one parent telling us that she found her child using an eyebrow pencil to draw on a moustache.
1: That's Katie Freeman-Tyler from Internet Matters, who've released a new report into the issue. Families say there have been some improvements, but the Online Safety Act still isn't delivering the step change that they expect. Around two pubs closed every day for the first 3 months of the year. That's according to the British Beer and Pub Association, who say the industry is struggling with high taxes and regulatory costs. They're warning the closures equate to the loss of around 2,400 jobs. And Wuitzer's the new snooker world champion after holding his nerve in a deciding frame shootout against Sean Murphy. The 22-year-old won by 18 frames to 17. From Radio News Hub, I'm Frankie Hessein.
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6: In local news, a man has been arrested following a serious assault at a pub in Newport. Police were called to the Man in the Moon at around 18:30 on Saturday after reports a man had been injured. The victim in his 20s suffered a cut to his face and was taken to hospital. A 42-year-old local man was arrested and later released under investigation while inquiries continue. Meanwhile, rental e-scooters and a bike share scheme will remain part of transport on the Isle of Wight. The council has approved extending its micro-mobility contract and continuing government-backed trials. Funding came through the Solent Future Transport Zone, supporting innovative travel projects. Trials began in 2020, with a bike scheme added later. Officials say the scheme boosts the economy and offers residents and visitors more travel choices across the island. And finally, the Isle of Wight Book Awards return for their fifth year with a new poetry prize honouring former winner Marion Carmichael, who died this year. The award celebrates writers connected to the island. Entries open on May the 11th, with categories including fiction, non-fiction and children's. Winners will be announced in October at a ceremony in Cowes, and organisers say the awards continue to promote local writing and creativity. More Isle of Wight news in an hour. I'm David Parkinson.
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8: Good morning. We have Wham and some Jack Johnson on the way, and also some weather too. Pollen levels are low, UV levels are medium, and that's because there's a whole load more cloud at the moment. apparently, but every now and again you'll get glimpses of sunshine. Should stay dry, winds are light, temperatures at 17, lows of 9 overnight, but you will get some rain overnight. And then tomorrow, Wednesday, we're going to do it all again with the cloud and lack of sunshine. Temperatures at 15 tomorrow, lows of 8 into Thursday. Sunny days, though, ahead.
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10: Let's have a song, Mr. Mac.

Wow, haven't heard that in a long time. That's Jack Johnson and Upside Down. And we kicked off with Wham and Love Machine right here on Vectis Radio for a Tuesday. Good morning. Welcome along. Big thanks to Stevie Steve for breakfast tomorrow. He's back at 7. He's going to put a smiley face on, get through the traffic, and he'll be here between 7 and 10 tomorrow. What have we got for you? Well, we've got a dog turning up today. Yeah. Abs and Dash are coming in. They are Red Funnel Ambassadors, and they're going to come in and tell us what they actually do. Red Funnel Ambassadors are absolutely amazing. There's a lot of them, as well as an incredible amount of support for Red Funnel Ambassadors from Red Funnel. We're going to find out just how much, and that's in the next hour of the show. In the second hour, we've got, four P's under the spotlight from almost 10 years ago. We're going to go down memory lane and tell you where they all are now. That's coming up at 12:15 today. What else do we have? Hopefully we've got Sam joining us from the 4Ps, and also Shannon as well. So they're here in a wee while. We got some local tunage coming your way as well in this hour. Some Cassie. No more rock and roll on the way. But first, let's hear a song from Zara Larsson. Here until 1 o'clock, right here on FM 104.6 and DA.

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was one of their early songs that was re-released again, and it was a minor hit for them, but that was a super song. That was Human League and Empire State Human on Vectis Radio, FM 104.6 now, and on DAB, and Hospedia Channel 5, and on your smart speaker too. And apparently, there's a new range of smart speakers coming out in June. Some super duper ones. I've been doing some research on this, so hopefully we'll have the details on the show here soon. But in this little period of time, we normally check out a film or a TV program. We watched quite a lot of TV over the weekend, and also a film from last night, which was we just wanted something easy. My wife wanted to watch the new Wuthering Heights. I wasn't really in the mood for that. It was over 2 hours, plus it's kind of, I don't know, is it depressing? I don't know, I haven't seen it yet, but I just said, nah, come on, let's watch something funny. She says, all right, then you find something funny then. So I did. I found something that I've been meaning to watch for a long time and never got round to doing. It's probably a year, getting on for 20 years old. Run, Fat Boy, Run with Simon Pegg. Not normally a Simon Pegg fan. Watched this last night. First 10 minutes I thought was stupid. And I thought, crikey, maybe we should have watched Wuthering Heights. And then it did pick up and it was funny. It was a typical English comedy film with lots of people in it that were magical, I guess. Tandy Newton, she was in it. And there were a number of other people as well that were also in a lot of other funny, like three weddings. Was it four weddings? Four weddings and a funeral. That sort of team that was in it. I can highly recommend it. It's about an hour and 40-odd minutes, and it is funny. And it's got a lovely story to it as well. And the kid in it is magical with his teeth. That's all I'm going to say. Go check it out if you've not seen it already. Shall we get on with this, the rest of the show? We've got some Bob Dylan knocking on heaven's door. Hopefully not. And then we got some local tunes from a brilliant local band called Cassie.

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banging the drums on that was Huey Lewis. Not to be mixed up with Huey Lewis, no, Huey Lewis. He used to manage Newport Football Club as well, and was, I think, half living in Turkey and half living in the UK last time we spoke to him during COVID. And that was when all the Cassie reunion stuff happened. They started playing tracks by Cassie on an American radio station, so they recorded a load of new tracks, sent them to us. And it's all gone quiet since, but every now and again they drop a new single. But I hope it all is well for the band that is Cassie, and they're all like hailing from the Isle of Wight, and they were around massively playing clubs and pubs on the island back in the late 70s, early 80s. So they're all like my age now. So if I say old, I'm insulting myself as well, but they're all about my age. That was Cassie. No more rock and roll. Don't forget, if you want your songs played on Took Wireless, all you need to do is send them to me, ian.mac@vectisradio.fm, or you can do it on the website. It's quite easy. 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Put in a few words where you're signposted to do so, and voila, it's done. It comes through to me. All that we ask is 2 to 4 minutes long, no naughty words. I don't have to spell them out for you. David Bowie takes us into a break with one of his versions of John I'm Only Dancing. There were several. Coming out the other side with something always reminds me of 2B's Nightclub, which was behind the bus station, which is something else now, isn't it? Can't remember what it's called. Double Trouble and the Rebel MC. That's on the way. But first, John, I'm Only Dancing.

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0: 88, I still love it now. It's Double Trouble with the Rebel MC, and Just Keep On Rocking. It always reminds me of working at 2B's nightclub in Newport, and I always remember the girl behind the bar, her name was Mandy, and a second name will come to me in a minute, because her brother was a big footballer, I understand, that made his name on the Isle of Wight, and played for Man City, and I think he was a million-pound player as well. Her name was Mandy, and she always would do this dance behind the bar, and it was so much fun to see. And her name was Bradbury, and Lee Bradbury was the footballer that, I think it was her brother, I'm pretty sure. And he played for Portsmouth, he played for Man City, and he was a million-pound-plus player.
1: Wow.
0: Do you know him?
1: No, but I do now.
0: You do now. So, welcome, Sam. How are you?
1: I'm good, thanks. How are you?
0: Yeah, I'm all right. I'm looking forward to this summer. Now that it's kind of started, we've got rid of those cold winds and it's started to warm up a little bit. Yeah. So I'm looking forward to it. We're getting there. So look, you're into the darts, aren't you?
1: Yeah.
0: And I know that we chat with Callum on a Thursday, and he's really into the darts too. And we made a prediction last week. I think he got it wrong, because I said Luke Littler would win again this week, and he did, didn't he, last week in Aberdeen?
1: Yeah.
0: So
1: went top of the Premier League.
0: He's now top of the Premier League.
1: Yeah.
0: Is he? So he's toppled the man that was there for a number of weeks.
1: Yeah.
0: All right. Johnny Clayton. Who's your tip then for the whole thing?
1: It's a difficult one, because Littler's looking good again now, but when it comes to the playoffs, it could go very differently. I don't know if you know how the format works.
0: No, I'm not, because I know that they go around to a variety of places.
1: Yeah.
0: And then the playoffs are, they're also in a variety of places, are they?
1: No, it's just, so basically there's 16 nights of the normal format, and then the finals night is the top four play two semi-finals and a final to decide the winner.
0: Right.
1: So if you're not first, it doesn't mean you're not going to win it still.
0: Oh, okay.
1: You can still win it.
0: So as long as you qualify for it.
1: Yeah, you just have to get into the top four.
0: Interesting. I was watching a bit of the snooker yesterday. And we've had, another youngster win the World Snooker Championships.
1: Wu Yizi.
0: Yeah.
1: I don't know if that's how you say it.
0: I think it's Wu Yizi.
1: Yeah.
0: And there was a guy last year from China also won it. Mm. And these kids are incredible.
1: Yeah.
0: They really are incredible. But it got me thinking, what other World Championships do you get to play at that are only, they're only held in Britain? And I thought that's a daft question, but is it really? Are there only? I mean, just say for instance, if you had the World Championships Speedway, they would be in a variety of places. They would hold it in Britain. They would also hold it in other places like Sweden and China, possibly, and Denmark, and so on. What World Championships are pretty much static, where they hold it, the same World Championships, in one place, one country, every single year? Does darts, do they hold the World Championships in the UK every year?
1: Yeah.
0: So there you go, there's two.
1: So if it's not just the UK, America, NFL, I think they only do America, don't they?
0: Okay, so I think, the NFL is, but that is the that's the American league, though, isn't it?
1: Yeah.
0: But we're talking World Championships. So the World say for instance, if there was a World Championships for hockey, where would they hold it in one specific country? I would imagine they hold that around the world in a variety of places.
1: Yeah, Canada, yeah. America.
0: We've possibly held it as well, but
1: yeah.
0: Snooker and darts, probably one of the only ones that are, you know, World Championships in one place static and in Britain as well. So at some point when China win it like 5 years in a row, do they then say, here, hang on a minute, because we're ruling it now, should we now have the World Championships in China? Mm. Although, having said that, the commentator did say that the Crucible will now host the Snooker World Championships until 2045.
1: Wow. 20 years nearly.
0: I think that's going to see me out.
1: Yeah.
0: it won't matter to me. But I was quite surprised that only 1,000 people can watch the snooker from the Crucible Theatre. That's not a lot of people, is it?
1: No.
0: I would imagine if you're going to a darts final somewhere.
1: Yeah.
0: More than 1,000.
1: It's a lot more than that now as well, ever since it became more popular. I don't know the exact number, but tens of thousands.
0: All right, look, you're going to go and do your sports podcast, and I'm going to do a bit of research on our guest. We've got a guest coming in, probably in about half an hour's time. It's Abs... Is it Abs and Dash, or is it Molly and Dash?
1: Abs and Dash, said to me, but Abs, unless you got it wrong.
0: No, anyway, look, they're Red Funnel ambassadors. We're going to find out... One of them is a dog, by the way. I'm guessing Dash is the dog.
1: Probably.
0: Okay.
1: So unless she's good at dashing.
0: So first time I've ever had to interview a dog.
1: Woof.
0: Good training. So that's coming up. We're going to play a song now. There was a song that I heard Cyndi Lauper do back in the late 90s, and it was on a playlist where I was at another radio station, and I could never ever remember what the song was, which was brilliant. So I went on a hunt to try and find this Cyndi Lauper track. Couldn't find the original song that I really fell in love with and liked. But I found a load of others, so I put it on the playlist. So this is one of those songs. I think this was a top 20 hit for her at roughly the same time. It's Cyndi Lauper. It's a brilliant track, really catchy. And it's called You Don't Know at 12 minutes to 11.

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1: The United Arab Emirates have come under drone and missile attacks by Iran, while they also continue to threaten ships going through the Strait of Hormuz. Lucy Gormanley has more.
2: It's the first time the UAE has come under attack since the ceasefire took effect early last month. It also follows two US-flagged cargo ships passing through the key oil shipping route as President Donald Trump pushed to reopen it. But the move, aimed at freeing around 2,000 vessels stranded there, has shaken the fragile ceasefire, with the US also destroying several Iranian boats.
1: Downing Street will host talks on driving anti-Semitism out of society today. It's after a number of attacks on Jewish communities in recent weeks. Two people have recently been arrested on suspicion of arson after a fire at a Jewish memorial wall in Golders Green. Counter-terror police are also now investigating an arson at a former synagogue in East London. A British crew member is in need of urgent medical care following a suspected hantavirus outbreak on a cruise ship in the Atlantic Ocean. Three people have died with two cases of the virus confirmed, one British passenger receiving care in South Africa and a Dutch woman who passed away last week. The Oceanwide Expedition's crews were sailing from Argentina to Cape Verde. A murder investigation's underway after a 25-year-old died in a drive-by shooting at a barbecue in South London. Four people were injured after shots were fired in Brixton in the early hours of Saturday. No arrests have yet been made. Half of children are still being exposed to violent or harmful content online. That's according to online safety group Internet Matters, who say a third of children are bypassing age checks to get on certain platforms. Katie Freeman-Tyler is from Internet Matters.
3: One thing that children and young people would love to see is AI content being labelled so that when they're scrolling through their feeds, they can identify easily what is AI content and what is not.
1: And the head of the NHS in England has urged members of the public to consider volunteering with the service. Sir Jim Mackey says it could make a powerful contribution to the future of the NHS. From Radio News Hub, I'm Frankie Hersein.
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5: In local news, families of children with special educational needs and disabilities will protest in Newport on the 9th of May against government reform plans they say could remove key legal protections. The demonstration at St Thomas's Square runs from 11:30 a.m. to 1:30 p.m. and is part of a nationwide campaign. Organisers warn proposed changes to support plans and tribunals may leave children without adequate help and facing longer delays. Ministers say consultation is ongoing currently. Plans have been approved for a new electric vehicle charging station on a vacant site in Lake. The development will include 8 charging bays, 2 accessible spaces and supporting infrastructure near the Merry Gardens Farm pub. Planners say the scheme will support greener transport and benefit the area. The facility is expected to encourage sustainable travel whilst fitting in with nearby land uses and the wider development of the site. Finally, Ventnor Fringe is set to return this summer, with organisers announcing a packed programme for its 17th year. The festival runs from the 17th to the 26th of July, bringing more than 130 shows to the town alongside free events, street food and a new music venue. Audiences can expect global acts, secret shows and performances across pop-up spaces, with a central fringe village and late-night entertainment also planned throughout. There's more Isle of Wight news in an hour. I'm Maggie Curry.
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7: Okay, let's check out the old weather for the Isle of Wight today. It's a strange old forecast because I woke up this morning and it was dry, bright and sunny, and it didn't say anything about being cloudy all day as it says here. So it says it's going to be cloudy and it probably will be, but I reckon you're going to see glimpses of sunshine as well. Temperatures are up to 17 degrees Celsius and 9 overnight. They do say you may get some rain overnight from about sort of 10 o'clock-ish. Wednesday, they say it's pretty much the same. It's going to be cloudy, not much in the way of sunshine. Highs of 15, lows of 8.
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0: Daniel Merriweather with Dire Straits kicking us off in this hour. Sultans of Swing. What a terrific tune. It's fast approaching the quarter past 11. It's a Tuesday morning. It won't make its mind up out there. Sometimes it's cloudy, sometimes it's sunny. If you were going to be sat in the garden, you'd be in and out, in and out, in and out. At least it's not raining. That's one good thing. We've got Sam in the studio with us, and it's been a while. You came back last week, didn't you?
1: Yeah.
0: And just tell me what you want to do.
1: I want to be a sports correspondent.
0: Sports correspondent, reporter.
1: Yeah.
0: I mean, it looks like a...
1: Entrepreneur.
0: Yeah, it looks like a glam job, doesn't it?
1: Yeah.
0: I mean, you look at Sky Sports and you look at BBC. They go all over the world, don't they?
1: Yeah.
0: I mean, does that appeal, the travelling side of things?
1: To be honest, I haven't really thought about that.
0: I mean, when you watch Sky Sports on a Saturday, occasionally I drop in, and you've got, we're going live to the ground now, and you've got, you know, they're live at the ground, there's loads of atmosphere, they're actually watching the game live. I'm thinking, you wouldn't have to pay me for that.
1: Yeah.
0: I would do that for nothing.
1: Yeah.
0: Can definitely. I go and watch Portsmouth? Can I go and watch Arsenal?
1: Yeah.
0: Oh, and by the way, you're at Old Trafford this afternoon. Great. Yeah. How magical would that be? That would be a job that wouldn't be a job, would it?
1: No.
0: You'd be happy.
1: Yeah.
0: But then you have to roll it on and think, yeah, there'll be days when you've got to go and be away from the family. Yeah, you've got to go up to Carlisle or something like that on a Monday night and it's freezing cold, started to snow. You might not get back. I'm not trying to put you off, by the way. All right, so is football's your thing?
1: Yeah.
0: Followed by, what other sports are you...
1: Darts.
0: You like the darts?
1: Yeah. I'd say darts is probably my main, to be fair.
0: Will you, next time you come in, do a football podcast on the Premier League? And also, because I know, because you told me this about 6 weeks, 2 months ago when you last came in, that there is a big darts movement on the Isle of Wight. There's a lot of players that are up and coming. Can you do me a report on that?
1: Yeah, of course. One of them actually just won a pro tour. A development tour, not a pro tour.
0: Who was that?
1: His name's Joe Hunt.
0: Oh, right. I did read that somewhere, because it was quite a big story.
1: It was on Island Echo, I think.
0: How old is he?
1: 20s, I think.
0: Youngsters. So
1: it's not old, no.
0: So there's a lot of youngsters playing darts, and I would imagine that's down to Luke Littler.
1: Yeah,
0: you know,
1: I imagine
0: people now picking up a set of darts and throwing
1: because
0: them.
1: Because when I was like 12 and I wanted to play, there was nothing like what there is now. So it's brilliant.
0: So and Keegan Brown should take some, because he's gone round and set up little clubs here and there, hasn't he?
1: Yeah.
0: Which is great. It's thriving.
1: Yeah.
0: It really is thriving. So can you do that? Can you do a whole report on and name some peeps to look out for?
1: Yeah.
0: And make some predictions in it as well. I predict big things for... Who's the one that stands out?
1: At the moment, Joe Hunt, definitely, because he's been playing on the PDC Tour, and, he's been doing really well. And he's also looking like he will qualify for the World Championships at the end of the year.
0: Wow, that's a big step, isn't it? How many people qualify for the World Championships?
1: 128?
0: So on day one... It's because it's done in a weird kind of way. You start in December, don't you? And then you get so far, and then they break off for Christmas and come back New Year.
1: And they come back just after Boxing Day.
0: Right.
1: Then they stop again for New Year's Eve, come back New Year's Day.
0: And that's when all the, you know, the major games are to come. Semi-finals, quarter-finals, that sort of thing.
1: Yeah, the good stuff.
0: Yeah, the good stuff. So it's how many qualify for the World Championships?
1: I think it's about 128.
0: So 128 roughly. Then become 64?
1: Yeah.
0: And then 32. So that would be about right, yeah.
1: I think that would make sense.
0: Yeah, so and you say that you reckon he's going to qualify for the championships. That is amazing. That really is
1: a big step.
0: Don't put the kiss of death on him, will you?
1: Probably the first one since... Yeah, probably the next one up from Keegan. I think he would have been the last one in the World Championships from the island.
0: Yeah.
1: So.
0: How wonderful. The Isle of Wight is getting put on the map with darts.
1: Yeah.
0: So, do that report. That sounds brilliant.
1: Yeah.
0: Okay, we're going to take a break. We're waiting for our guests. Hopefully, Abs and Dash will be joining us very soon. I'll just check back on the email. Yes, they're due in about sort of 11:15-ish. So hopefully, fingers crossed, they're not stuck in too much traffic out there, because I don't think it's that bad out at the moment. Did you?
1: No, it's a lot better today.
0: You came in from Sandown?
1: Yeah.
0: And traffic on the road all right?
1: Yeah.
0: No problems?
1: No. Not compared to last week.
0: No. So. No excuses then. We're going to take... we're going to take a break. We're going to come back with some Kim Appleby in 2 ticks. It's almost 20 past 11.
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0: that's a very helpful Kim Appleby telling us how to spell glad. Thank you. It's 11:26. We've got Sam in. Just tell us, how old are you, Sam?
1: 20.
0: And you hail from Sandown?
1: Yep.
0: And you went to St. George's School. How long have you been left St. George's now?
1: A year.
0: A year. Has it gone quick?
1: Yeah, it has.
0: What have you been up to? And I know this isn't to embarrass you, because I know that you went to college and so on. Didn't it wasn't for you.
1: No.
0: So what, do you get bored with not doing a lot?
1: Yeah, I try to do things still, because, you know, I think a lot of youngsters think, oh, yeah, no, I don't want to do anything. But, yeah, you soon learn that is not.
0: What do you do then? Yeah. What do you do to keep busy?
1: I take the dogs out with my mum.
0: Yeah.
1: Keep up on a lot of sports, of course, which helps here as well. Yeah.
0: And let's be honest. I mean, you're somebody that's come through the other side of an education, okay? And
1: just about.
0: Yeah. But I look at it and think, you're probably the best person to ask, aren't you?
1: Yeah.
0: You know, whether, because my belief is that the way things are set up in schools now, they don't pick up people like you.
1: No.
0: Because, you know, I would have been exactly the same. I wouldn't have wanted to do certain things at school because I've got no interest in.
1: Yeah.
0: And you've got people like yourself that want to be a sports reporter. You've got other kids that want to be a YouTuber and so on. And there's nothing at school that gives them the opportunity to enhance that opportunity, does it? I mean, that's it. I mean, in a nutshell, that's it. And I just think that's really quite sad. But I think you're the best person to actually, you know, go back and maybe give people advice on how to run a school.
1: Yeah.
0: That's my thoughts anyway.
1: I do have a fair few ideas.
0: Now, look, we should talk about that the next time you come in, all right?
1: Yeah.
0: Now, I can see that our guest has arrived. So what I'm going to do is I'm going to play some local tunage, and then hopefully you're all right with dogs.
1: Yeah.
0: Because you've been taking the dog for a walk.
1: I've got two of them. So you'll be all right. Yeah.
0: Now, there is a dog out there bouncing around, isn't there? Yeah, I'm pretty sure. The dog has arrived.
1: I think I can see it.
0: So we'll be speaking to Abs and Dash in the studio very soon. It's the first time I've ever had a dog in the studio, because I don't normally do dogs. All right, so I'm going to go out with my protective gear.
1: Yeah, wish Ian luck. I'm all right.
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0: second time around, that's Hold Back the Tide. It's a lovely song, and it features John Hacker on guitar, and I'm pretty sure that he was the guy that used to do the folk show here at Vectis Radio some years ago, and also a Wednesday afternoon show as well. Now, it's 11:32, you're listening to Vectis Radio, and we've got special guests in the studio. It's the first time I've ever allowed a dog to be in the studio whilst I've been in it, the studio live, and so we've got to say hello to... And I don't have to ask who's who, but it's Abs and Dash. So, good morning.
1: good morning.
0: And welcome. And we've got to say that you're a Red Funnel ambassador.
1: I am. I'm very, very fortunate to be helped by Red Funnel.
0: I was sat having a coffee at the terminal in Southampton, and all these things appeared about the Red Funnel ambassadors. 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I think it's brilliant, and I don't think people realise just how much there is, support from Red Funnel. So fabulous! So what's it like having to, have so much pressure on your shoulders?
1: Oh, there isn't any pressure. All the team at Red Funnel are so kind, and every time you go to an event, even if you don't do as you'd hoped, or even if you win everything, they always reach out and congratulate us. I think more what Red Funnel's trying to do is support people to leave the island and further their sort of dreams within their sport or activity that they choose.
0: That's brilliant. So you're not just a lady with a dog that gets help from, Red Funnel. What's Abs is specialist dog?
1: He is now. Dash was actually born on a farm. Oh, don't listen. he was actually born on a farm. A lovely friend of mine bred him, and I chose him when he was really little. And he was just the cutest, quietest little dog, which probably now, being part of the agility community, I wouldn't choose, because you want one that's a bit bolder, braver. But we only started agility because he was so nervous. So we just started it to have a go, see if we could find something he liked doing. And he loves it. So
0: brilliant.
1: Very fortunate.
0: But you said off air, you wouldn't be able to do it if you didn't get the support.
1: Yeah, exactly. So agility on the island is quite easy to access. There's quite a lot of people that teach sort of pet dog agility and things for fun, but there's no competitions here. So the minute you want to compete, you have to leave the island and travel. So having the support from Red Funnel just broadens our horizons. This is our third year, so we're really, really lucky. The first year we were a supported talent, and then for the last two we've been, well, this year and last year, ambassadors. So it just means we can access specialist venues for training. We don't have any of that over here either. We've got some incredible trainers and competitors over here that are traveling and competing internationally. One of my trainers, Mish, has just competed on Team GB. So we have the talent here, it's just not the specialist venues or any competition.
0: So I mean, it sounds like a wonderful story. It really does. And I look at you and I can't see him at the moment because he's under the table. I'm a little bit concerned because I can't see him. And there is space that he could get into.
1: Coming for your ankles.
0: He could have a little nibble at some point. Oh. So how long have you owned Dash?
1: So Dash is 7 now. So I've had him just over 7 years. I can't imagine life without him now. He is so special, bless him.
0: Does he have a bit of a swagger when he goes on the boat then? Because he's he's special now, isn't he? Look, I'm getting
1: wish he did, but he's always just like this, just really quiet, chilled, calm, until you get to a show. And the minute he knows what he's up to, he is barking, he's pulling, he's like, let me have a go.
0: Normal dog then.
1: Good boy.
0: But then I would imagine you flick the switch and he's switched on and got to do all of those things that you ask him to do.
1: Yeah, exactly. And I'm so lucky. He's a lot of the dogs who are competing in agility are really highly strung and maybe a bit difficult to deal with at home because they're so talented, but he's super talented and absolutely brings his game every time. But on the ferry home, he just naps.
0: so do most people.
1: Yeah.
0: After that long journey, you're going to be napping. Yeah,
1: exactly.
0: Absolutely. So how much training, how much do you have to put in on a daily basis, a weekly basis?
1: So it does. It's very dog dependent. So, and also dependent on which events you have coming up. So last year, 2024, we qualified for the London Horse Show finals, which was in December. So that's a major final. We were very surprised to qualify, but he bought the game. So on the run up to that, I was training 2 to 3 times a week. I was having to travel in the evenings after work to train on the mainland in indoor venues to get him used to it. But sort of our day-to-day, we probably train a couple of times a week when we're in competition season, and then some of the competitions you can train at as well. Yeah. So obviously, because we have to travel for training, it's better to try and bolt it on to a show. So to go, say, train on a Friday, compete Saturday, Sunday, come home. We're very lucky we train with the Isle of Wight Dog Training Society through the summer. So they do evening classes, which we love to attend. So, yeah, that's a great way to get into it as well.
0: How fantastic. I mean, you just mentioned the Horse of the Year show, and there was a competition that he won.
1: Yeah.
0: Yeah. And, I mean, that's like on a world stage, that is.
1: Yeah, so the final that he qualified for was the Starters Cup, which was at London Horse Show, which is in December. And to get to the second rounds, it was all at the Kennel Club International Show. And there's, I think, something like 200 dogs. And you have to get in the top 30. Then the top 30 run in the semi-final. And the top 6 from that go through to the final. So he did it, bless him.
0: I would imagine you're more nervous than he is, because he probably doesn't know what's going on.
1: But he doesn't have nerves.
0: Because, I mean, you know, it's a huge achievement, but you're the one with all the pressure, so he just deals with it. And
1: I think because he isn't a sort of specific agility-bred dog, and we're kind of doing it for fun to start with, we're a lot more competitive now, but there isn't a huge amount of pressure. I am really lucky, obviously, to have the help from Red Funnel and a couple of other places that support us. So there's a little bit to get results, but it's more to have fun and enjoy ourselves. So just keep following the dreams kind of thing.
0: Yeah, absolutely. So how do you get... I mean, you've then got to get in touch with Red Funnel and say, can you support me? I've got a dog and I'm going to this.
1: That's exactly how I did it.
0: You then got to prove that you've got a dog. I mean, it's not like if I was a football club like East Cowes Vicks, we've heard of them. Hang on, we've got this lady on the line. She's got a dog and she's going to all these competitions. Do they have to meet you and prove that the dog exists and so do you?
1: No. So every ambassador and supported talent and supported team all go through the same application process. So every year you reapply, so you still have to prove that you're competing, that you're traveling, that you need the help to travel. So to start with, we were on the supported talent scheme, so that was really cool. We were so excited to get started. We obviously make content at the shows and get really cool videos. Luckily he's super fast and looks very cool on a video, so that was proof enough that he looked good. He absolutely carries me on that part. And then the next year we reapplied again, and we were lucky enough to be ambassadors. Last year we actually wrote the dog friendly section of their Isle of Wight guide for the year, so that was really fun to recommend beaches, cafes, lots of other island places that we go all the time to anyone who's travelling over here for a trip. So that was really nice. Lots of pictures of nice places for them as well.
0: Brilliant. And, I mean, you're the right person to do it, aren't you? When it comes down to it.
1: We do go a lot of places.
0: So look, I want to bring in Sam at this point, because I'm pretty sure he's got some questions. He's not looking nervous at all. I mean, he can see the dog. He's got his eye. And as the dog come around, he's, okay, you all right there, Sam? You all right
2: there?
0: Count your fingers.
1: No.
0: All right. You must have some questions, Sam. Oh, he's more interested in the dog.
2: Can I
0: take the dog for a walk?
1: Oh, good boy.
2: Probably be easier than taking my dog for a walk.
1: Oh.
0: Maybe you could go around and train his dogs.
2: That would be nice.
0: So they'd be easier. It'd be easier for Sam to take them for a walk.
1: Oh.
0: What do you think?
1: Dogs. What dogs have you got, Sam?
2: I have a boxer cross with a Rottweiler.
1: Okay, that sounds a little. They sound like your type of dogs.
0: They sound like scary, proper. When he mentioned Rottweiler, they bite. They know them. Do.
2: No, he's pretty much soft.
1: Really?
2: Yeah.
0: How long does it take to train a dog to get it to do what you get it to do?
1: So everything is dog dependent. So some dogs are absolutely born ready to learn. They just want to please you. They want to have a go. They've got all of the bravery. Other dogs take a little bit longer. So we didn't start competing till Dash was 3.5, nearly 4, because he was quite nervous about sort of daily life. So I wouldn't have I never took him out of the car on the ferry because he was too nervous. And then getting him into agility made him braver. So he then had a job, I guess, and would come out and about. He's always loved going to the pub, which is quite good. So that's a handy one, haven't you? Yeah, he was 4-ish when we started being quite competitive.
0: Right.
1: And it's difficult. Little things take longer than you'd imagine. Don't look nervous. I know he's looking at you, but you're okay.
0: Yeah. every time he goes out of view, I think, well, is he? I feel like...
2: It's not like a shark. I'm not, yeah.
1: Oh, you're not a shark. He's the softest dog, aren't you?
0: So what ambitions have you got from here then? What's next on the horizon?
1: So we would love to one day compete at Crufts. That would be amazing. It is so hard to qualify. We're now at the level where we can qualify for Novice Cup. So we're going to try and chase some of those qualifiers this year. They are mostly up north, so that's very helpful. But we've got a few booked in, so we'll just see how it goes. You have to be first or second in the class to qualify. And in his last qualifier, there was, I think, 286 dogs. So there's quite a lot trying.
0: Wow.
1: That would be really cool. I've also considering going into judging agility, which would give me a bit more knowledge and experience. So I've been looking into that the sort of start of this year. Now I feel a bit more like I know my way around it. And
0: did he just look at you then funny, the dog? Because no. Hang on a minute, that's you by yourself.
1: Yeah. What about me? Can have a rest.
0: How often do you have to go off island?
1: So we compete so every two out of 4 weeks through the summer. I had been a bit silly and I didn't realise that there wasn't an extra weekend in April. So this weekend was our third week in a row and we've got the weekend coming and the one after all away. So 5 weeks in a row, we're a bit tired.
0: Yeah, I bet. But no wonder he's collapsed on the floor there.
1: Poor boy, he's been running around. But normally we try and do sort of 2 out of 4 weekends. It's through the summer. The shows that I want to go to fall on different dates. So sometimes it's 2 in a row, and sometimes you don't go to anything for a month. So
0: what happens in between? He might get a bit rusty. Is there a place that you can go and train? I can
1: so
0: garden?
1: We go and train, yeah. We still have lessons. We go to training days on the mainland. So we do travel over for... they're mainly group lessons. So you end up in a group of 6 of you at a specific venue with a trainer that you've wanted to go and train with. So that's really nice. Or sometimes they do like a seminar of 2 days. So you can stay overnight and train 2 days in a row. So it all depends what I'm sort of aiming for show-wise in the run-up.
0: Okay. Has he disappeared again?
1: No, he's looking at the door. He's like,
0: all right, a couple of random questions to finish up with. Okay. What's the biggest achievement, the best thing that he's ever done, and what's the naughtiest thing he's ever done?
1: Oh, I couldn't name a naughty thing. He is so perfect.
0: I don't
1: honestly
0: believe you.
1: The easiest dog. My other dog, I've got a list as long as my arm.
0: Right,
1: this okay, one, yeah. Not so much. I don't know what he's done that's naughty. I honestly can't think of anything he's done that's naughty. He's so good.
0: Best achievement?
1: So his best was, it was probably winning a London International. It was beyond our wildest dreams. So
0: what about you mentioned you got other dogs. How do they, you know, because I think, hang on, he's going away again. He's going on his holidays again. He's getting preferential treatment.
1: I have a Cocker Spaniel who is quite happy not to do the training,
0: right.
1: Or be told to do anything ever. So he just comes along for the jolly. He's not able to do agility now, even if he wanted to, because his back legs aren't as good as they were. But they are like brothers, and they adore each other. So he quite likes cheering from the sidelines with a sausage roll or a cheese toastie. So he's quite happy about
0: that. It's nice being a dog, isn't it? Sausage roll, cheese toastie, lovely. All right, what is he like most? What is his favourite?
1: What's your favourite? I think he probably would choose like sardines or something like that.
0: Sardines?
1: Yeah. He does like a chew, but he quite likes soft food.
0: Right.
1: He doesn't like to put too much effort into eating.
0: He don't like ankles, then?
1: No.
0: That's, I'm safe.
1: He doesn't like bones, really.
0: Right, okay. Well, look, thanks so much for coming in, both of you. And is there anything you want to say to Red Funnel?
1: Thank you. I cannot thank them enough. The whole team are brilliant. Every time we get on the boat, they bring little treats out for the dogs. People want to ask how we're doing. It's really nice as well, being able to point Dash out on the screens for like children and families that are travelling. Maybe their children are being a bit wild. We can get them to get the book and have a look through the book and find the dogs in the little book on the boat. So, yeah, I can't thank them enough. We would never be where we are without them.
0: Fantastic. It's lovely. I think the Red Funnel Ambassador is such a lovely thing. And it really highlights that there is an awful lot of people that get support.
1: Mm.
0: But it just highlights again that people might go under the radar. We might not have. I wouldn't have known anything about you.
1: Yeah.
0: So how wonderful is that? And it's not just humans.
1: Yeah, and it's sports that maybe people have not heard of before, or activities that people haven't heard of. And I think it's quite a cool way for members of the public and to get into things that they never thought were a thing. Like, I don't know, 10 years ago, I didn't really realise that dogs jumping over sticks was something I was going to pursue. But here we are.
0: Well, if I'd have known that, I would have set some sticks up for you. Maybe next time. Will you come back?
1: For sure. Fantastic. Dash loves it here. He would like to be your little studio dog, I think.
0: How do you know he loves it? I can't see what he's doing down there.
1: He's just plotting, eating you.
0: I'm just thinking of Tom and Jerry, and that their minds would have seen a great big steak or a big bone. My leg is not turned into a...
2: Not Hannibal Lecter.
0: No, stop it. Thanks for coming in, both, and hopefully see
2: you
0: again.
2: Thank you
1: very much. Thank you.
0: We're going to take a break. We're going to come back with Phil Bailey.
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Love that. That's Philip Bailey, Walking on the Chinese Wall. He was the guy that played the drums with Phil Collins on Easy Lover, and he was also the drummer in Earth, Wind and Fire as well. And one of my favourite ever underrated tracks. Just sounds fantastic on the radio, especially if you're listening in glorious FM and also DAB as well. And if you're listening on your smart speaker as well, and up there in Hospedia Channel 5 land, up there in the hospital. Hope you're doing better than you were yesterday, and hopefully they'll find you a bed somewhere, and or even better, they'll send you home with a clean bill of health. Good luck. We're coming back in the next hour of the show. We're putting our four-piece students under the spotlight, but not recently. They're ones that go back to 2018 and 2019, and we're going to have a little catch-up and see what they're up to now. That's so it's just lovely to be able to play some history of our 4Ps. If you are new to Vectis Radio because of the big launch of DAB recently, this is just for you. You're catching up on what the 4Ps is all about. All of that is coming your way after the 12 o'clock news. Taking us there, we've got The Clash and English Civil War. Oh yeah, I should have said, we play lots of old classics as well that other radio stations don't.

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1: Sir Keir Starmer is warning Iran that efforts to stir up violence and hatred in the UK will not be tolerated. It comes as there's suspicions Tehran could be backing anti-Semitic attacks.
2: Our message to Iran, or to any other country that might seek to foment violence, hatred or division in society, is that it will not be tolerated.
1: The Prime Minister told leaders of community groups, senior government ministers and police chiefs that there would be consequences if Iran was found to be behind some of the incidents. It comes as counter-terrorism police are investigating a suspected arson attack at a former synagogue. Jewish security charity Shomrim says that fire crews were called out to the building in East London in the early hours this morning. The incident is being investigated alongside a number of apparent attacks on Jewish sites in London since late March. Next, a British crew member requires urgent medical care following a suspected hantavirus outbreak on a cruise ship in the Atlantic Ocean. Three people have died and two cases of the virus have been confirmed. The cases include a British passenger receiving care in South Africa and a newly confirmed case in a Dutch woman who passed away on April 27th after disembarking. There were almost 1,700 contacts to Childline about exam stress in the past year. The NSPCC says exam stress counselling sessions peaked in May as the exam season started. Barry Laker is from the NSPCC.
3: Very often we find that young people will always look at the person or the young person that they know who is the most advanced academically, and they'll compare themselves against that person and they'll see themselves as a failure as a result. And that's really not the case, and they should never do that.
1: And last night was one of the biggest nights in fashion, the Met Gala. Lots of famous faces headed to the Metropolitan Museum of Art in New York in glamorous outfits. This year's theme was costume art. That's the latest from Radio News Hub. I'm Tanita Sims.
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5: This week is Dying Matters Week, and the Society of Allied and Independent Funeral Directors is urging Brits to discuss their arrangements with loved ones. Ross Hickton explains.
6: Despite the growing popularity of online direct cremations, this is where the person who's died is cremated without anybody attending. Research suggests that such decisions can carry unintended emotional consequences, with one in five who've arranged one saying they regret it. Let's remember, funerals are for the living, not just the dead. So let's use this week to talk about your funeral wishes.
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7: In local news, families of children with special educational needs and disabilities will protest in Newport on the 9th of May against government reform plans they say could remove key legal protections. The demonstration at St Thomas's Square runs from 11:30 a.m. to 1:30 p.m. and is part of a nationwide campaign. Organisers warn proposed changes to support plans and tribunals may leave children without adequate help and facing longer delays. Ministers say consultation is ongoing currently. Plans have been approved for a new electric vehicle charging station on a vacant site in Lake. The development will include 8 charging bays, 2 accessible spaces and supporting infrastructure near the Merry Gardens Farm pub. Planners say the scheme will support greener transport and benefit the area. The facility is expected to encourage sustainable travel whilst fitting in with nearby land uses and the wider development of the site. Finally, Ventnor Fringe is set to return this summer, with organisers announcing a packed programme for its 17th year. The festival runs from the 17th to the 26th of July, bringing more than 130 shows to the town alongside free events, street food and a new music venue. Audiences can expect global acts, secret shows and performances across pop-up spaces, with a central fringe village and late-night entertainment also planned throughout. There's more Isle of Wight news in an hour. I'm Maggie Curry.
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9: Tom Jones and Blue Boy are on the way, and
4: This afternoon we get a load more cloud, supposedly. The weather forecast that I'm looking at says cloudy, and we may get glimpses of sunshine. Definitely no rain during the day. Highs of 17. Hope that doesn't happen now. Lows of 9. The rain is coming tonight at 10 o'clock, by the way. And Wednesday, it's going to be pretty much the same as today. Slightly cooler, 15 the high, 8 the low. Thursday, Friday, identical days. Mixture of sunshine and cloud. Temperatures around 15, 16 degrees Celsius.
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0: tried that for many a moon. That's Blue Boy and Remember Me. I'm the one who had your babies. Tom Jones, It's Not Unusual, got us out of the 12 o'clock news. We're here until 1 o'clock today. We've got some magical audio to play you. We heard from Abs and Dash earlier today. We've got Lisa Beeney coming in tomorrow, and she's going to tell us all about the grants that are now available specifically for island people. I think it's £7,500 grants to save money on energy and so on. Details here roughly this time tomorrow with Lisa Beeney. And then who else have we got? We've got a number of people coming in on Thursday. I know that Catherine Rosati is coming in. She's going to tell us about her new book. And there is someone else that's coming in as well. Let me just have a little look. Zeb. Zeb Fish is coming in from, I think she's coming in from Sandown Zoo and talking about a thing called focus. We want to know more about that as well. So you can find, she's coming in on Thursday at 11:15 and Catherine's in at 12:15. So that's on Thursday. What do we have now? We've got some local tunage from a band called Storm. I believe they were on Vectis Radio on Friday afternoon with Nick, Alexander and Tom, and I think you can hear the interview that they gave on our website right now, and they've got a new track that they've just released, and you're just going to hear it after some words of wisdom from Willie's Guitar Shop in Cowes. 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

0: Not had that for a long time. That is Ahara and Hunting High and Low right here on Vectis Radio, FM 104.6. Mac are here until 1 o'clock. The Currys are here at 1 o'clock today. And we thought we'd go back in time. Now, we launched on DAB just over a couple of weeks ago. And we launched on FM 104.6 back in November 2017. And the station first launched in 2010. And our 4Ps Radio Training School, which has been running alongside the radio station itself since around 2013, 2014. And it's lovely now that we've got so many years under our belts and so many youngsters that have come through and done the 4Ps course. People ask me all the time, what's the 4Ps all about? Well, it's all about boosting confidence and communication in young people. And it really does work. And it's only like now, years on, that you realise just how good it's been for a lot of young people. Back in 2018, because we went FM, we were allowed to enter the Community Radio Awards, and we did this the first time, the first year, and we actually got a nomination in the very first year and picked up a bronze, which is a phenomenal achievement. Bearing in mind, up to that point, we weren't allowed to go into them because we weren't officially part of the Community Radio group. Now, the people that you're going to hear in this particular piece of audio was our very first entry that picked up a bronze. And the youngsters that you're going to hear are, let me think, Christy, there's Alicia, Josh, Hannah, who's still with us and does a show on a Monday with Ronaldo, Jack, who's doing very well, so is Olivia, and so is Oscar as well. And Nicola, the other voice you're going to hear, it was one of the trainers, one of the helpers from St. George's School, and she now works for the King, which is incredible. So all of the people that you're about to hear, some years on, I mean, back then, all the hope was that people would go on and live their lives the best they can. And in some ways, in many ways, all of these young people have done really, really well and really exceeded all the expectations. It's an incredible story. So we're going back to 2018, and this is what the 4Ps used to sound like.
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3: Hi, we are the Dragons of St. George's. The Dragons are Olivia, Maisie, Kaylee, Connor, James and myself, Oscar.
4: Hey Oscar, how are you?
3: I'm good, thank you.
4: Glad to hear it. So what's happening on the island at the moment?
3: Free entry day at the Museum of Island History.
4: Oh, so where's that happening?
3: The Guildhall, High Street, Newport.
4: Great. So tell us more about the open day.
3: The Museum of Island History is having a free open day. Heritage Service staff will bring out various collections from the store of public to explore.
4: Oh, wow. So what else can we expect?
3: There will be local histories, information, old photographs, letters and even photographs and archives from the first ever hovercraft designed of the Isle of Wight. There will also be an exhibition on the recent hidden heroes project, highlights our island's rich history.
4: Sounds like a brilliant event. So when is this free open day?
3: The free open day will take place on the Thursday 22nd of March. It's open from 10 a.m. with the various collections from the store being displayed between 10 a.m. and 1 p.m. Free questions, queries, please call 01983 823433.
4: Great. Well, thanks for the info, Oscar. Happy See you next day. Week. Bye.
3: Bye.
5: Olivia here. Today I'll be asking Chris some questions. You ready?
6: I am. Good morning.
5: Okay, first question. If you could be any movie star, who would you be?
6: I'd like to be Lovejoy, but that's a TV star, so it'll have to be James Bond.
5: Ooh, okay. What was the last song you listened to?
6: Well, bizarrely, the last song I listened to on the radio last night was when I played You Worry Me by Nathaniel Ratcliffe and the Night Sweats.
5: Okay, what is your least favourite chore?
6: Washing the car.
5: Mine's just tidying in my bedroom.
6: Is it really?
5: Yeah. Okay. If you had one magical power, what would it be?
6: X-ray vision.
5: I would just have an invisibility.
6: Ah.
5: Okay, what is your perfect pizza topping?
6: Well, I don't like pizza. It's the cooked cheese. I really don't like pizza. I never eat it.
5: You're probably outnumbered then.
6: I'm afraid so.
5: Well, thank you for asking my questions, Chris.
6: You're more than welcome.
5: That's it for me this week.
7: Well, I found out through college they wanted for me to do something to help build my confidence, and I'd say this has definitely helped it.
8: weapon out of building because Tom's gone to it, and I would really like to say to on the radio.
9: I've known Rex Radio for a few years, and I said to Sherry, I kind of want to do that as work experience. I've learned communication skills, and I know how to edit and produce a podcast.
5: I was actually nervous when I came down, but I was actually feeling confident, and Sherry said to me, I was doing so well, she asked me if I can still do it.
10: I was nervous, but then I came and tried it, and I really like talking to people and like organising what I want to say.
7: I always struggled with it, talking to people face to face, and it's really helped me like be able to talk to people, because you know it's a lot less pressure talking to radio. You know, I just talk like because there's no one there, and it's really helped build my communication.
11: Enjoyed it as a whole also, haven't we? Just yeah. You know, we've made good progress, but it's also a really enjoyable thing to do, isn't it?
12: Helping young people like the Moving Up team build practical skills while boosting their confidence and ability to communicate is exactly why the 4Ps project is so important to the community. For more information about the project and how you can support it, visit www.4ps.org.uk.
0: So that was our very first entry into the Community Radio Awards back in 2018, and we picked up a bronze, and it featured all of those young people. Teddy Swims is on the way, Mr. Know-It-All, and then we're going to go back to 2019 and hear a load more students.

0: The Currys are here with Leisha at 1 o'clock. We've just played you Teddy Swims and Mr. Know-It-All. So we've already put one law student from 2018 under the spotlight, and there was a bit of an overlap the following year. But the following year, we picked up a silver award in the 2019 Community Radio Awards for our entry for the 4Ps Radio Students. You're going to hear Ophelia, Jasper, who have gone on to much bigger and better things. I think... Ophelia is doing an apprenticeship in a really posh hotel in Ventnor. Connor is doing really, really well, still at college. So is Bethany, Oscar and Kieran. And the other voice you hear, as we mentioned earlier on, is Nicola, and she works for the King now. So they're all doing much better than they were all those years ago, and we hope that some of the confidence and communication skills that they picked up on the way is one of the reasons why they're doing okay now. Shall we go back to 2019 then?
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2: The success we have had has been phenomenal. Whether it's somebody with low self-esteem or communication problems, or somebody with learning difficulties and speech problems, a whole wide range of disadvantaged young people have benefited from the programme. Some have even gone on to becoming presenters with Vectis Radio.
3: Hi, we're the Dragons of St. George's. The Dragons are Ethan, Connor, Kieran, Bethany and myself, Oscar. We hope you enjoy the show.
4: Hi Oscar, how are you?
5: I'm good, thank you.
4: So I've got some questions for you. So since joining the 4Ps, what skills have you learned?
5: I've learned how to edit, gain confidence, and I've learned how to meet other people around my surroundings.
4: What do you enjoy most about being part of the 4Ps process?
5: I love just being around everyone and feeling a lot older, and it's just a good way of speaking to people and gaining more confidence, being in the outside world, more freedom and stuff.
4: That's fantastic. So how do you think you've changed since joining the 4Ps? So compared to when you started, have you changed since then? What's changed in you?
5: Definitely. I've been coming out of my shell a lot more, and I found kind of it's like a new me, and like I've found there's another side. Like I'm this confident 16-year-old who is older and who can just get on with stuff and not need any help and gains confidence every time.
6: Hi, this is Connor with the Local Island News. Whitelink will be operating a temporary timetable for more than a month on its Ryde Pierhead to Portsmouth Fastcat route. The timetable, which is in place so a company can undertake a refit programme, will result in an hourly service of the route. The Fastcat will leave Ryde Pierhead at 47 minutes past the hour every hour. The next sailing will be at 10 minutes past 11. This will run from Monday, February 18th until Thursday, the 28th of March. The temporary timetable overlaps with two temporary timelines on both of Whitelink's other routes, the Lymington to Yarmouth and the Portsmouth to Fishbourne car ferries. Well, that's it from me with your Local Island News. Catch you next time.
7: 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Beat lemon curd into soft cheese until smooth and creamy. Pour 1 teaspoon of summer fruit sauce into each dessert tartlet and then top with a spoonful of cheese mixture. Set aside the remainder. Carefully mix the berries together with the pile into the cheese mixture. Stir the liqueur into the remaining sauce. You can make the tarts and the sauce up in the stage and chill for 2 to 3 hours. Dust the tarts with the ice and sugar. Drizzle lines of sauce over half of 4 dinner dinner plates with a teaspoon and spoon with the remaining cheesecake mixture in the center. Put the two tarts on the plate. Add a sprig of mint for an extra flourish. That's it from me with your weekly recipe. Catch you next week.
8: Hi Kieran, since you've joined the 4Ps, what skills have you learnt?
9: Working and speaking up a bit and doing your shows, like I do my game reviews and my game questions. I actually quite enjoy those.
8: How have you changed since joining the 4Ps?
9: I'd say I've changed quite a lot because it just feels like I'm at work and not at school. And we miss half of the day when we go back to school, so it's been quite good.
1: Project was set up in 2013 and piloted using three teenage girls from Christ the King College. Since then, the project has helped in excess of 250 youngsters improve their confidence and communication skills.
2: The course is also available for young people who have an interest in media, specifically radio, to improve their chances of a job in the industry or to find out whether or not they would like to pursue it as a career.
0: It's nice to go back and hear some of those students that used to be here quite some years ago, as they're now probably approaching mid to late 20s, which is incredible. Anyway, look, we've got some tunage into the break from Doobie Brothers. What a Fool Believes. Coming out the other side with some Billy Idol and Eyes Without a Face right here on FM 104.6 and on DAB. It's Vectis Radio. 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

Leonardo Eyes Without a Face, and that is just about it from us. We've got to go. We've got to get out. We've got to vacate and make way for the Curries. They're going to be here entertaining this afternoon until 4 o'clock. They'll be joined by Alicia and an array of guests, no doubt, until 4 o'clock. And then it's Jamie Gaines here with the New Look Tea Time show at 4 o'clock. And then at 6 o'clock tonight, it's the 6 o'clock show, the PM version. That's until 7 o'clock. And then it's Gary Clark. Gary Clark is here. Dr. Gary Clark is here. He's here between 7 and 9, curating his way through 2 hours of wonderful reggae. If you love reggae, you'll love this show, 7 till 9 tonight. Then, at 9 o'clock tonight, it's, well, this week, Maggie Curry is chatting to Sarah Jackson, Executive Leadership Trainer at the College of Policing. Have a great Tuesday. Speak to you tomorrow.

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2: Sir Keir Starmer is warning Iran that any efforts to stir up hatred in the UK will not be tolerated. There's suspicions Tehran could be backing anti-Semitic attacks. The Prime Minister says there will be consequences if Iran was found to be behind some of the incidents.
3: I've seen this poison up close. I've seen the damage it does when it takes hold. And I know what it demands to root it out. A coordinated approach, an unwavering resolve, and zero tolerance for failure.
2: Describing the situation as a crisis, Starmer says new legislation would be rushed through to tackle malign threats. Meanwhile, universities will be expected to publish details of anti-Semitic attacks on campuses with zero tolerance for inaction. Sir Keir Starmer has called on universities to demonstrate action when abuses take place. It comes as counter-terrorism police are investigating a suspected arson attack at a former synagogue. Jewish security charity Shomrim says that fire crews were called out to the building in East London in the early hours of this morning. A British crew member on a cruise is in a critical but stable condition following a suspected hantavirus outbreak. So far, three people have died with two cases of the virus confirmed. School children are contacting Childline about exam stress with almost 1,700 sessions on the topic over the last year. Barry Laker is from the NSPCC.
4: Now, each young person has their own individual talents, their own individual potential. That is really all that they should focus on, not comparing themselves to others, because that can be a really difficult process for young people, and it's not fair on them to do that. They shouldn't make themselves feel they have to do that.
2: And tickets to see Academy Award winning actress Kate Blanchett in a new national theatre show will go on sale this May. The Australian will star in the world premiere of Benedict Andrews' new production, Electra Persona. That's the latest from Radio News Hub. I'm Tanita Sims.
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7: In local news, families of children with special educational needs and disabilities will protest in Newport on the 9th of May against government reform plans they say could remove key legal protections. The demonstration at St Thomas's Square runs from 11:30 a.m. to 1:30 p.m. and is part of a nationwide campaign. Organisers warn proposed changes to support plans and tribunals may leave children without adequate help and facing longer delays. Ministers say consultation is ongoing currently. Plans have been approved for a new electric vehicle charging station on a vacant site in Lake. The development will include 8 charging bays, 2 accessible spaces and supporting infrastructure near the Merry Gardens Farm pub. Planners say the scheme will support greener transport and benefit the area. The facility is expected to encourage sustainable travel whilst fitting in with nearby land uses and the wider development of the site. Finally, Ventnor Fringe is set to return this summer, with organisers announcing a packed programme for its 17th year. The festival runs from the 17th to the 26th of July, bringing more than 130 shows to the town alongside free events, street food and a new music venue. Audiences can expect global acts, secret shows and performances across pop-up spaces, with a central fringe village and late-night entertainment also planned throughout. There's more Isle of Wight news in an hour. I'm Maggie Curry.
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8: Around 2. two pubs closed each day in the first 3 months of the year amid pressure from higher taxes and costs, according to industry figures. The British Beer and Pub Association warned that the closures equate to the loss of around 2,400 jobs, with a particular hit to younger workers. Figures from the trade organisation show that 161 pubs closed across Britain in the first quarter of the year. Economic growth is expected to continue across Ireland this year, but at a slower pace because of a fuel crisis triggered by the war in Iran. The Economic Eye forecast analysed the economies in Ireland and Northern Ireland amid turbulence prompted by the attack from US President Donald Trump's administration and Israel on Iran. Consultancy firm EY is forecasting Ireland's inflation rate is 3.1% and Northern Ireland's is at 0.7% for 2026. And events are being held across the country to mark the centenary of the 1926 general strike. Around 1.7 million workers went on strike 100 years ago in support of miners.
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9: Well, a very good afternoon to you. Currently it's 16 degrees, moderately bright in downtown Newport, although it's going to be overcast for most of the afternoon. Going to stay like this until the sun goes down, really. About lows of 11 overnight, where there's some rain and drizzle coming in. Winds from the north about 8 miles an hour. Tomorrow, much the same today, highs of 14, chances of rain, winds from the northeast about 7 miles an hour. We got some Frankie Goes to Hollywood and some Razor Light coming right up.
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0: Good afternoon. Welcome along to the Tuesday afternoon show here on Vectis Radio FM 104.6, online on the app on your smart speaker, and on DAB, and on Radio Channel 5, the Hospeda system over there at St Mary's. I've put Maggie's microphone up with me, Matt Kelvin, and...
1: me, Maggie.
0: And let's turn you up a bit. You're almost non-existent
1: there. Am I non-existent?
0: Yeah, that's better.
1: I'm sure
0: and
1: I'm
0: on the other microphone, when she stops fiddling about...
2: It's me, Leisha.
0: It's you, Leisha. We had Frankie Goes to Hollywood and Razorlight... from the 2000s, that's 26 years old, that song.
1: I know.
0: Terrifying, it's how old that is.
1: I know.
0: And we've got loads this afternoon, don't we, Maggie?
1: We have. I mean, we've got a guest coming in soon, that's Emma from Cats Protection. She'll be here. Leisha's got her celebrity podcast.
0: Yes.
1: We've got local music from Thesis. I've never heard of Thesis.
0: No.
1: Lauren Hibbert and Simon Whitworth, you've heard of him.
0: Yeah.
1: We've got some history, we've got some Isle of Wight facts, we've got Leisha's topic of the week, and probably something else as well.
0: Indeed. Should I do a dissertation on Thesis?
1: No.
0: No? Get it?
1: You can do a thesis on dissertations.
0: I could do, yes.
1: Yes.
0: Right. Sorry, we've been at the dictionary all morning.
1: Oh,
0: right. Right, we've got some... what's that taking us into the break then, Leisha?
2: Is it Pink Pantheress?
0: Pink Pantheress.
2: Pantheress with Girl Like Me.
1: Yes.

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0: was Mac and Katie Cassoon with Don't Do It, Baby.
1: All right, then, we won't.
0: Okay.
1: From the 1970s, that makes it how old? 56 years
0: good
1: old?
0: Good grief, yes. Stop
1: sounds
0: it.
1: To me as fresh as ever.
0: I know.
1: There we are. Right, what's happening now?
0: We've got Emma here from Cats Protection, or the Isle of Wight Cat Centre. Hello,
2: yes,
0: Emma.
2: Yes, we are rebranded now. Hello, thank you for having me.
0: It's a pleasure. How are you?
2: Not too bad, thank you. I've got so much to talk about today.
0: Ooh,
2: I'm going to have
0: good.
2: To... really squeeze it all in, I
0: go
2: think.
0: Go on then, go for it.
1: Off you go.
2: Off I go. So, really excitingly, this year is the 65th anniversary of
0: wow.
2: the Isle of Wight Cat Centre.
0: Yeah.
1: Really? Wow.
2: Yeah, 65 years. So, obviously, in 2021, when we had our 60th, there still wasn't a lot of people being allowed to do events and things.
1: Yes.
2: So we had to miss that one, unfortunately.
0: Oh, right.
2: So we want to go big on our 65 instead.
1: Okay. Go on.
2: So on June the 13th, we will be having a big open day 65th anniversary of our cat centre.
0: Wow.
2: We are inviting other animal charities from around the island. So there will be other animal charities there coming as well. We're going to be having like raffle, tombola, all sorts of games and activities. There's going to be a colouring competition for the kids. There's going to be a cat awards session. There's going to be so much going on. We like I say, we're even hoping people might come in like 60s themed dress, so you know, have
0: wow.
2: a bit of a competition for the best dressed. So yeah, it's going to be massive.
0: And all this is going to be at the cat
2: it
0: centre?
2: It is, yes. It's going to be at our centre, so people will be able to
0: Which
2: have a
0: where?
2: Look round.
0: For that those who don't know?
2: On Marlborough Road in Ryde.
0: Right, okay.
2: So, yeah, that's going to be huge.
0: And what date was that?
2: That is June the 13th.
0: Wow. And
2: so,
0: what else have you got to tell us?
2: Well, I will say that we are looking for raffle prizes for that and bottles for a bottle tombola, and literally it doesn't have to be something expensive like wine. We're up for bottles of sauce or shampoo. You know, you've got to have some booby prizes in there
0: yeah.
2: as well.
1: Well,
2: for
1: I don't
2: a bit
1: know. Some
2: fun.
1: People quite love a bottle of tomato ketchup or something.
2: Yeah. I mean, it's none of it's cheap anymore, is it?
0: No,
2: so,
0: no, no.
2: So yeah, anyone who would like to donate us prizes, you can bring them by the centre as well. That'd be amazing.
0: Okay.
2: We're also looking for volunteers still, as most places are. We're always
0: yep.
2: looking for volunteers. So we are looking for help with our fundraising, but we're looking for admin help.
0: Yes.
2: So if people are a little bit nervous about being in front of the public, that's okay. They can still help, helping us apply for events, get the paperwork done, making sure that we've contacted all of our volunteers and that they are coming to the event, that sort of thing. We are also looking for stall helpers as well that want to come along and talk to the public.
0: Yeah.
2: Usually about their cats they've adopted from us. Absolutely lovely. As obviously when I'm here, you guys like to talk about your cats you've
0: Absolutely.
2: Adopted as well.
1: Yes.
0: Yeah.
2: You know, why wouldn't you? We're also looking for cat cleaners who would come and help with our daily cat clean around the cattery. No, you don't clean a cat.
0: Oh.
2: I saw the face. You don't clean
1: a cat. That's quite a dangerous occupation.
2: I think so, yes. I mean, it's necessary once in a blue moon when they soil themselves.
1: Yeah,
2: but
1: I mean, generally, don't try cleaning a cat. I would strongly advise against that.
2: They're very good at cleaning themselves, as a rule.
0: Yes.
2: But yes, it's to help actually cleaning their pens and the cattery from day to day.
0: Oh, cat cleaning.
2: I know, it does sound funny when you put it like that. So yes, that's, again, looking for volunteers on our website, and that is cats.org.uk/Isle of Wight.
0: Yep.
2: There's a volunteer section, you can see what's available and apply today.
0: Right.
1: Well, there's tons, isn't there? Tons
0: isn't
1: going
0: it just?
1: On.
2: Yeah,
0: yes.
2: And I haven't even talked about the cats yet.
0: I know.
1: Well, you've got quite a few cats up there still for adoption.
2: Yes. I unfortunately didn't look up the exact number before I came. Naughty me. I imagine it's around 30 at the moment that we've got in care.
1: Okay.
2: We've homed a few lately. We're, you know, very good at homing. Ruby.
0: I saw
2: Bless
0: she's been
2: Ruby,
0: yeah.
2: She's been reserved.
0: Yes.
2: So excited.
0: She's been there quite a while, hasn't she?
2: She has, yeah. She's a little bit of a madam. She, you know, when she's had enough, she lets you know. But equally, oh my God, when she's on your lap, she purrs like a motor. So loud, gorgeous. You just need to, you know, work with her moods.
0: Yes.
2: I love moods.
0: Yes.
2: I love a cat like that. So now that she's reserved and we're really, really excited, we've got some cats that are our next longest stays in care that we want to promote. So Holly and Maddie, I think they're getting overlooked because they're older girls, bless their hearts.
0: Right.
2: ridiculously though, they're 15, and all of the we've had, they've been in two different foster homes, and all we've heard is that they act like kittens.
0: Aww.
2: They're so playful, you would not know how old they are, that they just want to have play and fun all the time.
0: And they have to go together.
2: They do love each other.
0: Yeah.
2: Yes, they're both tortie girls. They're very, very cute. They one of them has a thyroid condition, but we are very willing to help with the money towards the medication for that. So nobody needs to be fearful about that either.
0: Right.
2: They just really, they need to get and meet these girls and have a good old play with them in their foster home. And I think they'd fall in love.
0: Good.
2: Because they've been in care 114 days at the moment.
0: Oh, dear.
2: So Holly,
1: no, Alicia, no.
2: Holly, the reason why, I mean, some of that's just, it couldn't be helped. Holly had dental surgery, and then she had to have more. So while she was recovering and having her surgeries, she wasn't homeable.
0: No.
2: So, but like I say, that's added to the time that they've been in care. And
0: so she got no teeth left?
2: I think she's still got teeth. I think they just had to work very hard to work with the ones that she's got,
0: right.
2: Bless her heart. So, and the other one that we've got that is, and this, you can see the difference here, because the next longest stay is 65 days.
0: Right.
2: Which
0: right.
2: is almost half.
1: Mm.
2: That is Victor. So he's only a young boy. He's 4.
0: Oh.
2: And he's a lovely little black boy. He's got a bit of an unfortunate looking face. He looks very, like, sad or grumpy.
0: Oh.
2: Bless him. And it can't be helped. Like, I've got a picture of him here so you guys can see. He has a bit of a...
1: Oh, he looks
0: a bit of a grump, yeah.
2: Yeah, but he's such a sweet boy. It's just the way his face looks.
0: Yeah.
2: He can't help it.
0: No.
2: And I've got my notes on Victor, because I know that when he first came into care, we weren't sure if he was going to be one of those cats that might need to live a bit more outdoorsy.
0: Right.
2: But it turns out he just needed a bit of time.
0: Good.
2: He's a soppy little boy. It says he loves his catnip.
0: We don't give ours catnip because he's gone mad. He goes mad with it.
2: Well, that's, yeah, it says you can see his silly side when he's rolling around in bliss.
0: Right.
2: But his best thing ever is a licky licks.
0: Yes.
2: Which he gets very excited about and can end up wearing some of
0: it.
2: So it sounds like he's going to be quite a fun cat to have around.
0: And he's
2: around.
0: A black cat?
2: He is, yes.
0: Is he all black?
2: He is, yes.
0: No white... anyway?
2: He might have the odd little bit here and there, but he's basically a black cat,
0: right.
2: And obviously they do get overlooked.
0: They do, don't they? People seem to have some sort of, it's unlucky, but they're not.
2: One of the ones I read for the modern age was that they don't photograph well for social media.
0: So what?
2: Exactly.
0: Oh.
2: What a reason to not have a black cat.
0: Well, our cat is Lord Pip and he's a tuxedo cat.
2: Oh, very fancy.
0: So he's all black on...
2: With white belly.
0: And white from the chin, right the way down to his tummy.
2: Yeah.
3: And Jay's also a black cat.
0: He is.
2: And my cat's also a black cat. Yeah. So we're solidarity here for the black and white cats.
0: It's just a cat, isn't it?
2: Yeah. Oh, God, yeah. Personality is what matters.
0: Absolutely.
2: 100%.
0: And I'm sure cats never had personalities when I was a child.
1: No, they didn't.
0: I'm sure they didn't.
2: No, because the way we behaved with them was very different, wasn't it?
0: Well, the cat was either out or it was in.
2: Yeah.
0: It was either fed or it wasn't, and that was it.
2: Yeah, exactly. We are they're very much more part of the family now.
0: Yes.
2: Very much.
1: So. Okay. Anything else to add?
2: If I'm allowed,
0: yes,
2: I can slide one last thing
1: in. One more
2: in.
0: Go on then.
2: Just the one thing. So we've got a lovely volunteer called Lisa who opens up the opportunity to teach people crochet.
0: Oh, right.
2: And she does this for free.
0: Yeah.
1: Right.
2: And we just, if people come along and they would like to buy some refreshments, tea, coffee and homemade cake, they're very welcome. So she's doing her next cat crochet and craft event on Tuesday the 2nd of June.
0: Right.
2: That is also at the Cat Centre.
0: Right.
2: And that is running from 12 till 3 p.m.
1: Excellent.
2: Right. And we would just encourage you to message us on Facebook or give us a phone call to book your space.
0: So would people have to bring their own hooks and wool or whatever it
2: Lisa
0: is?
2: Lisa provides everything
0: right.
2: you need.
0: Okay.
2: Absolutely.
1: Excellent.
2: If you've got an project that you want to bring along and you already know how to crochet and you just want to come and enjoy the time, very welcome.
0: Or if you're stuck.
2: Oh, absolutely. We've had a bit of that. She's tried to teach some of the staff. I don't think it's gone so well.
0: No. I'd be stuck in about 3 seconds flat, I think. So.
2: It's not for me.
0: No.
1: Well, thank you for coming in, and thank you for everybody up there and what they do for our cats. I know most people like cats, and they don't like seeing any animal mistreated. But
2: no, exactly. No. You just need to be an animal lover.
0: But if people want to get in touch with you, how can they call you?
2: 0300 120 251.
0: And that comes through to your...
2: It does. It sounds like an unusual phone number because it doesn't sound like a local one, but it is for the Isle of Wight Cat Centre specifically.
0: So people should ring up and make an appointment if they want to meet a pussycat?
2: Absolutely. If you go on our website, which I mentioned, that's cats.org.uk/Isle of Wight, you can literally apply for cats through our website.
1: Oh, okay.
2: And then the staff will, what they basically do is they have a quick look at the area you're from, if there's busy roads, if you've got other animals or children. And we just make sure that that cat is the right match.
0: Yes.
2: And that you haven't like missed any information and you're trying to adopt a cat that hates dogs and you've got a dog. And then we will contact you and arrange an appointment to come and meet the cat.
0: So you come and meet the cat and say, oh, hello, little... Oh, coming home.
2: Yeah. Yes. That's pretty much how it goes, yes.
1: Well, thank you. I hope that your celebrations go well.
2: Thank you.
1: And we'll talk to you again next month, or somebody from that there again next month.
2: Absolutely. I think everyone enjoys taking turns so that we all get to come and have a
0: please
2: chat.
0: Please do.
2: So, absolutely. Thank you so much.
0: No, thank you.
1: Local music now from Thesis.
0: Yes.
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1: and outdoor spaces. 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
1: Indeed.
0: As if one wasn't enough.
1: Well, yes, okay. I was thinking, yeah, never mind. What have we got coming up now?
0: We've got Lisa with her celebrity podcast.
1: Ooh, who is it then? Go on, if you go.
2: It's Adam Thomas.
1: Doesn't ring any bell. Go on, tell them all.
2: So, Adam Gordon Thomas was born on the 11th of August, 1988, in Salford, Greater Manchester, England.
1: Oh, right. He's a Manchester lad, very up.
2: He began his television career in 2002 with a guest appearance on the BBC daytime soap opera Doctors.
0: Right.
2: From 2006 to 2009, Adam played Dante Charles in the BBC One school-based drama series Waterloo Road, from Series 1 until Series 4.
0: Right.
2: And then Casualty in 2008, in which he played a boxer, as well as a second appearance in Doctors in 2007.
1: Right.
2: He also appeared as himself on the ITV game show All-Star Family Fortunes, alongside his older brother and fellow actor Ryan, who played Jason Grimshaw on the soap opera Coronation Street.
0: Right.
1: Okay.
2: Following his departure from Waterloo Road in 2009, Adam signed for his third appearance on the daytime soap Doctors, but this time playing a character called Ben Hamilton. The episode aired on the 26th of May 2009. It was announced on the 21st of May 2009 that Adam landed in the role of Adam Barton in the long-running ITV soap opera Emmerdale, which he would appear from July 2009, but then he left Emmerdale in early 2018. In 2016, Adam was a contestant on the 16th series of I'm a Celebrity, Get Me Out of Here, and then finishing in third place.
0: Mm-hmm.
2: He became property exclusive for the Cametree Property Group in 2018, alongside former Emmerdale co-star Mark Silcook. He also made his debut in 2018, and he appeared as a Hollywood producer in Nativity the Musical. In February 2019, he portrayed the role of Rob in the episode of the BBC drama Moving On. On October the 19th, 2019, it was announced that Adam would be co-hosting I'm a Celebrity Extra Camp. And then in September 2019, Adam opened a bar/restaurant with his school friend, Scott Graham. The restaurant named The Spin, and it was situated in Gatley's Stockport, but later it closed.
0: Oh.
2: Adam's historic...
0: Sorry.
2: In late 2021, it was announced that Adam would be returning to his role for Dante Charles in a recognised return of Waterloo Road for the first time since 2015.
0: Right.
2: And it marks his first appearance on Waterloo Road in nearly 14 years. In August of 2023, Adam was announced as one of the contestants for the 21st series of Strictly Come Dancing. He went on until the competition in week 7 with his professional dancer, Luba Mishtuk, I think that's how you say her name. This followed the dance-off against Angela Rippon and her professional partner, Kai Widdington. And then in 2025, he and his older brother hosted an ITV1 game show, 99 to Beat. In April 2026, Adam won Series 2 of I'm a Celebrity South Africa, controversy of sadly being bullied, what's his name? Oh, I forgot his name. The boxer, I can't remember his name. David Hay. Which consumed the public vote for winning. Adam won by scoring 51%. Mo Farah was second by 32%, and then Harry Redknapp in third with 9%, and then Craig Charles in fourth with 8% of the public vote.
0: Oh,
1: so that's the most recent series, is it, of I'm a Celebrity South Africa?
0: So when did they vote? Because it was all filmed last year.
2: So what happened was So what they filmed last year was all pre-recorded, and then on the finale there were live, what's it called, is it London ITV Studios, where we call it?
1: Oh, there's a virtual audience. Right. Okay.
2: So like there was a live audience there, and so what they did is they did their final trials like months and months ago, so then they played them during the live segments.
0: They played them out, right, gotcha. Right,
2: okay. And then the vote opens the night before the final.
0: Right.
1: Right, okay.
2: And all I can say is it was carnage.
0: Was it?
1: I don't know. It didn't appeal to me at all.
2: Because obviously, like I said, with the bullying stuff, David Hay wasn't really nice.
0: I've never seen it.
1: To be honest, he's done a lot and I've never heard of him, this chap. Never heard of him.
2: He's a really good actor.
1: I'm sure he is.
2: I've seen him a few times in Waterloo Road. It's really good.
1: See, Waterloo Road I never watched. Well, I kind of watched the very first one, I think, and I thought, this isn't for me. Emmerdale, the last time I saw it was still called Emmerdale Farm, which I don't know how long ago that was.
0: 20-odd years, yes.
1: And I've never watched any of the I'm a Celebrities.
0: Nope.
1: Or Doctors, come to that.
0: Nope.
2: And I don't watch Strictly. And he was in that.
1: Strictly either. So that's probably why I've never heard of him. Anyway, not to worry. I'm sure he's doing very nicely.
0: I'm sure he is.
1: Right, we're going to get up to the news at the top of the hour now. So take us up there. We've got some Paloma Faith and maybe some Talk Talk.
0: Okay.
1: We shall see you after the news.
0: Righto.

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1: The Prime Minister is determined to make Jewish people feel safe again in the UK.
2: These disgusting attacks are being made against British Jews. But make no mistake, this crisis, it's a crisis for all of us. It is a test of our values.
1: He held a press conference in Downing Street. He says efforts to stir up violence and hatred in the UK will not be tolerated. His warning comes amongst suspicions Tehran could be backing anti-Semitic attacks. Meanwhile, counter-terrorism police are investigating a suspected arson attack at a former synagogue. Jewish security charity Shomrim says that fire crews were called out to the building in East London in the early hours this morning. Britain has announced a raft of new sanctions aimed at Russian networks trafficking people from Africa and the Middle East to fight in Ukraine. The 35 new sanctions imposed target networks accused of tricking people from countries such as Nigeria, Syria and Yemen. Around 2 pubs closed every day in the last 3 months of the year. That's according to the British Beer and Pub Association. They say the industry is struggling with higher taxes and regulatory costs. The closures equate to the loss of around 2,400 jobs. Children under 11 are contacting Childline about exam stress. That's according to the NSPCC, who say there were almost 1,700 contacts to Childline in the past year. Barry Laker is their spokesperson.
3: It's about them taking care of their physical health as well. Regular exercise, healthy eating, getting enough sleep, that can all significantly improve concentration and memory.
1: And last night was one of the biggest nights in fashion, the Met Gala. Lots of famous faces headed to the Metropolitan Museum of Art in New York in glamorous outfits. This year's theme was costume art. That's the latest from Radio News Hub. I'm Tanita Sims.
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6: In local news, families of children with special educational needs and disabilities will protest in Newport on the 9th of May against government reform plans they say could remove key legal protections. The demonstration at St Thomas's Square runs from 11:30am to 1:30pm and is part of a nationwide campaign. Organisers warn proposed changes to support plans and tribunals may leave children without adequate help and facing longer delays. Ministers say consultation is ongoing currently. Plans have been approved for a new electric vehicle charging station on a vacant site in Lake. The development will include 8 charging bays, 2 accessible spaces and supporting infrastructure near the Merry Gardens Farm pub. Planners say the scheme will support greener transport and benefit the area. The facility is expected to encourage sustainable travel whilst fitting in with nearby land uses and the wider development of the site. Finally, Ventnor Fringe is set to return this summer with organisers announcing a packed programme for its 17th year. The festival runs from the 17th to the 26th of July, bringing more than 130 shows to the town alongside free events, street food and a new music venue. Audiences can expect global acts, secret shows and performances across pop-up spaces with a central fringe village and late-night entertainment also planned throughout. There's more Isle of Wight news in an hour. I'm Maggie Curry.
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8: So a very good afternoon. So it's currently the 5th of May 2016 and this is the weather for this hour for the 5th month of the year. It is currently 2:04 and it looks a bit cloudy here in downtown Newport. So it looks like we've got some dark days again. So, but hopefully the sun will be back soon. So sunset is set to be at 8:30 tonight. Oops. 8:30 tonight. It's going to be rainy throughout the whole entire night, but hopefully, like I said, the sunshine will be back. But then tomorrow, we'll have some more cloud and drizzle here and there. So I'll stay indoors and listen to Vectis Radio. Frankie Valli and Inia Day are coming right up.
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1: Yeah.
0: It is me, Lee Shenang, and I'm with
2: Maggie
0: and
1: me, Kelvin.
0: Out of the news, we had Frankie Valli?
1: Frankie Valli, yeah,
0: with that's correct. Greece, and then is it Inaya?
1: Inaya Day.
0: Inaya Day with Nasty Girls.
1: Indeed, yes.
2: Well done, yeah.
1: Yep. We got loads of stuff this day, haven't we, Maggie?
2: We have. We've got some history coming up. We've got some Isle of Wight facts. We've got local music from Lauren Hibbard.
1: Indeed, we have.
2: Yeah.
1: And loads of other stuff as well, I've no doubt, plus some cracking music.
2: Yes.
1: So, shall we get on with that then, Leisha?
0: Indeed.
1: What have we got? Oh, look who that is.
0: It's Harry Styles with Ready, Steady, Go.

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0: That was Hot Chocolate with I Started With a Kiss.
1: Ooh. It certainly was. Do you remember, Maggie, that was used for an advert some years ago?
2: I think it was, yes.
1: It started with a crisp.
2: Yes.
1: Yes.
2: As it would.
1: As it would. What you got over there?
2: I got some history.
1: Oh, go on.
2: It'll interest you.
1: I'm sure it will.
2: Yes. Portsmouth, England, May 1662.
1: Mm-hmm.
2: A seasick 23-year-old princess stepped off a ship after a brutal journey from Portugal. She was exhausted, frightened and unable to speak English. Within days she'd marry a king she'd never met. Her name was Catherine of Braganza. The first thing she asked for was tea. No one had any. The English court, used to ale, wine and coffee, looked at her blankly. Tea was a rare, expensive curiosity, sold more like medicine than a drink. So instead they handed her a beer. That moment says everything about how foreign she was in England. 8 days later, she married Charles II, a charismatic, restless monarch who already had a well-established life that didn't include her. Mistresses, power struggles, public indulgence, Catherine walked straight into all of it. She was expected to accept it quietly, and she did, at a cost. She couldn't speak the language. She had no allies. She endured humiliation as her husband openly favoured women like Barbara Palmer and others who held influence in court. Worse, she could not produce an heir, suffering multiple miscarriages while Charles acknowledged numerous illegitimate children. Politically, socially, personally, she was isolated, and yet quietly she changed England. She brought tea with her. In Portugal, tea was already part of aristocratic life, thanks to trade routes through Asia. For Catherine, it wasn't exotic. It was comfort, routine, a small piece of home in a place where almost nothing felt familiar. So she kept drinking it. Daily, publicly, deliberately. She turned it into a ritual, served in fine porcelain, shared among her ladies, treated not as medicine but as a social experience. And because she was queen, people watched. And then they copied. What began as a personal habit became fashion. What was once rare became desirable. Imports increased, demand spread beyond court circles. Within a generation, tea had taken hold. By the 18th century, it wasn't just popular, it was essential. It replaced ale at breakfast tables, became woven into daily life, into identity. Today, tea is inseparable from Britain. Afternoon tea, tea breaks, put the kettle on, a cultural reflex. And it traces back not to England itself, but to a young Portuguese queen who arrived asking for something no one around her even understood. Catherine of Braganza never got the life she expected. She endured loneliness, public humiliation and political danger, including false accusations during anti-Catholic hysteria that nearly cost her life. But she left something behind that outlasted all of it. Not a dynasty, not power, a habit, a ritual, a cultural signature so deeply embedded that millions repeat it every day without knowing her name. She asked for tea. England didn't have it. Now it can't live without it.
1: Isn't that fascinating?
3: Mm.
1: Fascinating.
2: So there you are. Yeah.
3: Yes.
1: Coming over here from Portugal and giving us a tradition.
2: Yes.
1: Yeah. Excellent. That was really interesting.
3: Mm-hmm.
1: I can imagine why they had ale as a main drink, because it was safe to drink.
2: And probably relatively cheap.
1: Relatively cheap, but because the water had been boiled and you hadn't got germs in it, it wouldn't kill you from typhoid and stuff. But I see, but replace it with tea, similarly. Yeah, why not? Yeah, okay. Mm. Well, then, excellent, Maggie. I like that.
2: Good. I told you it would interest you.
1: It did interest me indeed.
2: Because it's teapot.
3: Always interesting to hear a bit of history.
1: Yeah. Right, what have we got coming up? Leisha.
3: It is Johnny Nash with Stir It Up.

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0: That was our local music this hour, and it was Lauren?
1: Lauren Hibbard
0: with Bang Bang Bang.
1: Yeah, it's a good track, wasn't
2: yeah,
1: it?
2: Yeah, it was.
0: That title.
2: Quite a powerful track,
1: that one. Yeah, bouncing around the studio there.
0: Yeah, that title reminds me of my favourite.
2: It's like modern punk feel about it.
1: Yeah, it has. Yeah.
0: The title reminds me of one of my favourite K-pop songs.
2: Yeah, I thought it might. We couldn't get away without a K-pop reference, could we?
1: We tried.
2: We tried, but it was just not possible.
1: What have you got for us over there, Calvin?
2: I've got some key facts about red squirrels.
1: Red squirrels?
2: Island fact.
1: Okay, right? Then go on then.
2: What do they eat? They eat seeds, hazelnuts, fungi, bark, and sometimes berries.
1: Yeah.
2: They are scatter hoarders, catching fruit of winter and don't store fungi in tree branches to dry.
1: All right.
2: They don't hibernate. It's a sort of a fallacy that they hibernate. They don't hibernate, but are less active in winter and stay in their nests, which they call drays. Well, they don't call them drays. We call them drays.
1: They curl up and go to sleep, yes. Don't they?
2: The drays are high in trees made of twigs, moss and leaves, and they're quite agile, they're able to jump over 2 metres.
1: Wow.
2: Easily. They can produce 2 litres of what they call the little ones.
1: Kittens.
2: There are 2 litres of kittens, 2 litres, 2 litters of kittens every year, of which consists 2 to 6 little ones.
1: 2 to 6?
2: 2 to 6, yeah, per litter.
1: There's a bit of a difference between 2 and 6, isn't there?
2: Yeah. They typically live up to about 6 years, 3 to 6 years in the wild.
1: All right.
2: They're no longer than 250 millimetres, with tails almost the same length, 175 millimetres, and weigh up to 350 grams.
1: Oh, it's not very heavy, is it?
2: No, they're quite light. Their ankles are double-jointed, allowing them to climb down trees head first, should they wish.
1: Yes, they do. I've seen them do that. They can also run up walls very quickly if the cat's chasing them.
2: Yes, they do. Their primary threat is a large American grey squirrel, which outcompetes them for food and spreads deadly squirrel pox, which is...
1: We don't want squirrel pox. Mm.
2: And, of course, the red squirrels are smaller than grey squirrels. They're found in strongholds around the country. Scotland, Northumberland, the Lake District, Wales... Formby, Anglesey and
1: the Isle of Wight.
2: And on the Isle of Wight, is it illegal to release a grey squirrel into the wild?
1: I know, but there was one on a ferry once. Was there not?
2: There was. And bringing them up to the island is strictly prohibited. Any sightings of grey squirrels on the island should be reported immediately to the White Squirrel Project, or do something about it. And as you said, there are measures to deal with rare cases where grey squirrels, sometimes known as stowaway ferries, are found on the island or found on board. The ferry will turn back.
1: It will turn back and take them back to the mainland. Yes.
2: So that's red squirrels. They are around other parts of the country, but they're very famous for being here.
1: Yes.
2: Or we're very famous for having them, whichever way you want to look at it.
1: They're cute as well. They've got little tufts on their ears.
0: I do love squirrels.
2: They're much better to look at than the grey ones. Yes. I think they're more dainty, if anything else. And the tails are fluffier somehow.
1: Mm.
2: Yeah, very better. We don't see them so much in our garden because the cat chases them away.
1: He does chase them. Yes.
0: Yeah, we see them quite a lot because where I live, we're surrounded by trees.
1: Yes.
0: Yeah. And we get quite a few of them running around.
1: Yes.
2: We had some squirrel feeders up for them, but they won't come back now because of the cat.
1: No.
2: Because the cat spots them and then they're off and they won't try to come back again. But they are quite pretty when they do turn up in your garden.
1: Mm-hmm.
2: Right, we've got some music to take us at the break, have we not, Maggie?
1: We have. We've got UB40.

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0: Is it Enigma?
1: Enigma.
0: Enigma with Return of the Innocents.
1: Indeed. Quite an enigma, that song in itself, isn't it?
2: It is. Very enigmatic.
1: Very enigmatic, yes.
2: Oh, dear.
1: We've been definitely swallowing the dictionary today, haven't we?
2: I think we have, yes.
1: We're going to talk to you about Corvids.
2: Yes.
1: Otherwise known as the Crow family.
2: Yes.
0: Mm-hmm.
1: And we've had a visitor to our garden, who has discovered that we've got a thing called a flutter butter, which is a little hanging container that contains a kind of like a fat substance with bits of
2: seeds
1: in it and so forth for feeding small birds. Not really suitable for crows. Well, the food is, but the size is to try and deter them.
2: But
1: however,
2: the crow has decided it is suitable.
1: Yeah, the crow decided it's got a different way of getting it. So he did it a couple of weeks back. He unhooked it from where it's hanging up outside our house. So it fell on the ground and broke open. And then took the innards out and ate those. Well, he didn't eat them, he flew off into the woods with them. So if you need a discarded plastic container from a flutter butter, it wasn't me that dumped it there, it was a crow. Anyway, so we thought, well, never mind. We'll put it back. He hadn't broken it completely. He'll put it back together and put a new fill in and refill in it. And then I put the video up on my Facebook page. He came back and he managed to bounce it up and down on its chain so much that the back bit broke open and landed on the bin underneath. It's above our dustbins. He grabbed the middle bit out and flew off with that. So
0: naughty crow.
2: He's a naughty crow.
1: But I mean, just do what you want.
2: Very clever.
1: But the fact is, he learned that behaviour and remembered it. That's quite something. That shows a level of intelligence, doesn't it, really?
2: It certainly does.
1: It's annoying, but it shows a level of intelligence.
2: He's a cheeky little devil.
1: So I've ordered one that bolts to the wall now, so you can't get that off.
2: Oh.
1: Yet.
2: I'm sure he'll find a way.
0: He'll get a stinger cap on.
1: It's near where we've got some little birds in a nesting box.
2: Blue tits.
1: Who are nesting. The little chicks are getting quite big now.
2: They are.
1: And Mum and Dad go out for some food for them. They need some stuff for themselves. They tended to visit this hanging flutter butter thing quite regularly, but they can't at the moment because it's been broken by the crow.
2: Mangled.
1: So, but the new one's on its way, so I'm not sure they'll survive.
2: I'm sure they will.
0: They can be patient. They can play the waiting game.
1: Well, they can, yes, they can indeed.
2: They'll find more to eat.
1: Right, what's taking us up to the news then, Leisha? What have we got?
0: We've got Lola Young, and then we might have a bit of 10cc.
1: Sounds good to me.
0: See you after the news.

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0: From Green Hill Gurnard to Temperance Terrace Cowes. 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
1: Keir Starmer is warning Iran that efforts to stir up violence and hatred in the UK will not

0: be tolerated. It comes as there's suspicions Tehran could be backing anti-Semitic attacks.
1: Our message to Iran or to any other country that might seek to foment violence, hatred or division in society is that it will not be tolerated. That is why we're fast-tracking legislation to tackle these malign threats.
0: The Prime Minister told leaders of community groups, senior government ministers and police chiefs that there would be consequences if Iran was found to be behind some of the incidents. Meanwhile, universities will be expected to publish details of anti-Semitic attacks on campuses with zero tolerance for inaction. Sir Keir Starmer has called on universities to demonstrate action when abuses take place. It comes as counter-terrorism police are investigating a suspected arson attack at a former synagogue. The incident is being investigated alongside a number of apparent attacks on Jewish sites in London since late March. A British crew member who became unwell after a suspected hantavirus outbreak on a cruise ship in the Atlantic Ocean is to be medically evacuated. They are said to need urgent medical care after having acute respiratory symptoms. Meanwhile, a British passenger struck down by hantavirus is understood to be improving. There are almost 1,700 contacts to Childline about exam stress in the past year. The NSPCC say exam stress counselling sessions peaked in May as the exam season started. Barry Laker is their spokesperson.
2: Always look at the person or the young person that they know who is the most advanced academically, and they'll compare themselves against that person and they'll see themselves as a failure as a result. And that's really not the case, and they should never do that.
0: And tickets to see Academy Award-winning actress Kate Blanchett in a new National Theatre will go on sale this May. The Australian actress will star in the world premiere of Benedict Andrews' new production, Electra/Persona. 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
5: In local news, concerns are growing over the impact of roadworks on the Isle of Wight, with calls for a full council report in July. Councillor Julie Jones-Evans says residents and businesses are facing disruption, longer journeys and reduced trade. While some roads have reopened, more works are planned. She says better planning and communication are needed to balance investment in infrastructure with the daily impact on communities across the island. Meanwhile, the Isle of Wight is now among England's top five cleanest coastal areas in the latest Brown Flag Beach Rankings. The awards use Environment Agency data to assess water quality. 80% of the island's beaches are rated excellent, up on last year and above the national average. Compton Bay, Shanklin and Ventnor scored highly. While none were listed among England's worst beaches, organisers say progress is encouraging ahead of summer. Finally, Ventnor Pirate Festival will return this August for 4 days of music and family fun on the Isle of Wight. Running from the 12th to the 15th of August 2026, it opens alongside Ventnor Carnival. A children's day is planned, with live acts across the weekend. A headline performance takes place at the Spyglass Inn. Organisers say more acts will be announced, with community events and fundraising planned ahead of the festival. More Isle of Wight news in an hour.
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7: Well, a very good afternoon to you. Currently 4 minutes past three, and in downtown Newport, it's actually quite bright at the moment. 15 degrees currently, 16 your high today. Staying cloudy most of the day, with some rain coming in around 8 o'clock tonight, and raining and drizzle perhaps most of the night. Winds from the north-ish, about 5 miles an hour, so very light indeed. And then tomorrow, much the same as today, highs of 15, cloudy all day. Slight chance of rain the first thing in the morning, but staying largely dry most of the day. Winds from the northeast, about 9 miles an hour. We've got loads of stuff coming up. Beach Boys and Good Charlotte next.
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0: 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With me, Maggie, and...
1: Me, Kelvin.
0: And...
2: Me, Leisha.
0: Yeah. Out of the news there, you heard the Beach Boys with I Get Around and Good Charlotte with Lifestyles of the Rich and Famous.
1: Lovely song.
0: That sounds very like McFly and...
1: Very that kind of sort of style, isn't it? Similar yes. era, I suppose, 2000s. Very, very good. Quite pacey.
0: Yes.
1: I like that kind
0: nice
1: of thing.
0: Nice tune, yes.
1: Not somebody droning on for hours on end about something or another.
0: No.
1: What's happening this hour then, Maggie?
0: Oh, we've got local music from Simon Whitworth.
1: Yeah.
0: Leisha's got her topic of the week.
1: Mm-hmm.
0: We've got What's On and we've got some motivation.
1: We have indeed. Mm-hmm. So what's taking us into the break then, Leisha?
2: It is Maroon 5. Is it Hero 9?
1: Heroin.
2: Heroin.
1: Yes, heroin, yes.

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0: That was Curiosity Killed the Cat with Ordinary Day.
1: This is an ordinary day, isn't it?
0: It certainly is.
1: Are you like me? I keep thinking it's Monday today, and it isn't Monday because
0: I thought Sunday was Saturday.
1: We got ever so confused over the weekend. Yes. Yeah, we got into a bit of a mess physically with the day.
0: We had a roast dinner on Monday.
1: Well, that was last week, wasn't it?
0: No, that was this week.
1: Was it?
0: It could have been Sunday, I don't know.
1: Sunday.
0: I can't remember.
1: No, we had Shepherd's Pies. Anyway, we're wandering off on a conversation that nobody's remotely interested in.
0: Absolutely.
1: What has Leisha got over there?
0: She has got her topic of the week.
1: Leisha's topic of the week.
0: Go on then.
2: So I'm going to talk about more about childhood nostalgia.
0: Right.
2: And I'm going to talk about, I'm certain lots of people have had this and still got it to this day, childhood teddies.
0: Oh,
2: so
0: yes.
2: Like your comfort.
1: Yes. I definitely haven't still got them.
2: Yeah, so I've decided to bring my two in for this topic of the week.
0: They look really good on the radio.
1: Yeah, that looks like a toy teddy, and the other one does too.
0: Carry on.
2: So, obviously, their names are Harry and Lily. So I'm going to talk about childhood teddies this
0: go
2: week.
0: On them.
2: So childhood teddies, or stuffed animals, are more than just toys. They often serve as a traditional objects that provide emotional security and comfort as children grow. The band is strong that more than a third UK adults reportedly still sleep with their original childhood bear. Childhood teddies, or stuffed animals, serve as a vital additional objects that help children move from complete dependence on parents to independence. They act as reliable comfort sources, providing emotional security and a safe space for practicing social and language skills. Physiological importance to traditional objects.
0: Right.
2: Contains by a presence as a way helping children self-soothe and manage separation anxiety. Emotional development. Teddies serve a non-judgmental listeners, allowing children to express complex feelings like fear or sadness.
0: Right.
2: That they might not have yet have words for. Social skill practice. By caring for their bears, feeding, dressing, or comforting them. Children develop empathy, compassion, to the sense of responsibility organs. The history of Teddy's name. The bearer after the US and President Theodore Teddy Roosevelt. During the 1902 hunting trip, he refused to shoot a captured bear, and an act inspired by pressure cartoon subsequently of the creation of Teddy Bear by New York shopkeeper. First manufacturers, while the also independent producer of plush bears around the same time, the first British May teddy bear followed in 1906. Teddies in adulthood. Keeping a childhood teddy in adulthood is a common beneficial for mental health. Widespread attachment. Surveys suggest approximately 34% to 44% of adults still sleep with or own their childhood teddy soft toys. Anxiety reduction. Research indicates that holding a plush toy can lower cortisol levels to reduce fear or provide comfort during a stressful life transitions,
0: right?
2: Such as moving to college or facing illnesses. Identity and memory. For many, these toys are no longer just playthings, but mementos that connect them to their family history or childhood identity.
1: Okay, I'll get that last bit. Yeah, they will connect you as a memento. Not entirely sure about the assertion that they help you with speech and language development. They might do it.
0: Unless you're talking to them.
2: I used to do that when I was a bit younger.
1: I suppose so. I mean, I'm just trying to think. And the bit about helping you with transitioning from full dependence on your adults to being, self-sufficiency, I think that's probably a bit far-fetched, but just a personal view, I don't know. But very interesting.
2: Yeah.
1: I know you've got your... There's nothing wrong with still having your own childhood teddy bears. Don't think that's a problem at all. Quite surprised at the numbers that still do.
2: To this day, I still can't sleep without them. And if I'm separate from them, I still get emotional. Because I remember when
1: everyone's different. I'm not saying it's a bad thing or a good thing.
2: I remember when I was in school, I had to leave them behind because we were doing a project and I hated leaving them behind. I can't live without them.
1: But, I mean, I can't say I didn't. I don't remember talking to mine. at all.
0: Yeah, but everyone's different.
1: Yeah, and I don't remember having them. Gosh, certainly when I was after I left primary school, I don't think I had them.
0: No, but you find that some people, they find it easier to talk to an inanimate object.
1: Yes, they do.
0: Because they can get all their feelings out and whatever.
1: Yeah.
0: Rather than talking to a person.
2: And obviously they're there when you grow up, and obviously they were there since day one.
1: Yeah.
2: And if I shake one of them,
1: Oh, it's got a Ratley thing in it. Ah, there you go.
0: That's his dinner.
1: Probably. Yeah, I mean, I'm not going to go into what I was talking to machinery.
0: Well, there you are. You see,
1: not giving it by what my feelings were. I was pointing out why it should be operating when it wasn't.
0: Well, that's a similar thing, though, isn't it?
1: Don't you dare not work for me. Stuff like that. Anyway, thank you for that, Leisha. I think we're going to move on to some local music now, aren't we, Maggie?
0: Yes, we are, from Simon Whitworth of Shadowlands.
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0: Simon Whitworth, Shadowlands, our local track for this hour. Don't forget, if you are a local musician band or producer of some sort, if you're a local
1: shall
0: rock
1: we
0: band,
1: leave
0: you,
1: now Lisa?
0: Yeah, I would. If you're a local musician band or whatever, you can get your tracks on Vectis Radio completely free of charge. 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There's a tab there especially for that, but they have to conform, don't they, people?
1: They do. They have to be no more than 3 to 4 minutes long. No naughty words.
0: No.
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0: Can be a cover, can be an original, can be anything you like in terms of genre. Just get it into us. Yes. Right. Now it's time for things coming up on the Isle of Wight.
1: Go on then.
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1: So this Saturday we've got the River Fest. That's from 10 a.m. to 4 p.m. It's here on the quay, just outside the door here, really. It's free entry, and it's a fun-free community event which takes place on the second Saturday in May in the heart of the Isle of Wight at Newport. It's got the feel of a traditional village fete with many activities for children. A lot of them are free. And local charities will be there. We know that the Island Cat Centre is going to be there.
0: Yes.
1: I think the RSPCA is going to be there. Obi-Wan is going to be there.
0: We'll be there down by the Jubilee Stores.
1: Yeah. There's no entrance fee for visitors. It's supported by Newport and Carisbrook Community Council, Cherry Godfrey, Red Funnel and Lordit Solicitors. And it's organised by the Newport Carnival and Community Events Association.
0: It's excellent. It's an excellent day, usually. All kinds of stuff goes on.
1: I believe there's going to be ice cream vans.
2: Whoa.
1: There's going to be food and all sorts, arts and crafts, face painting. There's going to be magic, an illusion show, tractors and traction engines.
0: Yeah.
1: Ooh. Lisa, come down and
0: food
1: climb
0: and drink,
1: my tractor.
0: Including a bar.
1: Funfair rides, an ice cream van, marching bands, a samba band, dancers and performers, emergency services displays and Wolfguard Vikings. Blimey.
0: Quite a
1: they're
0: going
1: to be fighting,
0: there.
1: Are they?
0: They probably are.
2: Maybe.
0: Excellent stuff.
1: There's some entertainment as well with the Vectis Corps of Drums. There's crowning of the Newport Carnival Royalty. Steve-O and Magic Kai. Al's Fitness Fusion. Boogie Woogie Bluebirds. Bluebirds. Boogie Woogie Bluebirds. So there you go.

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0: The Police. The Rozzers. Please don't stand so close to me. What do they call them in Liverpool? The Busies.
1: The Busies.
0: Yeah. What you got over there, Maggie?
1: I've got some motivation.
0: Mm-hmm.
1: It's okay if you're not feeling like your full self today. It's okay if you can't figure out the next step right now. Do the best you can with what's in front of you. It doesn't have to be perfect. Be extra gentle with yourself today. Things will be clearer tomorrow.
0: Indeed they will, yes. Mm.
2: Love a bit of motivation. It always motivates me.
1: Good.
0: Bit more of that on Friday, Maggie?
1: Friday morning for breakfast, between 7 and 10.
0: I'll be back. Well, I'll be back kind of... I'll definitely be back on Sunday with the retro show.
1: Yep.
0: And I'll be around on Saturday for the sort of outside broadcasty bit from... River Fest, which we mentioned earlier on. Mm-hmm.
1: Just outside the door.
0: Just outside the door.
2: Just yes, round the corner.
0: Round the corner, down the road, by the stream. Anyway, that'll do. We've got coming up after us, we've got Jack Richardson.
1: Yep.
0: From 4 o'clock till six. It's a 6 o'clock show, which is a good old magazine show, that one, isn't it, Maggie? Loads of stuff.
1: It is, yeah.
0: Then Dr. Gary Clark.
1: Yeah, with the reggae.
0: And then you're on again from 9. Why are you on again from 9? What's happening then?
1: Well, I'm talking to Sarah Jackson, who is the Executive Leadership Trainer at the College of Policing.
0: Yes, indeed.
1: And she used to be our District Commander here on the island.
0: Yes, indeed. Good interview, that one. Worth listening to.
1: Yep.
0: Following that is Chunky Jeff Dorset with a 60s special. And then who the dickens is this on the
1: 11? I don't know. Someone called Leisha Lang.
0: Leisha Lang. Who's that?
1: I don't know, it's Queen of the Noughties.
0: Queen of the Noughties is on at 11, followed by, I think it's Young Kieran with another chance to hear the new music show. So we've got tons of stuff to keep you entertained here on Vectis Radio for the rest of the afternoon.
1: We have.
0: What else have we got, Maggie? Anything else you want to talk about before we go? Well, what's taking us up to the news then?
1: Oh, we've got Anne-Marie.
2: Yay.
0: Oh, I thought Lisa would wake up for that one.
2: My music queen.
1: Roxy Music and maybe the Stereophonics.
0: Oh, they're good, the Stereophonics.
1: They are. We saw them live. They were brilliant.
0: They were absolutely brilliant. Mm-hmm. So thank you for listening. Stay tuned for Jack, otherwise he'll be ever so upset if you don't.
1: He will.
0: And he's got all the traffic and travel information you could want as We'll see you again very soon on the Tuesday afternoon show.
1: Yep.
0: But for now, it's a bye from me.
1: And a bye from me.
2: And a bye from me.
0: Bye.

If you ask a stupid question, then you get a stupid answer. And if you ask if I'm okay, I'm unhappy ever after. If you ask me, I'm cold.

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0: I think you'll agree with me. That song is just legendary.
1: A Backstreet Boys, I Want It That Way. You know what? Whenever I hear that song, I don't think of the original. I think of all the possible remixes, and there are millions that have been put out. And just for context, okay, Jack has been sitting in the corner of the studio going, I'm going to sell it on eBay.
0: Exactly, the eBay song, you know?
1: The eBay song. The eBay song.
0: That's where it come from.
1: Okay.
0: Okay. Had to be done.
1: Had to be done.
0: You check my feedback.
1: You see, I grew up in a period where Minecraft was really popular. So you're thinking eBay. I'm thinking Minecraft remixes.
0: Different times, isn't it, really?
1: Entirely different,
0: different times.
1: Entirely different.
0: I mean, you know, eBay was the future for me.
1: eBay was the future for you?
0: Yeah.
1: Was eBay like the equivalent of online shopping?
0: eBay was basically Amazon.
1: eBay was basically...
0: Yeah, because Amazon wasn't really a thing at the time when I was a youngster. But, well, I say youngster, I say like 20s, like 21. But eBay, eBay was the source for purchasing items back in the 2000s, let's say. eBay was the place to go to.
1: eBay?
0: Yeah.
1: That's fascinating.
0: Yeah.
1: That's fascinating.
0: It's all about Amazon now, really, isn't it?
1: Well, I've always thought eBay as a site where you can just buy used stuff.
0: Well, yeah. And used stuff. You know, there's places you can buy new stuff and secondhand stuff, but... Yeah, it nowadays, you know, it's still used, but Amazon's sort of overtaken everything now, isn't it? Do you know what I mean? In terms of sales, in terms of buying things, products like that, it's just so...
1: It's so convenient.
0: Easy and accessible, especially having Prime delivery as well. It's just like
1: next
0: to nothing, so vast, so quick, you know, accessible. So, yeah, it's just took it to storm, really.
1: Mm-hmm.
0: Yeah, big time, big time. But, yeah, the teaser will be revealed very shortly. We're going to end the show now for the first hour. But yes, we will see you again shortly. Do not go anywhere for the news headlines.
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1: 2 crew members, one British and one Dutch, are to be medically evacuated by aircraft to the Netherlands after displaying breathing problems on board the Dutch cruise ship where a suspected outbreak of hantavirus has occurred. 3 people have already died on board the vessel. Dr. Maria van Kerkhove from the World Health Organization has addressed the remaining passengers.
2: We have heard from quite a few people on the boat. We just want you to know we are working with the ship's operators. We are working with the countries where you are from. We hear you. We know that you are scared.
1: The United States insists the U.S.-Iran ceasefire is holding despite attacks on the Strait of Hormuz. 51 ships have been redirected as part of America's blockade of Iranian ports. Counterterrorism police are investigating a suspected arson attack at a former synagogue in East London. And TV presenter and novelist Richard Osmonds received his OBE from the Princess Royal at Windsor Castle. That's the latest from Radio News Hub. I'm David Hall.
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0: Matters Week, and the Society of Allied and Independent Funeral Directors is urging Brits to discuss their arrangements with loved ones. Ross Hickton explains.
1: Despite the growing popularity of online direct cremations, this is where the person who's died is cremated without anybody attending. Research suggests that such decisions can carry unintended emotional consequences, with one in five who've arranged one saying they regret it. Let's remember, funerals are for the living, not just the dead. So let's use this week to talk about your funeral wishes.
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3: In local news, concerns are growing over the impact of roadworks on the Isle of Wight, with calls for a full council report in July. Councillor Julie Jones-Evans says residents and businesses are facing disruption, longer journeys and reduced trade. While some roads have reopened, more works are planned. She says better planning and communication are needed to balance investment in infrastructure with the daily impact on communities across the island. Meanwhile, the Isle of Wight is now among England's top five cleanest coastal areas in the latest Brown Flag Beach Rankings. The awards use Environment Agency data to assess water quality. 80% of the island's beaches are rated excellent, up on last year and above the national average. Compton Bay, Shanklin and Ventnor scored highly. While none were listed among England's worst beaches, organisers say progress is encouraging ahead of summer. Finally, Ventnor Pirate Festival will return this August for 4 days of music and family fun on the Isle of Wight. Running from the 12th to the 15th of August 2026, it opens alongside Ventnor Carnival. A children's day is planned, with live acts across the weekend. A headline performance takes place at the Spyglass Inn. Organisers say more acts will be announced, with community events and fundraising planned ahead of the festival. More Isle of Wight news in an hour.
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5: Light cloud and gentle breeze, highs of 16 degrees today, 15 degrees tomorrow, looking quite cloudy once again, sunny Thursday, high of 15 degrees, 16 degrees Friday, looking still quite sunny with cloudy intervals, wet on Saturday, wet on Sunday with clouds, highs of 17, and also next week looking quite wet too with highs of 15 and 16 degrees. On the way though, we do have some snow patrol for you. And also some Clarence Carter. 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

0: Clarence Carter there with Patches, and before that, Snow Patrol, Spitting Games. Right, it's time for the Tea Time Teaser answer.
1: The Tea Time Teaser answer.
0: So, what has hands but cannot clap? It's a clock. Yeah? It's a clock. Because it has hands and it cannot clap.
1: You see, I feel like my intelligence level would not be good enough to try and guess that. So reading it there in front of me has greatly helped.
0: Yes.
1: Greatly helped.
0: now you know the answer. It's obvious now, isn't it?
1: Well, very, very obvious. Yeah. What has hands but cannot clap? A clock.
0: Yeah. So you told me about your evening plans about having all these glorious food you're going to
1: eat. Yes, yes. So my evening plans. I am getting home. And I am going to bung everything that I possibly can into the air fryer because I am starving.
0: So what are you thinking of having tonight? Have you got anything in mind that you know you've got in the fridge or the freezer that you can cook tonight? Or
1: I went into town this morning.
0: Okay, okay.
1: I bought a bag of 20 chicken nuggets. And I'm thinking of putting all 20 in.
0: What, with chips or with...
1: With chips, beans and chicken nuggets.
0: You've got to have beans. You've got to have
1: beans. You've got to have beans.
0: Ketchup or mayonnaise or barbecue sauce or...
1: A little bit of mayo on the side too.
0: Bosh.
1: Bosh.
0: That sounds perfect.
1: You know what? It's like it's a comfort food.
0: Yeah.
1: It's a comfort food.
0: Guess what I'm having tonight?
1: What are you having tonight?
0: I am having pork and apple sausages with mash and baked beans.
1: Mash and baked beans?
0: Yeah.
1: You lucky sod.
0: Bangers and mash.
1: Bangers and mash.
0: Bosh.
1: Bosh.
0: Like a boss. Like but a boss. Yes, some more ghost songs on the way, including Chris Rea. We have new music, Donna Summer, and also the Fratellis as well.
1: The Fratellis.
0: Very good band.
1: A very good band.
0: Very good band. So, yeah, the music does not stop here.
1: No.
0: And, yeah, should be another great hour of music for sure. We do have the travel on the way once again. And also, we do have the What's on the White link as well to come
1: We do.
0: This hour as well, the new link. So, yes, stay tuned in for that and enjoy. What's up next then, Jamie?
1: Well, up next is going to be a little bit of Chris Rea. It's On the Beach.
0: What a tune.
1: What a tune that is.
0: Enjoy, guys. Vexed Radio or your Tea Time show. Let's get it on.

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until 11th of May. In Binstead, Binstead Road both ways between Ringwood Road and Thornborough Close, expect the glaze until the 29th of May. In Nettleston, Nettleston Hill both ways between Gregory Avenue and Seaview Lane is closed until the 5th of June. In Apps Heath, Newport Road both ways between Ventnor Road and Lake Industrial Way is closed until the 5th of June. And finally, in Newport, on Furlongs between both ways of Chiverton Walk and Staplers Road is closed.

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0: Donna Summers on the radio here, and Vectis Radio. On the radio, on Vectis Radio. Well, that rhymes. It's 5:30. Now, I've been the main presenter that you've heard for the past 2 weeks here on the Tea Time Show. I'm sorry, Jack, you're just sitting there, you're so eager to jump in. Now, as you might remember, I have vaguely mentioned in the past that Jack sadly couldn't get to us due to the road closures near him.
1: Yeah.
0: So, Jack, the main question going to you, in those 2 weeks where you've been locked at home,
1: what have you been up to? What have been up to? Well, I've been enjoying plenty of walks down East Cal Seafront.
0: Mm-hmm.
1: I have been actually still preparing material for shows. Obviously, I've not been able to actually do it myself, obviously, the past 2 weeks. It's going to be time to sort of do some more research, give me some time to sort of listen to some more music out there in the industry, sort of explore my knowledge of music. I've had some time to do that myself.
0: Mm-hmm.
1: Also, I have had time to sort of obviously do things I don't normally do. Like, I've enjoyed going out for a meal now and again. I've done that the past few Fridays. Going down to the Lifeboat is a very nice pub to go to. Recommend that one. Really just being able to do the things that I don't normally do on a weekly basis, which is the simple things, really, you know. But really just obviously, you know, the weather has been great, you know, we can't deny that. The weather has been great, giving me more of a purpose to actually do more outdoor things.
0: Okay. Now I'm going to question you on something, because when we first came into the studio at the start of this show, I said, what have you been up to?
1: Yeah.
0: And you turned around and said, I've been tuned into your shows and I've also been boogieing at home.
1: Yes, now, and that as well.
0: For context, if you were in the studio with us every single time we go live on the air, Jack has a tendency to start dancing and start standing up, dancing, moving around, and he's doing it now.
1: Yeah.
0: You were doing that at home whilst you were tuned in.
1: Oh yeah, I was dancing around the room, like, you know, woo, you know, having a good time, boogie time, you know, woo, you know,
0: a boogie time,
1: boogie time.
0: That is a brilliant way to say it. But you know what, I think we've yapped on just a little bit long enough. So we're gonna get into, well, it's the news,
1: and then we have the Fratellis and local artist Staff Brett as well.
0: We do.
1: So you better stay tuned in, because here are your headlines.
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3: Two crew members, including one British and one Dutch, are to be medically evacuated to the Netherlands from the cruise ship currently the focus of a suspected outbreak of hantavirus. The US insists the ceasefire in the Middle East is holding despite fresh attacks on ships in the Strait of Hormuz. Counter-terrorism police are investigating a suspected arson attack at a former synagogue in East London. It comes as the Prime Minister says Iran may be behind some recent anti-Semitic attacks. And TV star Richard Osman's collected his OBE from Windsor Castle.
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4: Arsenal are looking to seal a place in the final of the Champions League when they welcome Atletico Madrid to the Emirates for the second leg of the semi-final. The tie is at 1-1 and Gunners boss Mikel Arteta is delighted to have the opportunity to reach a first final in 2 decades.
5: I feel the energy in and amongst the team, our supporters. These are the moments that we want to live together. A lot of work as a club, as a team, after 20 years to be in this position again.
4: Manchester City are now 5 points behind Arsenal in the title race after drawing 3-3 with Everton. But there is some good news for Pep Guardiola today, with Phil Foden agreeing in principle to a new contract until 2030. Newly crowned world snooker champion Wu Yizhe has dedicated his victory to his parents. The 22-year-old Chinese player beat Sean Murphy to 18 frames 17 in a final frame decider. And more than 1.3 million people have entered the ballot to take part in the 2027 London Marathon.
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0: Staff Brett, mood swings here on Vectors Radio at 17 minutes to 6. Now, you just told me something that's happened with a car.
1: Yeah, it wasn't good.
0: do you want to tell everyone?
1: Well, it's about my partner's car. It wasn't good at all. We was going out for a morning drive to her work, and I was popping into Newport. And basically, the red light, engine warning light come on the car. And long story short, had to get towed away by RAC, and went to the garage, and they told us that there was metal in the engine. There was strong smelling of oil, and basically that the car was no good unless it had a new engine in it, because it was basically a write-off, because it just, you know, they just said if you had driven any further in the car or gone any further mileage in the car in that state, then you could have seriously got yourself hurt and in danger, because obviously the engine is the main source of the car.
0: 100%.
1: So, you know, we're lucky we stopped when we did. When the warning light come up, we knew there was something wrong. So, thankfully, that did save us. You know, it could have been a lot worse, but you know, it's just one of those things. Like it just isn't what you need and what you want, isn't it? You know what I mean? If you think it's all plain sailing and it's all happy days, but when these sort of things happen, it kind of puts things into perspective. Actually, you know, without this kind of reliability, having transport, having cars, you know, it really, you know, dampens, you know, your mood, really.
0: And it does.
1: Just, yeah, it does. It's a big time. And
0: is there any time frame as to when you might have a new car?
1: We're looking at between 2 to 3 months.
0: 2 to 3 months.
1: Yeah, obviously, you know, cars aren't cheap anymore. You know, they're expensive. No. You know, but it's work in progress. We're work together to, you know, get the money together to sort of raise funds for a new one. But yeah, it's just not really what you wanted, really.
0: Well, let's hope that the situation gets better.
1: Let's hope so.
0: Going to be scorching a lot on Facebook Marketplace, I'm assuming.
1: It's a lot of bus travel at the moment, which isn't the end of the world.
0: It isn't the end of the world.
1: You know, it's still a method of getting to and from.
0: I think bus travel on the island is perfect. Mm. It just works.
1: It's so quick. The bus times are very, very rapid. Mm-hmm. And there's barely ever any delays. Mm-hmm. And yeah, they're nearly all on time. One or two times I've had a couple of like 5-6 minute delays, but it's never anything major.
0: Yeah.
1: And you know, the service here, you cannot fault.
0: You cannot, no.
1: You know, it's really, really reliable and very, very good. And you know, all the drivers, they're brilliant. So yeah, that's a big shout out to the Vectors Butters there. Fantastic.
0: Well, let's hope you get the car situation all sorted very promptly.
1: Yes.
0: But for now, I think it's time for What's on the White.
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0: So on May 6th, 2026, you do have Lisa Beanie from Green IOW coming down to the studio. Going to pop in and say hello. There will be an interview there. May 6th, again, you've got the Godsill Community Charity Quiz over at Griffin Public House in Ventnor. On May 7th, Ian will be chatting to Zeb Fisher about focus on conservation, I can't pronounce it, and science. So there we go, we got close. May 7th as well, Ian will be chatting to Catherine Rosetta Barron. On May the 9th, you do have Riverfest down on Newport Quay. On May 10th, you've got Maggie Curry in depth, that one coming through from Ian Mack. On May 16th, you've got a recruitment open day over at Ride Fire Station. Just bear in mind, booking is essential. And on May the 16th as well, you do have the 4Ps on the high seas. You can catch more fully detailed events over on the website. 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But for now, it's going to be Coldplay, The Speed of Sound.

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They've got the vinyl treasures that you've been searching for and more in St. James's Street, Newport, where music spins on forever, one record at a time.

0: 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Just to get
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0: Pussycat Dolls, J-Ho. What tune that is?
1: J-Ho!
0: Oh, okay. It's been like this now for the past 2 hours, and you know what? I'm not complaining. It's been fun.
1: It's been brilliant.
0: It has been brilliant.
1: Brilliant 2 hours.
0: However, sadly, we must say bye-bye.
1: There's always next week.
0: There is always next week.
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3: Can't let Iran have a nuclear weapon. We hit all new highs, and I said, we have to take care of business because we can't let that happen. So we did a little detour.
4: The fragile ceasefire between Iran and the US faces a huge test as Donald Trump looks to reopen the Strait of Hormuz. I'm Frankie Hersine, and you're listening to the Lunchtime News programme from Radio News Hub. Also on the show today, why dishwashers and washing machines could be getting more expensive. Our final party overview ahead of the local elections. And a look at a busy bank holiday Monday of sport. But first, a look at today's other top stories with Holly Hughes.
5: Sir Keir Starmer's warning Iran that efforts to stir up violence and hatred in the UK will not be tolerated. It comes amid suspicions Tehran could be backing anti-Semitic attacks. Meanwhile, counter-terrorism police are investigating a suspected arson attack at a former synagogue. Jewish security charity Shomrim says that fire crews were called out to the building in East London in the early hours this morning. Britain has announced a raft of new sanctions aimed at Russian networks trafficking people from Africa and the Middle East to fight in Ukraine. The 35 new sanctions impose target networks accused of tricking people from countries such as Nigeria, Syria and Yemen. A British crew member requires urgent medical care following a suspected hantavirus outbreak on a cruise ship in the Atlantic.

0: Atlantic Ocean. Three people have died and two cases of the virus have been confirmed. Last night was one of the biggest nights in fashion, the Met Gala. Lots of famous faces headed to the Metropolitan Museum of Art in New York in glamorous outfits. This year's theme was costume art. And comedian Bill Bailey and broadcaster Richard Osman are among the stars receiving honours at Windsor Castle today.
1: Well, our top story today. Has there been another escalation in the conflict in Iran? Well, as Donald Trump pushes to reopen the Strait of Hormuz, Tehran have fired into the United Arab Emirates for the first time since the ceasefire took effect last month. Lucy Gormanley has the story.
2: US military officials say American forces were helping to restore the flow of international shipping, but added Iran are doing all they can to terrorize and threaten vessels. Two US-flagged cargo ships passed through the waterway as part of Donald Trump's push to reopen the strait, with around 2,000 vessels stranded in the standoff. But Iranian officials claim they'd stopped a US warship from entering, saying they'd target any military who enters the strait. The US have rejected that and say they've destroyed several small Iranian boats as part of the operation. Speaking at an event for small businesses last night, the US president says the operation is going well.
3: We're truly making America great again. We're doing record business. We have stock market that hit, even with this military operation, call it whatever you want. We can't let Iran have a nuclear weapon. We hit all new highs, and I said we have to take care of business because we can't let that happen. So we did a little detour.
2: Well, Iran targeted the UAE yesterday with drone strikes on an oil facility. Once again, all of this has seen oil prices briefly shoot up, and the various accounts of the latest events has thrown the ceasefire into doubt.
1: Next up today, households could soon pay more for washing machines and dishwashers under a new government water efficiency labelling plan, with manufacturers urgently calling on ministers to rethink. They say the scheme is unnecessary because water use is already shown on existing appliance energy labels, and warn it could confuse shoppers while adding more than £28 million in upfront costs. The Association of Manufacturers of Domestic Appliances say those costs will be passed on to consumers, with prices potentially rising by more than 10% as conflict in the Middle East adds further pressure on firms. Alex Blakemore has been speaking to Stefan Hay, CEO of AMDEA.
4: Well, it's for environmental reasons and water efficiency and water consumption and conservation, really. But we feel it's unnecessary because that information is already included on existing energy labels. And this is just going to cause a conflict because the calculations are different. So this will be confusing to consumers.
5: And it's likely to add upfront costs of around £28 million. Ultimately, who's going to pay for that to bring in this scheme?
4: Yeah, absolutely right. The costs are associated with all of the new testing and verification schemes that need to come into place and the new segregation around packaging and labelling, and then, of course, the database registration. And that cost has to be borne somewhere, and ultimately it's going to be with the consumers at the worst possible time as we face an economic crisis.
5: You mentioned the economic crisis. It is a policy as well that arguably could add insult to injury for those British manufacturers. With rising costs of manufacturing of fuel due to the ongoing conflict, what are your thoughts on that?
4: Absolutely. You know, the cost of doing business is already extortionate. And now we have these conflicts which are causing shortages in oil, an increase in the cost of oil, and we need oil to produce the component parts, the plastic component parts for all of our appliances. And then, of course, just keeping people out on the road, delivery of appliances, and also the engineers that are going out servicing and repairing the appliances. So we can ill afford this at this very difficult time for our economy.
1: Well, in response, Defra says the idea will give shoppers a clearer, standard way to compare how much water products use, so people choose more efficient appliances and overall household water demand falls. Still to come, we dive deeper into the Conservative Party as part of our local election coverage. A look at a busy bank holiday Monday of sport, plus the all-important weather.
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1: 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Next today, as voters get ready to head to the polls on May the 7th, we've been hearing from each of the political parties here on Radio News Hub. Today, Tanita Sims is taking a closer look at the Conservatives' campaign in England.
9: The Conservatives say they'll be making a comeback with these local elections. Kemi Badenoch claims her party are the only British party in politics to make life better.
10: We are coming back for hard-working people up and down this country who need our help. We are coming back to save them from third-rate people running their government and their councils. We are coming back to cut their taxes, to clean up the places they live in. We are coming back and we will get Britain working again.
9: She also says the Tories have learned their lessons and acknowledged and apologised for the mistakes of the past.
10: I have amazing councillors and candidates up and down the country. And last year, many of them lost seats undeservedly despite doing a good job because they were still a hangover from the record of the last government.
9: Among their key pledges is to bring down energy bills by relying more on oil and gas, revitalise the high street by scrapping business rates, tackle crime with more police officers and get offenders to clean up the streets. Their slogan on the campaign trail is to get Britain working again by delivering for people for whatever they're given the chance. They say they are a new Conservative Party and that they're the only ones who can bring a stronger economy.
1: And now, with a look at the sport, here's Matthew Dudley.
11: Wu Yizhe is the new snooker world champion. After holding his nerve in a deciding frame shootout against Sean Murphy, the 22-year-old becomes the second youngest champion of the modern era. Manchester City had to settle for a dramatic point against Everton as they suffered a major setback in their title fight with Arsenal. City boss Pep Guardiola says his side will keep fighting.
12: What to do is win our game, next one, recover well, and have to have a series of games, three days, and this is what we have to do.
11: Meanwhile, Chelsea's season plunged to a new low as Nottingham Forest won 3-1 at Stamford Bridge. It's their sixth consecutive defeat. And up in Scotland, Hearts remain on course for the Premiership glory. That's after coming from behind to defeat title rivals Rangers 2-1 at the frenzied Tynecastle.
1: Now for a look at the weather before we go. It's a mostly dry day with some cloud and sunny spells. Showery outbreaks of rain in places, mainly across the north, with highs today of 17 degrees Celsius. Now that's all from me today. 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I'm Frankie Hairsign and you've been listening to the Lunchtime News programme from Radio News Hub. 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
14: In local news, concerns are growing over the impact of roadworks on the Isle of Wight, with calls for a full council report in July. Councillor Julie Jones-Evans says residents and businesses are facing disruption, longer journeys and reduced trade. While some roads have reopened, more works are planned. She says better planning and communication are needed to balance investment in infrastructure with the daily impact on communities across the island. Meanwhile, the Isle of Wight is now among England's top five cleanest coastal areas in the latest Brown Flag Beach Rankings. The awards use Environment Agency data to assess water quality. 80% of the island's beaches are rated excellent, up on last year and above the national average. Compton Bay, Shanklin and Ventnor scored highly. While none were listed among England's worst beaches, organisers say progress is encouraging ahead of summer. Finally, Ventnor Pirate Festival will return this August for 4 days of music and family fun on the Isle of Wight. Running from the 12th to the 15th of August 2026, it opens alongside Ventnor Carnival. A Children's Day is planned, with live acts across the weekend. A headline performance takes place at the Spyglass Inn. Organisers say more acts will be announced, with community events and fundraising planned ahead of the festival. More Isle of Wight news in an hour.
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9: Inuus has joined forces with Shell to drill for new oil and gas in the US. It comes as boss Sir Jim Ratcliffe says he was prioritising investment across the pond rather than in Europe. The two companies will jointly invest in exploration and production opportunities for oil and gas in the Gulf of Mexico. The UK's new car market grew by nearly a quarter last month as it displayed a rebound from tax rises. 149,000 new cars were registered in April. That's according to the Society of Motor Manufacturers and Traders. That was a 24% increase from the same month last year. Registrations in April 2025 were much lower than normal as many drivers had brought purchases from the previous month to avoid incoming tax rises. And a food tech firm that helps restaurants expand delivery nationwide without the need for bricks and mortar sites has revealed plans to reach more than 100 million in sales. It's tapping into surging demand in the under pressure sector.
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17: Dry this evening for most places, but cloud and patchy rain is moving south. There'll be blustery showers in Scotland, turning wintry in the Northern Isles, a low of 4 degrees Celsius.
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0: Good evening. Hope you've had a great day. This is the 6 o'clock show on Vectis Radio. I'm Pat. Coming up this Tuesday night, we have Talking Life, news and sport on the half hour, and the tunes are pretty good too. You can hear one after a quick break.
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0: This is the 6 o'clock show on Vectis Radio. Still to come this Tuesday evening, we have Talking Life. But right now, it's time to get the very latest news and sports headlines.
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2: The ceasefire in the Middle East looks increasingly fragile as both Iran and the US claim they have control of the Strait of Hormuz. President Trump says the situation is difficult. Meanwhile, Keir Starmer's warning Iran any efforts to stir up hatred in the UK will not be tolerated. A British crew member who became unwell after a suspected hantavirus outbreak on a Dutch cruise ship is to be medically evacuated. And the Pussycat Dolls have cancelled almost all of their US reunion tour due to poor ticket sales.
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4: Arsenal are looking to seal a place in the final of the Champions League when they welcome Atletico Madrid to the Emirates for the second leg of the semi-final. The tie is at 1-1 and Gunners boss Mikel Arteta is delighted to have the opportunity to reach a first final in two decades.
5: I feel the energy in and amongst the team, our supporters. These are the moments that we want to live together. A lot of work as a club, as a team, after 20 years to be in this position again.
4: Manchester City are now 5 points behind Arsenal in the title race after drawing 3-3 with Everton. But there is some good news for Pep Guardiola today, with Phil Foden agreeing in principle to a new contract until 2030. Newly crowned world snooker champion Wu Yizhe has dedicated his victory to his parents. The 22-year-old Chinese player beat Sean Murphy to 18-17 in a final frame decider. And more than 1.3 million people have entered the ballot to take part in the 2027 London Marathon.
1: This is what multi-award winning radio sounds like. Vectis Radio. 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

0: with Talking Life. I'm Jessica Harding. April is Rosacea Awareness Month. It affects 1 in 10 people. Rosacea is a long-term skin condition that affects mainly the face, causing redness, flushing, burning, and sometimes visible blood vessels. Joining me to discuss this is Marie Troughton, UK-based Medical Relationships and Clinical Services Education Manager for Clinique, and Alice Ward, who has Rosacea. Marie, what should people consider when thinking about skin redness?
1: This is a real sign of inflammation within the skin, and that inflammation could be triggered by all sorts of reasons. And yes, rosacea is one of them. If you're experiencing any inflammation in the skin, it's really important that you just need to kind of focus on your safety element of the products that you're using, ensuring that products are allergy tested and safe to use.
0: What are some skin redness triggers?
1: So there's internal triggers such as hormones, that internal stress triggers off a cascade of irritation. Allergies can also trigger that as well. But externally, UV radiation from the sun, pollution, weather, harsh ingredients, actives, fragrance in skincare. So if you have got rosacea, you need to be able to look out for products that are safe for rosacea to be able to build that skin resilience without causing any extra inflammation. And things like Clinique's Redness Solutions range is a great safe range.
0: What's your skincare advice?
1: What's really important is we stop that irritation. So your cleanser, your moisturizer needs to have those ingredients like lactobacillus or a cica or something that's going to calm and soothe. Then we need to strengthen that barrier. That's such a critical step so that we can stop any of that external irritants getting in, but it also gives skin comfort and resilience long term, protect against that UV radiation as well as the environmental triggers. It's really important that you speak to like a Clinique consultant so they can guide you on what the nuance of your skin needs to create your healthiest version completely for free. If we are seeing a persistent redness and you've not had a diagnosis, we would always recommend that you go to see your doctor or your dermatologist so that you can get the right recommendations.
0: Alice, tell us about your experience with rosacea.
2: It's stress related. 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
0: Thank you, Marie and Alice. 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

That was the 6 o'clock show here on Vectis Radio. It's back tomorrow morning at six. Stand by after the 7 o'clock news. It's Dr. Gary C. with the reggae show.

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1: Prosecutions for hate crimes are to be fast-tracked through the legal system. It comes after a spate of recent anti-Semitic attacks. Director of Public Prosecutions Stephen Parkinson insists more needs to be done to clamp down on incidents affecting the Jewish community.
2: What I want to do by issuing this guidance and making sure that decisions are made quickly is to stop the sort of low-level abuse which is in danger of becoming normalised, and therefore the significance of it is being minimised. By taking a zero-tolerance approach, I'm hoping we can put a line in the sand.
1: Meanwhile, counter-terrorism police are investigating a suspected arson attack at a former synagogue in East London. Next, the US insists the Middle East ceasefire is holding despite both sides claiming to have control of the Strait of Hormuz. Donald Trump is using the US military to guide stranded cargo ships out of the strait, but Tehran insists it controls the waterway and has fired missiles and drones at military and commercial ships. Here's US Chairman of the Joint Chiefs of Staff, Dan Kane.
3: The United States has established an enhanced security area on the southern side of the strait that is now protected by U.S. land, naval, and air assets to help defeat further Iranian aggression.
1: The hantavirus outbreak on board a Dutch cruise ship may have spread between passengers. World Health Organization officials say although the virus is normally spread from rodents, there may have been rare human-to-human transmission. Three passengers have so far died, and a British national is being airlifted to hospital. And TV presenter and novelist Richard Osman has spoken of his delight as he's received his OBE from the Princess Royal at Windsor Castle.
4: I don't really look at it as an honour so much as a responsibility. I think I grew up in this country and my education was paid for. My healthcare when I was young, I was under the NHS a lot, that was all paid for. And I want the next generations to have what I had. So

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1: That's the latest from Radio News Hub. I'm David Hall.
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1: Dry this evening for most places, but cloud and patchy rain is moving south. There'll be blustery showers in Scotland, turning wintry in the Northern Isles, a low of 4 degrees Celsius.
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by country rocks for Bay Alaska. Warnings of storms, gales, and trial and tribulations. Real bad weather.

some perilous time, but I know a change is coming. Forecast count.

Good evening, it's Gary C back once again with another 2 hours of all styles and all decades of reggae here on Vectis. We just had a bit of a curiosity, the old Sailing By tune from the Shipping Forecast, done by Baked Alaska. But it's phrased Baked Alaska. And before that, we had Leroy Sibbald's solo version of Love Won't Come Easy. But now, Dorrell Wilson, Worth Your Weight in Gold.

Delroy Wilson there. I went to Brighton for the bank holiday and there were some interesting things. There was a children's carnival parade where I discovered that every primary school in Brighton has got its own samba band. And then the children's carnival climaxed with a reggae sound system. And there was also a reggae sound system in a street party when the police closed off the roads on behalf of everybody. And there was a samba man playing all the hits of The Clash. If only we had that sort of stuff here. Next up, the Ethiopians, Train to Glory.

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from Joe Gibbs and Errol Thompson's No Bones for the Dogs compilations out on Pressure Sounds. Highly recommended, it is too. Next up, Sugar Minute, Africa is the Black Man's Home.

0: Prince and Quincy Johnson there and Fight Them Back, singing about a phenomenon in the 1970s that keeps resurging. Remember to vote on Thursday, everybody. Next up, one for all you scientist fans, Scientists of the Roots, Ragdix. Keep a good dub rubbing.
1: Watch it now, sir. Silence. One, two. One, two.

0: 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The heart of the island's community. Visit AAA Records, where iconic albums never fade. From Led Zeppelin's Fourth to the Rolling Stones' Exile on Main Street, we've got the albums that shaped generations. Whether you're chasing the energy of The Clash's London Calling or want the brilliance of Radiohead's OK Computer or move to the rhythm of Prince's Purple Rain, we've got the vinyl treasures that you've been searching for and more at AAA Records in St James Street, Newport, where music lives on one spin at a time. Records at 111 and 12 St James Street, Newport. Open every day except Sunday. Just to get
1: 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Are you ready to celebrate for 6 weeks?
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Justin Hines and the Dominoes there with their biggest hit, Carrie Go Bring Home. And we're going up to the 8 o'clock news now. Taking us there, we've got a dub of Movie Show on the Wackies label. And then we've got Frankie Ball, Worries in the Dance. Watch your bass bins.

0: Pittis's Field in Newport to Gashouse Hill in Ventnor. 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
1: The ceasefire in the Middle East looks increasingly fragile as both Iran and the US claim they have control of the Strait of Hormuz. US Defense Secretary Pete Hegseth insists the truce is not over and he's talking up a new initiative to escort ships through the waterway. But Tehran claims its control of the strait has intensified. President Trump says the situation is difficult.
2: What I don't like about Iran is they'll talk to me with such great respect. And then they'll go on television, they'll say, we did not speak to the president. So they play games, but let me just tell you, they want to make a deal. And who wouldn't?
1: Hate crime prosecutions are to be fast-tracked following a spate of recent anti-Semitic attacks. The head of the Crown Prosecution Service, Stephen Parkinson, has told prosecutors in England and Wales to bring charges more quickly in order to clamp down on incidents affecting the Jewish community. A British crew member who became unwell after a suspected hantavirus outbreak on a cruise ship is to be medically evacuated. Health officials believe there may have been human-to-human transmission of the virus on the Dutch ship, where three passengers have now died. Dr. Maria van Kerkhove says they're exploring several theories about how the virus was passed on to passengers.
3: The cruise did stop at many different islands up the coast of Africa, so there could be some source of infection on the islands as well for some of the other suspect cases. However, we do believe that there may be some human-to-human transmission that's happening among the really close contacts.
1: Police have said a woman and her ex-partner died in a blast on Sunday after he forced his way into the house in possession of an explosive device. Joe Shaw and Ryan Kelly were killed in the explosion in Bristol. And the Pussycat Dolls have cancelled all but one of their US reunion tour due to poor ticket sales. Three members of the Naughties group announced they were returning earlier this year. European dates will go ahead as planned. That's the latest from Radio News Hub. I'm David Hall.
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2: Dry this evening for most places, but cloud and patchy rain is moving south. There'll be blustery showers in Scotland, turning wintry in the Northern Isles. A low of 4 degrees Celsius.
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0: Welcome back to part two. It's me, Gary C, here on Vexist with another 2 hours, well, we've got about 50 minutes left, of all styles and decades of reggae. We just had Smith and Mighty out of the Brown Bristol sound system scene, covering anyone who had a heart. And before that, we had Lascelles Perkins in The Mood for Love. Now, Jacob Miller, False Rasta.
1: Hey, Jacob, I'm having a choice to chase you down Jamal Avenue, you know.
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Next up, Eric Donaldson with the original version of Cheerio Cheerio Baby, later done over by UB40. 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

If you were listening, I did play that tune last week. It's Aswad's Dub Charge from the album Whole New Chapter of Dub, later recycled with Dennis Brown and Aswad on Promised Land. 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

0: Dandy Livingston there with a message to you, Rudy. Later, of course, a big hit for the Specials. And it was unavailable for years, but thankfully, somebody repressed it last year. Anyway, the sadly missed Sly and Robbie. Here they are with the Revolutionaries. Sly and Robbie and the Revolutionaries, LSD.
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That was lively, wasn't it? Very early Desmond Dekker there with Get Up Edina. And sadly, we're at the end of the show, but I'll be back tomorrow with the Tea Time Show. And I'll be back on Saturday with the Soul Show at 7. Taking things to a close, we've got Holly Cook, Milk and Honey Dub with Prince Fatty. And then we've got a mashup from J-Star, Tootin' Gangster. See you, everybody.

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1: The US insists the Middle East ceasefire is holding despite both sides claiming to have control of the Strait of Hormuz. Donald Trump is using US military to guide stranded cargo ships out of the strait, but Tehran insists it controls the waterway and has fired missiles and drones at military and commercial ships. Defense Secretary Pete Hegseth says it needs to remain open.
2: Let innocent ships pass freely. These international waters belong to all nations, not to Iran to tax, toll, or control.
1: Prosecutions for hate crimes are to be fast-tracked through the legal system. It comes after a spate of recent anti-Semitic attacks. Director of Public Prosecutions, Stephen Parkinson, insists more needs to be done to clamp down on incidents affecting the Jewish community.
3: What I want to do by issuing this guidance and making sure that decisions are made quickly is to stop the sort of low-level abuse which is in danger of becoming normalised, and therefore the significance of it is being minimised. By taking a zero-tolerance approach, I'm hoping we can put a line in the sand.
1: The hantavirus outbreak on board a Dutch cruise ship may have spread between passengers. World Health Organization officials say although the virus is normally spread from rodents, there may have been rare human-to-human transmission. Three passengers have so far died and a British national is being airlifted to hospital. TV presenter and novelist Richard Osman has received his OBE from the Princess Royal at Windsor Castle. He says he's delighted.
4: It's a genuinely lovely thing. Don't really look at it as an honour so much as a responsibility. I think I grew up in this country and my education was paid for. My healthcare when I was young, I was under the NHS a lot, that was all paid for. And I want the next generations to have what I had. So I take this as a responsibility.
1: And Harry Potter star Daniel Radcliffe has been nominated for a prestigious Tony Award. He's been recognised for his role in Every Brilliant Thing. That's the latest from Radio News Hub. I'm David Hall.
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1: Most places will have a dry morning with patchy cloud and sunny spells, a few showers breaking out across Northern Ireland, Wales and South West England,

0: A high of 16 degrees Celsius.
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2: Welcome to Maggie Talks To, a series of in-depth conversations with people who live and work here on the Isle of Wight.
3: I'm here today with Sarah Jackson, who was the superintendent here, the district commander of the police on the Isle of Wight, and she's now doing other things. But that's not what we're here to talk about. So, hello, Sarah.
4: Hi, Maggie. It's lovely to see you.
3: And you. Thank you so much for doing this.
4: My pleasure.
3: We want to inspire people, and you're one of the most inspiring women that we know.
4: Gosh, that's a huge compliment.
3: Gosh.
4: I'm trying to live up to it, but anyway, we'll keep going.
3: We'll start at the beginning. So, were you born here on the island?
4: I was, yes. I was born on Staplers Road.
3: All right.
4: Here in Newport.
3: Not in the middle of the road, hopefully.
4: No, I wasn't, but I literally, because my dad was in the police over here, and we lived in a police house.
3: Right.
4: And I was born at home on a Sunday evening.
3: Oh.
4: Yeah, I know. So I wasn't born in hospital. No, I was born at home.
3: Fine. And you went to school locally?
4: I did, yeah. I started my schooling at Barton.
3: Yes.
4: When that was a school. I then, when Summerfield opened, went there for a short period of time before heading back towards Barton and going to Downside.
3: Right.
4: And then I finished my schooling at Medina.
3: Right.
4: So all Newport-based.
3: Yes. And whilst you were at school, did you have any ideas of what it was you wanted to do when you left school?
4: If I'm honest, not really. And I didn't really know even when I left school. I'd worked in Gateway when it existed. Then I went to Boots as a Saturday girl. And so went into retail management when I first left school at 18.
3: Right.
4: And that's what my first kind of employment was, with Sainsbury's on the mainland. So I left home at 18 and moved to a place called Chertsey in Surrey.
3: Right.
4: I joined their trainee management scheme.
3: Yes.
4: And I did that for a couple of years, but after that period of time, I kind of didn't feel it was for me.
3: Yes.
4: And then I was a bit lost, if I'm honest, as to what I was going to do next.
3: What did you decide to do next?
4: Well, I did foray briefly, and very briefly, into insurance, but that wasn't for me either. And then I just decided to apply for the police.
3: Right.
4: Obviously, my dad had been in the police, so I lived amongst policing all my life. And so I can't honestly sit here and say it was a burning ambition from when I was a tot.
3: No,
4: that wouldn't be right. The more I thought about it, the more I thought, actually, though, this is me. Because what I did love doing when I was living on the island was working in the community. So I was a girl guide, I was a venture scout, so we did lots of community things. I've also was, when I was much younger, connected into Medina House School when that existed and did kind of voluntary work there. So that working in the community, I don't quite know why I hadn't picked up on it before, really, but
3: right.
4: Suddenly I realised that was perhaps something that I wanted to do. So I joined applied for policing and was successful joining Hampshire, as it was then. Hampshire and the Isle of Wight now, of course.
3: It certainly is. So when you were a venture scout,
4: yes,
3: what did you get up to?
4: Oh, blimey. That's taken me back a long time, Maggie. What sort of thing? I do remember doing a fantastic charity event. It was like a barbecue thing out by the Pepper Pot, I think it was, with Stevens the Butchers.
3: Right.
4: But we did all sorts of things. I did my DOV bronze award with the Scouts. I got my Queen's Scout, got my Queen's Guide. So again, lots of things that enabled you to do that, getting your badge. I loved all of that.
3: Yeah.
4: I did an international camp with the guides over in the New Forest, and learnt lots there actually about me and. Because I was a leader of a little team, and how we organised ourselves, and I just really enjoyed doing that, having a group of people that I was responsible for.
3: And this group of people you were responsible for, did they achieve a lot?
4: Yeah, we actually...
3: Some did, some didn't.
4: I mean, collectively, we won quite a few prizes, which always is lovely, isn't it?
3: Yeah.
4: If you're successful at what you do. But actually also enjoying ourselves, because I think that's as important, is that you do get enjoyment out
3: absolutely.
4: Of what you do.
3: Absolutely. If you don't like it, there's not much point, is there?
4: Absolutely not, no. No, absolutely not.
3: It's interesting, though, isn't it, how you're doing leadership stuff all the way through.
4: And do you know, Maggie, I probably hadn't even registered that until you asked me the question this moment. And I had to think about it. So it's really interesting what you... And that's one of the things I've learned through the years, is if unless you take time just to stop and to think about what you've done and what you've achieved and celebrate it... It's very easy to let things go by and not realise actually how successful you are. How much you can accomplish and have accomplished.
3: Yes.
4: No matter what you do. No matter what you do.
3: This is true. Did you have to go abroad, apart from over to the mainland, being a Venture Scout?
4: No, I didn't get that opportunity. There were those opportunities, but it didn't happen to fall at the time that I was doing it. But I had a great time. And I certainly... would recommend doing that to anybody, getting involved, whatever the youth activity is that you're interested in. I loved camping, absolutely loved it. Not sure I like it now, but when I was young, I really loved that whole thing of going camping and being under canvas, and it literally in those days was canvas, and just that existing in nature.
3: Yes. Nature's very important, isn't it?
4: Yeah, absolutely it is. And I think I lost my way with that a little bit over the years. I've definitely refound it in recent years, though.
3: Oh, that's good. How do you think you lost it?
4: Well, I just don't think I appreciated it.
3: Right.
4: And didn't give myself time to enjoy it.
3: Yeah.
4: I think you go through periods in life where things are so busy that, and as I say, that taking a step, stopping, and just being grateful for what we have. I mean, this morning walking the dog, beautiful. It was kind of misty, murky through the trees and sun coming out, and then there was a rainbow. And so it was just standing there for a moment and just going, goodness me, how lucky am I to live on the Isle of Wight and be able to do this and see this of a morning before I start work.
3: Yeah. Not be bad, can it?
4: No, not too bad at all.
3: So you've joined the police.
4: Yes.
3: What did you do? Where did you go? Where did you train?
4: So I trained at a place called Ashford in Kent, where there's a police training centre at the time. And then I was posted to the New Forest. It didn't go brilliantly well, to be absolutely honest, in the first instance. I struggled to... feel that I fitted.
3: Right.
4: And so I had a few challenges and got into a few difficulties in my early months, years of service. However, I came out the other side of that with support from other people. I ended up being moving to Southampton and had a fantastic team that I worked with there. And I just struggled a bit when I first started trying to get my identity, I think, and work out who I was as a police officer.
3: Right.
4: And I think the thing that when I look back on that period, wasn't an easy period for me, because generally anything I'd done, I'd been successful at. So to then find myself not being successful...
3: Did you think you had to live up to your dad, or...?
4: Not consciously, but probably... and I just think the fact that anything I'd done up to that point, generally, I'd done well.
3: Right.
4: So to then not find yourself doing something well, I didn't know how to deal with it.
3: Yes.
4: But when I reflect back on that time, the thing that got me through was my determination that I'm not gonna stop here. Plus, absolutely, help and support from other people.
3: Yes.
4: I moved... locations, different environment, different setup, which helped me hugely. And what I would say is that absolutely you get knockbacks and you get setbacks, but that doesn't mean to say that defines where you ultimately end up and what you ultimately achieve. And actually, you could argue that it's more important about what you take in terms of what you learn from that situation moving forward, because life is never going to go swimmingly all the time.
3: No.
4: And so that's perhaps about a bit of resilience and that bounce back ability, right, if there's such a word.
3: It is.
4: I've made it so, Maggie.
3: So did you find any prejudices from male members or female members of your team?
4: There were some experiences I wouldn't wish other people to have.
3: Right.
4: But that was also a long time ago.
3: Yes.
4: A very long time ago.
3: Yes, yes.
4: And things have moved on. I mean, obviously there are still challenges for policing, as there are for many organisations.
3: Yes, yes.
4: But I think if you can find those core of people around you that are going to support you, no matter what's going on, that's so important.
3: It is. And what was the best bit of policing at the time that you enjoyed most? Was it community-led or...?
4: It was very much, because at the time I was on are now district response teams. That was my role at the time, so it was more the kind of 24/7 policing.
3: Yes.
4: And going out and helping people who've called us because they need help.
3: Yeah.
4: Absolutely was what I enjoyed. I spent some time on what was called then the town centre unit, and that was obviously dealing with shoplifting and the like, and we had, being a city centre, quite a few shoplifting gangs that would come in, and actually breaking that up was good fun.
3: Oh, I bet,
4: I actually really enjoyed working nights, although my body didn't necessarily, because you really got a chance then to get out and be proactive.
3: Yes. Did you enjoy, though, standing in the pouring rain directing traffic?
4: I didn't do that very often.
3: Oh, that's good.
4: But I did love walking in the rain, particularly at night. So I find myself on my own, on foot patrol, in Southampton city centre at night, and when it was raining, and I really enjoyed it. I don't know why I enjoyed it. I did have a bit of a strange thing. But that's never really bothered me, I have to say, the element stuff. As long as I've got the right kit on, then that's fine. It's what we're there for.
3: And you have the right kit, obviously.
4: We do now.
3: So did you have to do any advisory stuff for other people within your team or at that time? Or were you being advised by others?
4: I mean, you do, obviously, as new people join, you kind of, regardless of whether you've got a formal role, you do naturally coach people who join.
3: Yes.
4: And there's a chap who I've seen periodically throughout my career who joined as a probationer, as we called them then, student officer now, on the town centre unit at Southampton. And we chat about when I joined, you saw me as a brand new person. So that's lovely. That is lovely.
3: Was there a good social life at that time?
4: Yeah, very good. I mean, in those days we had social spaces, so we did have a bar in Southampton, but it was a different world to it is now.
3: Yes, but was there a social life outside of the police?
4: Yeah, there was, and we used to get together periodically. In fact, I think a group of us went away together on one occasion, and I'm sure that still happens now. Where you do form really close bonds.
3: Yes.
4: With the people that you work with. And even now I see people periodically who was with at that time, and we kind of reminisce about those days, because there is something very kind of formative about the team that you're part of. Being part of it's a human thing, that
3: yes.
4: sense of belonging, isn't it? And to be part of a team is a great, great feeling.
3: It certainly is, because then you've got a little tribe, if you like, haven't you? Your own tribe.
4: Yeah, well, and you've got that support, and people know when you're perhaps having a little bit of an off day, and give you an extra kind of bit of support, or kick if a little metaphorical verbal kind of, come on, get a grip, Sarah, if you need it. But it's all done because you care about each other.
3: Yeah. Did you have to do the training for the driving, the advanced driving?
4: No, I never became anything other than an A to B driver, Maggie. Right. I don't think they would have trusted me. Oh, no, to be fair, I did do the van, so I could drive a van because of my age, of course. I've got whatever the relevant things on my driving licence. So I did do a van test many, many moons ago, but no, I'm not qualified to any of that, Maggie. No,
3: no, no, no, no, TPEC trained.
4: Oh, gosh, no, that'd be frightening.
3: Right, we're going to take a little break now to have some adverts. We'll be back in a minute with Sarah.
4: Thank you.
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3: Right, we're back again here with Sarah Jackson. Thank you so much for doing this. We do appreciate it.
4: Oh, no, it's my pleasure.
3: Did you move on from Southampton and go to other places, or did you stay there for a while?
4: I was there for a little while, and that's when I then had my first kind of toe in the water, well, more than toe, whole body really, into training.
3: Right.
4: Because I had the opportunity, having applied, to go and work at the police training centre that I mentioned in Ashford in Kent.
3: Yes.
4: Delivering training to new recruits.
3: Right.
4: And I did that for 3 years. So that was my first experience of being a trainer. And there's no doubt about it. I absolutely loved it. I really loved it. That opportunity to help individuals grow and develop in whatever it is that they've chosen to do, and in this case it was being police officer, was just incredible. And I really, really enjoyed doing that. So that's what I did for the next 3 years.
3: So did you find anybody who wasn't up to snuff? Or did they find that out themselves?
4: Sometimes people absolutely find it out themselves.
3: Yes.
4: There may have been occasionally people who we would need to report because they came from all different forces.
3: Yes.
4: And we would report back to a force about how someone had performed on the course. But decisions about whether they continued in policing was really a decision for the force rather than for us. We would just report on how they performed.
3: Yeah. But sometimes people would think, right, I'm a nice new recruit. I'm going to do this training. It's really not for me.
4: Yeah, we do have
3: people.
4: Did
3: they come to you and say,
4: no,
3: I can't
4: we did occasionally.
3: Or?
4: I think probably it's a bit early on when they're even in the training. Sometimes that happens more once they get out and actually doing the job with their with their coach, their tutor. But sometimes it does happen very early on where people just haven't appreciated what's involved.
3: Yeah. I can't do this, no.
4: and that's absolutely right for them
3: absolutely.
4: And for the service and, frankly, for the public.
3: Yes.
4: Because it's a tough job, a rewarding job, but a really tough job.
3: It is a tough job, yeah.
4: And so people have got to know that it's right for them because how they do it will be reflected on how they feel about it.
3: Yeah. So after the training in Ashford...
4: Yeah.
3: Where did you go from there?
4: Well, I got promoted to sergeant while I was at Ashford. So ooh. I then went on promotion to Aldershot, so top end of the county, where I spent most of the next few years doing a variety of jobs at a variety of ranks because I lived up there and my husband was based up there in that area as well. So We lived in that area and that's where we worked. And I really enjoyed working up at Aldershot and in that northeast corner because we had to travel through Surrey to get to it. So you're kind of almost on a little bit of a peninsula at the top there for the county. So again, a really lovely, lovely family feeling. And met some amazing people. I'm still in contact with people now that I worked with when I was up there.
3: That's good.
4: And learned a huge amount. Because, well, I went from sergeant to chief inspector whilst I was there. So, of course, I learned a huge amount.
3: I bet you did. So when you were the sergeant, having come from a training thing, you were training the little ones, I was going to say. Not the little ones, the probationers and the constables.
4: Yeah.
3: You were helping them through their career?
4: Yeah, I mean, that is a big part of the role of a sergeant.
3: Yeah.
4: I mean, to be honest, I was learning how to be a sergeant at the same time because I had not a lot of experience. I had virtually no experience of doing that. And I made lots of mistakes. And it was quite an intense time for me to learn how to be a leader of people as well as of yourself.
3: Yes.
4: Because that's... You have to then do that. I mean, there's no doubt about it, doing the training and how you encourage and coach and support people helped me with some of that.
3: Yeah.
4: But I still had to learn the job and know the job.
3: Because you'd have the constables coming to you and saying, Sarge, we need help with X, Y, Z. What can you suggest?
4: And quite often you'll have officers on the shift who've got more experience than you and more knowledge than you. And certainly my acting sergeant, I remember at the time, definitely did have. And so I was very reliant on him.
3: Yeah.
4: And that can be quite difficult when you're a new leader because you can feel like I should know all this. And it's something I've learned in more recent years. I didn't know it then. That's okay that you've got people who know more than you.
3: Yeah.
4: Because your job is to galvanise and bring them through and use their knowledge. You don't have to have every bit of knowledge.
3: It's not a failure, is it, not to know something?
4: No,
3: absolutely. Because you can go to someone and find out.
4: Absolutely. And I think it's a strength. Now, I can sit here very confidently and say I think it's a strength to say that you don't know something.
3: Yeah.
4: I mean, clearly, if you keep saying you don't know something, then you've got to go find out.
3: Well, yes, but then you learn as you go along, don't you?
4: Absolutely, as long as you're doing that process. But that pressure that we can put on ourselves to know everything, particularly when you're a leader of people, I think is really tough. And we perhaps need to recognise that we can show our vulnerability.
3: Yeah. So how different is the role of inspector from that of sergeant?
4: Well, you're the next level up in the organisation hierarchically.
3: Yeah.
4: And obviously you've got a bigger volume of people, so you've got to broaden your perspective.
3: And learn more.
4: And it's more lonely. It's probably the point at which you start to feel that slight removal.
3: Right.
4: I mean, you need to be, you, as a sergeant, as a first line leader, you're not there to be people's friends. You are there to be caring, friendly, kind, supportive. But actually, there's a job to be done at the same time.
3: Yep.
4: The inspector's then the next step from that. So some of it can be quite a difficult transition, I think.
3: Yes.
4: And I can remember sitting in one of the many roles that I did, sitting in my office one evening, I can't even remember what time it was now, and my in tray is piled high. I'm doing this with my hands, piled high.
3: It looks good on the radio.
4: Yeah, it looks good on the radio. And I just looked at it, I thought, how on earth, because I wanted to be able to clear it, get it so it's empty. And I just had this sudden realisation that that was never going to happen. And it's never happened since, because there is so much to do. What you've got to learn to do is prioritise.
3: Yes.
4: And focus on what's important.
3: Yeah.
4: Is it urgent? Is it important? Which of those is it? Is it both? And work accordingly to that. So that was quite a moment, actually, for me to realise that, because I did at that point got up and went home, because sometimes you have to do that.
3: Yes,
4: for your own for your own well-being.
3: Yeah.
4: Because I could feel myself getting quite stressed about how much work I'd got on.
3: Yeah.
4: And how was I going to manage it? And
3: did you ever take work home with you?
4: Well, in those days, it was all paper.
3: Right.
4: Well, I said it was all paper. It wasn't. We of course, had computers in those days. But files and things like that were all on paper.
3: Yes, yes.
4: So I wouldn't take things like that home.
3: No.
4: Generally, would just stay later and do work.
3: But would you take it home in your head?
4: Oh, always. Always, Maggie. And that was one of the, again, lessons I've had to learn is to stop doing that.
3: Yeah.
4: Is to not overthink things, not ruminate over things, because that creates anxiety, doesn't it?
3: It does, yeah.
4: So that is one of the things definitely I've had to learn over the years. I wouldn't say I've nailed it completely.
3: I don't think anybody does.
4: No, I don't think they do. But I'm certainly a lot more able to manage when it starts to have a I have conversations with myself.
3: Mm-hmm.
4: I coach myself about... Well, not,
3: you don't lose arguments with yourself, though, do you?
4: No, I don't.
3: Because that's very worrying.
4: Yes, it is worrying. No. We have a little. I have a little conversation with myself about, actually, come on, what you're doing. This isn't helpful. And it's great if you can do that with yourself or with someone else.
3: And it's just stop, have a cup of tea or...
4: And literally, sometimes I do just say to me, Sarah, stop.
3: Yeah.
4: This is ridiculous. Let it go.
3: And you do?
4: Yeah.
3: Yeah.
4: And I've learnt to.
3: Good. So after being an inspector, what happened then?
4: I then became a chief inspector.
3: Whilst you were still in Aldershot?
4: So I kind of moved. So there was two areas I moved around. So there's the district of Hart and Rushmoore, which is Aldershot, Fleet, Yateley and... Farnborough. So those four areas, I worked in all of them.
3: Right.
4: And I first of all was the chief inspector at Fleet, which covered Fleet and Yateley. And then I became the chief inspector. Oh, no, actually, tell a lie. Before I did any of that, I became a chief inspector down back at Netley.
3: Right.
4: Because that was my first posting as chief inspector, was leading the then probationer training course. So district centres like Ashford are closed and forces were doing it themselves in force. And so I led that team for 2 years down at Netley before I did the bit in the north.
3: So there's an awful lot of leadership coming from you, from venture scouts to chief inspectors and training.
4: Yeah, when you put it that way, I suppose there is,
3: yeah. So are you a born leader, do you think?
4: Oh, gosh, I don't know. Is there such a thing as a born leader? I think my personality is such that I like to get stuck into stuff. And I probably am a little bit impatient. She says, cringing.
3: A little bit, yes.
4: A little bit impatient. So when stuff's not happening, I kind of will be happy to get in and let's get this sorted out, shall
3: okay.
4: we?
3: Okay. So from Netley, you went to.
4: Then I went did go back up to the north to Hartrush and Rushmore.
3: Right.
4: And ended up the district commander for those four council areas. And was there for about 3 or 4 years as the district commander. And
3: so you had quite a few staff underneath you then.
4: Yes, yeah, and it was a different structure in those days. So it was very much a bit more like the island is, a geographical structure where we had everybody sat under the geographical district chief inspector. And I know as a force we've moved back to that now. Funnily enough, I was having this conversation with a group of leaders on Wednesday, just that having responsibility for a geographical area and wanting to give the best service you can to that community is something that I, to this day, hold incredibly dear, because it's about making a difference to people's lives.
3: Yes.
4: We are there to support the vulnerable in the community and also, frankly, deal with those that are causing that vulnerability and causing harm.
3: But you're making a difference not only to the community, but to the staff underneath you as well.
4: Well, I think...
3: Because yeah. they're learning and...
4: Well, I think as a leader, that is your responsibility.
3: Yes.
4: It's a privilege. If I'm asking officers and staff to go out and deal with the most horriblest of things at times, I've got a responsibility to do everything I can to support them. And I haven't always got that right, I know that. But
3: that's what learning's all about.
4: It is absolutely. But also recognising my responsibility to the community. So if something would go wrong or something didn't happen as it should, then I would always take responsibility for that, and we would learn from it. So I just think that there's something very rewarding about, and I used to, the most reward I used to get was seeing what my teams were doing and how they were responding to the challenges in the community and how much they were achieving. And the difference they were making was so proud of things that happened over the years and that people have done both in Hart and Rushmore and then here on the island.
3: Yeah. So when did you come to the island?
4: I came to the island in 2015.
3: Mm-hmm.
4: Yes, on promotion to superintendent.
3: Yeah.
4: Yeah.
3: And you were the district commander for the whole of the island.
4: I was, yes. A great privilege it was.
3: And did you enjoy that?
4: I did.
3: Because you live here on the island, don't you?
4: I do still live here, yes.
3: Yeah.
4: My parents were still here. Well, my dad's not with us anymore, but my mum's still here. And my parents were still here at the time, so they were thrilled. And, of course, my dad, having been in the police over here, I think he wasn't a man of many words, my father. typical Scotsman. And he was incredibly proud. Funny enough, coming back to be responsible for such an important public service like policing in the place that you were born and brought up, actually, I hadn't appreciated how much it would mean to me emotionally. I found it really, really important part of my career. I'm so pleased that I did it.
3: Good. We're going to take another break now for
4: okay.
3: some more adverts. We'll be back again with Sarah in a minute or two.
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1: We're back now with Sarah. So you've come to the island as you're the district commander, as a superintendent. Mm-hmm. Was that newly promoted?
2: It was, yeah.
1: And was that daunting for you in the first instance, or did you think, actually, I've come home?
2: There was a feeling of I've come home, actually. Mm-hmm. Interesting you say that, Maggie, definitely. Because it wasn't like going somewhere else geographically. I didn't know it. Having been here for the first 18 years of my life and then obviously been back visiting, I did know it. And there is a uniqueness about the island.
1: Absolutely.
2: There's no doubt about that. And I felt I'd got that connection. And of course, as people found out that I'd got the history I got, I think it did help me as well when I came back. Daunting. I'm just trying to think back to that. Yes, I mean, it was always daunting going into a new role and a new rank.
1: Yes.
2: But I've been not doing frontline policing for about 18 months at that point, and I was ready to go back to, I was ready to come back to it.
1: Right.
2: And ready to see what could I achieve, what could I do, because, as I said, that bit around giving the best service we can to the community, and it being a community that was so important to me.
1: Yes, and such an enclosed community as well, slightly different from the whole of Hampshire, isn't it?
2: It is. I mean, there were definite similarities between working here and in the northeast, because, again, it was kind of fairly enclosed because of the geographical nature of it, just amplified over here because, of course, of the water and it being an island.
1: Yes.
2: I mean, I think what's interesting is when I came here, of course, that the bit I hadn't thought about was, wherever I worked on the mainland, I usually were people I knew.
1: Right.
2: And I landed on the island and there was almost nobody that I knew.
1: Right.
2: In terms of the police.
1: And they didn't know
2: staff
1: you.
2: Staff and police officers. They didn't know me, but I'm not naive enough to think that they didn't find out about me. In fact, no, there were one or two people I did know, because I trained them when they were at Ashford.
1: Oh, right.
2: But obviously I'd never worked with them, so I didn't know them in a day-to-day working context.
1: Right.
2: And that was something I hadn't kind of registered. So I had to reset my thinking around that. So those relationships that we sometimes rely on and take for granted that we've got, I didn't have any of that when I first came.
1: Right.
2: I had to kind of re-establish all that.
1: So when you said about frontline policing, did you actually go out with your teams?
2: Yeah, occasionally. Not as much as I would have liked to have done. And probably not as much as I should have done. It was a very, very busy role.
1: Yeah.
2: And that's not making excuses. That's just...
1: That's the way it was.
2: The fact. And but I did occasionally get out, yes.
1: Did you enjoy that bit of getting out?
2: Oh, yes. Well, I like to remember one of the last times...
1: it was raining.
2: No, well, was it raining? Oh, yeah. No, in fact, one night I was out walking and it was raining. I went out with a couple of officers and we went to an incident over in Sandown. And they went off in one direction and I was in another direction. And I can remember them saying, I can remember hearing the control room calling me up because they'd been calling me on the radio and didn't know where I was. And I wasn't answering because I was being rubbish. And afterwards they were saying, we thought we'd lost the superintendent. We thought, oh, goodness, how are we going to explain this? We've lost the superintendent.
1: But you were found.
2: Oh, yes, I was fine, yes.
1: You were found and you were fine.
2: I was not listening to my radio was my problem. Not theirs, mine.
1: It's one of those things, isn't it? It's something else you learn, isn't it?
2: Yeah, absolutely. And you'd lose the ear. That's the thing you learn when you first join policing is... When you first join and you're with people who've been doing it a while and the stuff going on the radio and they're listening, you say, how on earth did you hear that? How on earth did you take that in? But you do get that. But, of course, if you don't do it, you lose it. And I wasn't listening.
1: Oh, well.
2: But it was all good. It was all right. All fine in the
1: end. You were safe.
2: Yes, I was.
1: And they were all relieved. Have you got any advice for people? Have you got any advice for people, whether they're young people doing their options for GCSEs or whether they a university would help them, whether going into a job would help them or doing whatever it is they think they would like to do? Have you got any advice for them?
2: I think about what it is important to you.
1: Yep.
2: I'm a firm believer that your values and what's important to you is where you'll always connect back to.
1: Yep.
2: And one of the reasons I moved away from Sainsbury's, not that it was not a great place to work, it just didn't connect with me.
1: No.
2: And I think it was
1: a job. And that was
2: yes.
1: It.
2: And I think if you're going to have satisfaction and success and happiness in the workplace, which we do for a long time, you need to be able to try and do something that you can connect with, if
1: yes.
2: you can.
1: Yeah.
2: Now, sometimes you don't know what that is. I didn't know what it was.
1: No.
2: And you need to try things and try them on for size and see how they fit.
1: Yeah.
2: What I would say is if we're talking about specifically coming into policing, I think exposing yourself to how you engage with people, how you talk to people, because policing is about people.
1: Yes.
2: And the ability to talk to people. Now, that could be volunteering, that could be being a venture scout, that could be working in a shop like I do. So it's just knowing what are the sorts of things that policing is all about.
1: Yeah.
2: And it's about compassion, it's about caring, it is about knowing obviously your powers and what you're doing.
1: Yes.
2: So there's that to it, of course.
1: But it is about
2: people.
1: There are other careers within policing, aren't there, such as the backroom staff and
2: so our police staff are amazing.
1: Yeah.
2: And what I would say is, in of course this day and age, people's abilities around AI, and I have to say at this point, mine are all zero. I'm absolutely...
1: Me too, yep.
2: It's one of my things to learn more about, Maggie, my list of things to do to learn more about. It's just incredible. Mm-hmm. And there are lots of opportunities in terms of that, whether you're talking in terms of IT, whether you're talking AI, whether you're talking intelligence, analysis... Operational officers and staff can't function without those enabling services.
1: Yes, yes.
2: It is it is absolutely a partnership. So equally, if being out talking to people isn't your thing, that doesn't mean to say policing isn't your thing either.
1: Quite, yeah.
2: Because actually, if you're connected into the mission of policing around keeping people safe and dealing with those who cause them harm, then absolutely... policing can be for you.
1: Yeah. So do people who are coming into the police force now have to have a degree? Because I know they did at one time.
3: There are three entry routes currently. So the first one is a policing plus 2-year programme, and there's no degree required for that. There's also a policing plus graduate 2-year programme, which does require a degree. And then last but not least, there's the Police Constable Degree Apprenticeship Programme, which is a 3-year programme. And the only educational requirements for that are a maths and English at GCSE or a level 2 functional skills qualification. And at the end of that, then the officers do get a degree. All the details can be found on the Hampshire Constabulary website. But also, of course, there are many, many routes in as police staff.
1: Right.
2: Yeah.
1: And how long do people normally serve within the police force if they finish their complete service?
2: I think it's how long it works for them.
1: Right.
2: I think people joining any organisation now have a different expectation, mm-hmm. perhaps, to when I joined, where people don't always join for a long time.
1: Right.
2: Some people do, absolutely, and many do, thank goodness. But equally, people like to have the opportunity to go on and do other things, which again is good because they might then come bring those skills back into policing.
1: Yes.
2: So I think it's a variety, to be honest with you, Maggie.
1: Oh, that's good. And
2: we will always benefit from people bringing in skills and abilities they learn from outside of policing.
1: That's brilliant, isn't it? Because it's very... very essential, I would have said. So now you're here on the island and you're living on the island and you've got your doggy, Dougie. You enjoy walking?
2: I do, yeah. We walk him every single day. And it's interesting because my role that I've now got with the College of Policing does mean I'm away from home quite a lot. So when I've got the time at home, and I've had a sort of stint of a few weeks on the lead up to Christmas and through then, but I'm about to set off on my next set of journeys this weekend. So it is really nice to be at home and get some quality time.
1: Good. But you do get to go to some places, don't you?
2: I do. And in 2022, I applied to join the College of Policing as a senior leadership trainer. Mm-hmm. So kind of full circle back to when I was doing training at Ashford.
3: So working at the College of Policing has given me some amazing opportunities, and I've been really privileged to be able to represent the College of Policing and UK policing internationally. I've been asked to attend a number of International Association of Women in Policing conferences where I've spoken about leadership, but I've also had the huge privilege of working in partnership with the Foreign and Commonwealth Development Office and the Fiji Police Force in going to Fiji and delivering our approach to leadership to over 100 leaders within the police force there in Fiji. And to have the opportunity to be immersed in a very, very different culture to my own was just incredible. The warmth, the welcome, the generosity from the people of Fiji was just amazing. I really learned something about gratitude while I was there and being grateful for what we have. I certainly left a little bit of my heart in Fiji. There's no doubt about that.
1: Would you go back for a holiday?
2: Oh, I would love to. It's a fairly long haul. It's sort of a day and a half of travelling, because I actually circumnavigated the world, because I flew out of London to America and to Fiji, and then from Fiji to Singapore and then home. So I literally went round the whole world, which is quite weird to think about, really.
1: Yeah, at least you weren't in a boat, I suppose.
2: No, definitely not.
1: It's been absolutely fascinating, Sarah. Thank you so much. And I hope people are inspired to come and join the police force or something else they enjoy.
2: Well, that's what I would say is if you can do something you enjoy, great. I appreciate that when we work also for a reason.
1: Yeah.
2: And that's to earn money.
1: Of course.
2: But even if you're doing something that perhaps isn't quite right for you at the moment, look at what else you do in your life to give you joy and to give you, and that you can have gratitude in.
1: Brilliant.
2: Because I think for that is such an important thing.
1: It is.
2: Thank you for asking me to come and speak with you, Maggie.
1: It's a pleasure. Thank you so much for doing it.
2: You're very welcome.
1: If you would like to hear this or any other of the conversations again, go to the Vectis Radio webpage, vectisradio.com, and you can find it amongst the podcasts. I asked Sarah if she had a favourite track we could play at the end of our interview, and she said, yes, she did. And it is Top Loader with Dancing in the Moonlight.
4: Here we go.

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2: US forces are working to reopen the Strait of Hormuz. Donald Trump's Project Freedom is continuing its operations with the US military guiding stranded cargo ships out of the controversial waterway. But Tehran insists it controls the waterway and has fired missiles and drones at military and commercial ships. US Secretary of State is Marco Rubio.
3: This is a defensive operation. If no shots are fired at these ships and no shots are fired at us, we're not firing shots. But if we're fired on, we will respond and we will respond with lethal efficiency.
2: Meanwhile, the president has criticized Iran over attempts to reach a peace deal. He says the situation is difficult.
4: What I don't like about Iran is they'll talk to me with such great respect, and then they'll go on television and they'll say, we did not speak to the president. So they play games, but let me just tell you, they want to make a deal. And who wouldn't?
2: Next, hate crime prosecutions are to be fast-tracked following a spate of recent anti-Semitic attacks. The head of the Crown Prosecution Service, Stephen Parkinson, told prosecutors in England and Wales to bring charges more quickly in order to clamp down on incidents affecting the Jewish community. Health officials believe there may have been human-to-human transmission of the hantavirus on board a Dutch cruise ship. Three people have died so far, and a British crew member is to receive medical treatment after being airlifted off the vessel. Dr. Miriam van Kerkhove is from the World Health Organization.
5: The cruise did stop at many different islands up the coast of Africa, so there could be some source of infection on the islands as well for some of the other suspect cases. However, we do believe that there may be some human-to-human transmission that's happening among the really close contacts.
2: And the Pussycat Dolls have cancelled all but one of their US reunion tour shows due to poor ticket sales. Three members of the Naughties girl group announced their return earlier this year. European dates are unaffected. That's the latest from Radio News Hub. I'm David Hall.
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2: Most places will have a dry morning with patchy cloud and sunny spells, a few showers breaking out across Northern Ireland, Wales and southwest England, a high of 16 degrees Celsius.
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8: 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Jeff Dorset. With Supersonic 70s.
9: Okay, I'm loosened up now, children.

welcome along. Supersonic 70s it is. I'm Jeff Dorsey, going to be in this deck chair for the next 60 minutes. Opened up with the Equals. Yes, they rolled over from the 60s into the 70s. A number written, of course, by Eddie Grant, but the lead voice of Derv Gordon and Black Skin Blue Eyed Boys. And then Thin Lizzy, laying one on you there. Don't Believe a Word. So we've got some Moody Blues. She never touched the ground. Couple for Gary McNeese, including Ashton Gardner and Dyke. Also CCR, Creedence Clearwater Revival for him. The story behind the song comes from Ian Dury and the Blockheads. Cover from another brother is The Feeling, do Carly Simon. Interviews, yes, we've got them. Spencer James out of First Class. Neil Saint talking about punk. And New Wave. And Leslie Ann Jones talking about David Bowie. Want to get in touch, please do so. The email is chunkyjeff, chunkygeoff at gmail.com. Anything to do with the 70s. Got a School Days track coming on as well. So much to look forward to, especially this from the Moody Blues. This is Question.

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0: Supersonic Sizz says we're running a little bit late here, so what, about 5 minutes? Right, three questions for you. This is the way it's going to go. Question number one is a lyric. I want to know the artist and the song. This is the line I'm giving you. You don't have to sell your body to the night. You don't have to sell your body to the night. Who's the artist and what is the song? Question number two, name the guitarist in Black Sabbath. Question number two, name the guitarist in Black Sabbath. And question number three, got a 50-50 chance on this one. Which of these songs starts with a counting in? Is it A, Blondie, Heart of Glass, or B, ELO and Don't Bring Me Down? So which of these songs starts with a counting in? Is it Blondie's Heart of Glass, or is it ELO, Don't Bring Me Down?

That's Mr. Lover Man, Barry White there, along with You See the Trouble With Me. Don't forget, you get a request on any time. Let's see who we're going to play this next one for on Supersonic 70s, especially for Swiss Tony. How are you, Swiss? Mike and Katrina, Adrian as well, and, of course, Gary. Big fan of this from Swamp Rock. CCR, Travelling Band. John Fogarty, take it away. 7 days.

about 1968 through to 72, these guys were absolutely enormous. They made so many songs, brought out so many singles and albums in that particular period. Absolutely huge. Led, of course, by John Fogerty, the wonderful swamp rock Cajun music from CCR. I know Gary McNeice is a huge fan of those particular guys. Now, this is something by Roy Woods. So I'm playing this one for Junior Coke.

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2: Well, that's where we give you a backstory. By the way, that was Marvin Gaye and Tammy Terrell. And Two Can Have a Party, great bit of Motown, turned into the 70s. Anyway, the song we're going to do here for the story comes out in 1979. It made number three in the UK from Ian Dury and the Blockheads. And it's Reason to Be Cheerful, Part 3. Comes off an album called Sex and Drugs and Rock and Roll. Ian Dury called this one of his shopping list songs. A simple number there about a number of ideas that make you have reasons to be cheerful. The song was actually written during a break in a European tour. The show's actually been cancelled that they were playing there due to a power failure, and they were stuck in Rome. Not the worst place in the world to be stuck. And Chas Jankel, of course, one of the group there, was in his hotel room, and he was banging a rhythm out on the back of a sofa. He then told Ian he got this idea for a song. Ian went away to his room and wrote the lyrics that night, came back to Chas. They put it all together in a matter of hours. The sax player, Darren Payne, always complained that he played on songs and never got any royalties. So Ian told Chas to incorporate Darren's share on the sax solo into the middle so that he could actually get 25% of the royalties. That's a great way to work it out, isn't it?

You're welcome, we can spare it. Yellow socks, too short to be haughty, too nutty to be naughty. Going on 40, no electric shocks. The juice of the carrot, the smile of the parrot, a little drop of claret, anything that rocks. Elvis and Scotty, days when I ain't spotty, sitting on the potty, curing smallpox. Reasons to be cheerful, part three. Reasons to be cheerful, part three. Reasons to be cheerful, part three. Reasons to be cheerful, one.

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Part three. Health service glasses, gigolos and brasses, round or skinny buttons. Take your mum to Paris, lighting up the chalice, Wee Willie Harris. Bantu Stephen Biko, listening to Rico, Harper Groucho Chico.

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0: Newcastle's finest. And I don't mean brown ale. Other drinks are, of course, available there. The wonderful Lindisfarne there and A Run for Home, led, of course, with the lead voice of Alan Hull. Right, we're going to get into some interviews now. Spencer James. Now, Spencer is and has been for the last 20-odd years the lead singer with The Searchers, and The Searchers are going back on tour with a farewell thank you tour that they're going to be doing next year. But Spencer James also did a lot of sessions, and he was involved and the lead voice on the band First Class. Remember Beach Baby? Well, we're going to learn about it here. First Class, what about that? Well, the opportunity there. I mean, you know, that song will come out every summer for years and years and years. But again, fantastic harmonies on that.
1: Yeah, yeah. There was the harmonies. That was 32 voices in all, apparently, tracked up.
0: Wow.
1: Yeah. John Carter went mad on it.
0: Yes.
1: John Carter did a great job. He wrote the song with his wife,
0: yes,
1: Jill.
0: Yeah.
1: And etc. But I mean, that all came about because Robin Shaw from White Plains, when he played with the band Heyday, sort of merged into First Class. Basically, that's how it all went.
0: You know?
1: So it sort of, you know, manufactured a little bit of the band. That was it. But that's how it all came about because Robin Shaw was also in Flowerpot Men. He was the original member in Flowerpot Men as well.
0: Right.
1: You see, so that's how he was Flowerpot Men, and Flowerpot Men sort of end up being into White Plains,
0: yes,
1: and it went from there, yeah.

of 1974, featuring the lead voice of Spencer James. That's First Class and doing Beach Baby. Interview coming up, all about punk and new wave. Before we get there, let's give the answer to the quiz. Hopefully you managed to get 3 out of 3. Question number 1 was a lyric. I want to know the artist of the song. The line I gave you, you don't have to sell your body to the night. Who is it and what is it? It's Roxanne by The Police. Question number 2, name the guitarist in Black Sabbath. It is Tony Iommi. And question number 3, the 50-50 chance. Which of these songs starts with a counted in? Is it A, Blondie's Heart of Glass, or B, ELO, Don't Bring Me Down? The answer we're looking for, B, ELO and Don't Bring Me Down. Tony Iommi as Black Sabbath, and Police and Roxanne doing the lyric.

0: Rotten and the Sex Pistols and A Pretty Vacant. That leaves us one track to play. It's going to be a cover from Another Brother. This is where we actually give you a song that was originally a hit in the 70s, done by somebody current. And what I thought we'd dig out this particular week is Carly Simon's and You're So Vain, as done by...
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2: The US insists the Middle East ceasefire is holding, despite both sides claiming to have control of the Strait of Hormuz. Donald Trump is using US military to guide stranded cargo ships out of the strait, but Tehran insists it controls the waterway and has fired missiles and drones at military and commercial ships. Defense Secretary Pete Hegseth says it needs to remain open.
3: Let innocent ships pass freely. These international waters belong to all nations, not to Iran to tax, toll, or control.
2: Prosecutions for hate crimes are to be fast-tracked through the legal system. It comes after a spate of recent anti-Semitic attacks. Director of Public Prosecutions Stephen Parkinson insists more needs to be done to clamp down on incidents affecting the Jewish community.
4: What I want to do by issuing this guidance and making sure that decisions are made quickly is to stop the sort of low-level abuse which is in danger of becoming normalised, and therefore the significance of it is being minimised. By taking a zero-tolerance approach, I'm hoping we can put a line in the sand.
2: The hantavirus outbreak on board a Dutch cruise ship may have spread between passengers. World Health Organization officials say although the virus is normally spread from rodents, there may have been rare human-to-human transmission. Three passengers have so far died, and a British national is being airlifted to hospital. TV presenter and novelist Richard Osman has received his OBE from the Princess Royal at Windsor Castle. He says he's delighted.
5: It's a genuinely lovely thing. Don't really look at it as an honour so much as a responsibility. I think I grew up in this country and my education was paid for. My healthcare when I was young, I was under the NHS a lot, that was all paid for. And I want the next generations to have what I had. So I take this as a responsibility.
2: And Harry Potter star Daniel Radcliffe has been nominated for a prestigious Tony Award. He's been recognised for his role in Every Brilliant Thing. That's the latest from Radio News Hub. I'm David Hall.
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2: Most places will have a dry morning with patchy cloud and sunny spells, a few showers breaking out across Northern Ireland, Wales and southwest England, a high of 16 degrees Celsius.
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1: 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It is me, your only Queen of Naughties, Leisha. Hope you all had a great Tuesday. So yeah, out of the news, we had Pink with Get the Party Started. That's the way to start my show. Let's get the show party started. But yeah. We had Robbie Williams with Road to Mandalay. But Carbon Tonight Sugar with Socks Pat, my slipped of the day, which is... It's the one and only, Will Ferrell. And also, Awesome Actor is coming your way in the next few minutes, so stick around and you'll find out something about him. So, currently, we've got Miles Smith with My Mess, and then Maroon 5, Animals. I love that one. That's my favourite Maroon 5 song. But first, here's Miles Smith with My Mess.

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Hey celeb fans, welcome back to Red Carpet with more celebrity facts with me, Leisha Lang. This week, I'm talking about the actor Will Ferrell. So, John William Ferrell was born on July 16, 1967 in Inven, California. Before joining the Groundlings, Ferrell's attempt at stand-up comedy had a little success. He started in the advanced classes and grew up to love improvisation. He also realised he also liked to impersonate people, and one of his favourites was Harry Carey and the Hall of Fame baseball announcer. After SNL's decline in popularity in 1994 to 1995, and in need of a new cast members for the next season, a producer saw the Groundlings and asked Ferrell, Caton and Sherry Autry to audition in Saturday Night Live's main producer, Lorne Michaels. During this time on Saturday Night Live, Ferrell appeared in several movies: Austin Powers, International Man of Mystery, A Night of Roboxery, Superstar, The Ladies' Men, Downing Mona, Jay and the Silent Bob Strike Back, and Lou Zandler. His first starring role after his departure from Saturday Night Live was as Frank the Tank Richard in Old School. In 2003, Will played the giant elf, Buddy, in the movie Elf. Ferrell's performance as Buddy in the particular was praised by critics. The film inspired the 2010 Broadway musical, Elf the Musical, and NBC's 2014 stop-motion animated television special, Elf, Buddy's Musical Christmas. In 2008, Ferrell starred in the movie Step Brothers with John C. Reilly. The movie also starred Adam Scott, Catherine Hahn, and Mary Stidman and Richard Jenkins. It was directed and frequent Ferrell collaborator Adam McKay, who was also the co-writer of the movie. Ferrell is also known to promotional appearances, including acting as part of the pre-game video package for the Rose Bowl, along with University of Texas at Austin alum Matthew McConaughey. He also had several guest appearances of Family Guy, where he played the Black Knight in Mr. Saturday Night, as well as the Fat Greek Guy and Miles Chatterbox, Musket in the 15 Minutes of Shame. Ferrell has presented numerous times at the Academy Awards. He sang a humorous song, Get Off the Stage, with Jack Black in 2004, and sang a song about comedies being snubbed by the voters in favour of dramas, John C. Reilly and Jack Black in 2007. Ferrell appeared in the 2007 music video for Some Make Some Noise by a Beastie Boys in front of a limo playing a cowbell. In 2014, Ferrell filmed a role in the comedy drama Zero Vile based on the novel of the same name. The film's release was delayed until 2019. Also in 2014, Ferrell signed a portrayal director, Russ Meyer, in Russ and Roger Go Beyond, a comedic biopic documenting the making of Beyond the Valley of the Dolls. In February 2019, Ferrell launched a Ron Bontry podcast in collaboration with the iHeartRadio New Podcast Network. The show was originally slated for two seasons of 12 episodes each. In 2020, Ferrell starred alongside Julia Louis-Dreyfus in the remake of the 2014 Swedish film Force Majeure, entitled Downhill, which was directed by Nat Buxton and Jim Rash. The same year, he starred in the musical comedy film Eurovision Song Contest, The Story of Fire Saga, with Rachel McAdams. In 2022, he starred in the Apple TV Plus musical comedy film Spirited with Ryan Reynolds. He also served as the film's producer. The next year, he played the CEO of Mattel in Greta Gerwig's comedy film Barbie, starring Margot Robbie and Ryan Gosling. The same year, he produced and starred in the film Quiz Lady. In 2024, Ferrell co-starred in a Netflix documentary, Will Harper. So now I know you about Will Ferrell. He is the most amazing actor I've seen in a load of movies. My favourite movies I've seen him in is definitely Elf, because that's one of my favourite Christmas films, and Step Brothers, because he's so funny in that. And I've seen a lot of people making funny videos and recreating some funny scenes out of the movie. So they're my two favourites. Next time, I'm going to talk about the dog, Safi the Promski. So stay tuned, everybody. Take care.

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Welcome back to Have a Naughty. So you heard Lily Allen with Not Fair. I love Lily Allen. Her songs are great, though. That's my favourite one. Well, not my favourite, but I've got loads of favourites of Lily Allen. Then you heard Laura Mavula with Green Garden. And then you had my celebrity Wilf Ferrell. And like I say, he's an awesome actor. I know him in Step Brothers. I know him in Elf. So he's been quite... And he was recently at the Coachella Festival. Like, Sabrina Carpenter rang him out for, like, a little cameo or something. I'm not sure what he was doing, but Sabrina Carpenter only got and rang him out at Coachella for a few weeks ago. That's awesome. So yeah, that was amazing. Yeah, so Will Ferrell, an awesome actor, he's amazing. Then you had Kat Burns with Know That You're Alone, Lewis Capaldi's Stay Love, and then and as you heard, Leanne Lewis with Better in Time. So coming up next on Restaurant of Naughty, we've got Tyler and Zara Larsson with Cheated Again, and a bit of Alice Doe Griffin featuring Kimberly Welsh with The Road. But I came to Restaurant, we've got so much prep for tonight. So that's all of Naughty, so it didn't worry. I'll be back tomorrow, 6 to 11 p.m. You've got the one only Kieran next with a new music show, so you've got a chance to hear that. So you'll be in good company, and you've got loads of attempts here at Restaurant, it's going to each of the morning. So whatever you're to do right now, I've better go to bed, have a good night's sleep. If you're planning to stay a bit longer, enjoy the rest of your evening, or if you're doing a night shift, please make sure you stay safe. I hope this round to keep you coming where you're at then. So like I said, that's all for me. Stay tuned for Kieran, and I'll see you tomorrow for awesome songs. I will have another celebrity on the red carpet. So who will be here tomorrow? We're also waiting to see, won't we? Anyway, it's time for you to skedaddle. It's just me and you are only queer, the Naughty Nisha. Take care, and bye for now.

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1: I just love to say it.
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3: What's up? See you right there? Hey, you something so serious, yeah?

0: As Iran over attempts to reach a peace deal, he says the situation is difficult.
1: What I don't like about Iran is they'll talk to me with such great respect, and then they'll go on television, they'll say, we did not speak to the president. So they play games, but let me just tell you, they want to make a deal. And who wouldn't?
0: Next, hate crime prosecutions are to be fast-tracked following a spate of recent anti-Semitic attacks. The head of the Crown Prosecution Service, Stephen Parkinson's, told prosecutors in England and Wales to bring charges more quickly in order to clamp down on incidents affecting the Jewish community. Health officials believe there may have been human-to-human transmission of the Hanta virus on board a Dutch cruise ship. Three people have died so far, and a British crew member is to receive medical treatment after being airlifted off the vessel. Dr. Miriam van Kerkhove is from the World Health Organization.
2: The cruise did stop at many different islands up the coast of Africa, so there could be some source of infection on the islands as well for some of the other suspect cases. However, we do believe that there may be some human-to-human transmission that's happening among the really close contacts.
0: And Arsenal have made it through to the Champions League final, beating Atletico Madrid 2-1 on aggregate. It's the first time the Gunners have reached a final since 2006, and only the second time in their history. That's the latest from Radio News Hub. I'm David Hall.
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0: Most places will have a dry morning with patchy cloud and sunny spells, a few showers breaking out across Northern Ireland, Wales and southwest England, a high of 16 degrees Celsius.
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8: Kieran continues to kill it with sort of weird alternative production quirks.

back. Jokes just keep everybody getting spat on the track. Do you believe what you're saying? 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So I'm putting my

0: You've just listened to UFOs, written and produced by Fugo Kid. To listen again, please press 1.
1: Fugo Kid from the Isle of Wight. We played a couple of tracks from him recently. He was on our A-list last month. That is from the new EP called UFOs. That track is UFOs as well. Playing the main stage of the Isle of Wight Festival next month. I was going to say next summer. This summer, next month. And before that, Lime Garden with Lifestyle. That's off their new album, Maybe Not Tonight. Gave out another listen this week. Good album. Good album. This is your Vectis Radio new music show. It's Kieran Thompson here with 3 hours of new tunes. Thank you for tuning in. It's Bank Holiday Monday. Tomorrow, I know what I mean. So we get to enjoy that. And before that, why not? I was going to say, crack open a beer. Please drink responsibly. Just relax, listen to this for the next 3 hours. We've got new tracks from Colour TV, Violet Grohl, Near Archives, Muse, Enter Shikari, Coach Party. We got new Freako, we got new Kneecap, Sonderbombed, Foo Fighters, Editors are back, and loads more. Our album week this week comes from Canadian post-rock group. I say Canadian, American? North Atlantic post-rock group, math rock group, American Football, have released their first new album in about 7 years. Only their fourth album in their 30-year history. It's called American Football LP4. And this is a track we played for you not that long ago, No Feeling. This is new from American Football.

from our album of the week from American Football, which is called LP4. That's called No Feeling. We'll play you another couple tracks off that album as we go on to, throughout tonight's show. Isle of Wight artist Jake Goodrum is back with another track and some very good hard rock coming from Jake Goodrum. This is the latest. It's called Too Late.

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Keith Carn, sometimes drummer of We Are Scientists, has released his first solo album. It's out now. It's called Magenta Light. That track is called Totally Liminal. And before that, Jake Goodrum from the Isle of Wight, member of Panda Swim as well, Jake is. That is called Too Late. Very good stuff. On your Vectis Radio new music show. Right, we've still got George Street Kids and Violet Grohl to come in the next 10 minutes. First, the new track from Cornish band Colour TV, who have been announced this week, are playing the Isle of Wight Festival. Looking forward to having a catch up with Colour TV. They had some time away and they've come back and put out some very good music thus far. This is the latest of those. This is called Wake Up Sleepyhead.

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George Street Kids with I Dig Everything from the Isle of Wight, of course. Andy from AAA Records in George Street Kids. Before that, Colour TV with Wake Up Sleepyhead. Right, Violet Grohl is releasing an album towards the end of this month. A few tracks before we come from this, we had Applefish on the New Music A-list, didn't we? And Thumb as well. Now we've got this track, Cool Buzz, from Violet Grohl.

0: Violet Grohl, who is recently on the New Music A-List with their track Applefish, that track is called Cool Buzz. The A-List is coming up after a break from March. Five new tunes for the month, kicking off with Man, Woman, Chainsaw and Nosedive.
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The brilliant South London band Man, Woman, Chainsaw. They're big on the quote-unquote windmill scene now, which is sort of this arty rock scene coming out of the Brixton area of London. That is called Nosedive. And it's the first track on our New Music A-list. Good evening. 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This is the New Music A-list for May. Five songs you're going to hear on every New Music Show this month. That was Man, Woman, Chainsaw with Nosedive. This is Near Archives with Boys in Blue.

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1: Well, the good times can fill us in the set and I feel the wind. Hear the fear, feel the canyon, hear the fields in you. February, I felt the same as I do now. So take

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1: J. Jerome 87, we played him on the show before. Also a member of Alt-J. Album coming out at the end of this month. That track is called Track and Field. And before that, Near Archives, who was last on the New Music A-list in May 2024. Is back in May 2026. That new track from Near Archives is Boys in Blue. This is the New Music A-list on Vectis Radio. Good evening. We played Man, Woman, Chainsaw. We played Near Archives. We've got J. Jerome 87 there as well. Two more tracks to fill up this slot. And the first one is the current number one single from Olivia Rodrigo. This is called Drop Dead. She's joyful. It's from her new album, which is called You Seem Pretty Sad for a Girl So In Love. That's out at the end of June. In the meantime, this is Drop Dead.

Olivia Rodrigo with her number one hit, Drop Dead, on your Vectis Radio New Music Show. One last track to come in the New Music A-list. And of course, it's a new Muse one. We can't go on without playing the new Muse one in the A-list. At last, our Unraveling made it last year. Be With You, not quite as strong. But from their new album, The Whale Signal, out next month, this is Muse with their new single, Cryogen.

0: world, across the UK, and here on the Garden Isle.
1: The US insists the Middle East ceasefire is holding, despite both sides claiming to have control of the Strait of Hormuz. Donald Trump is using US military to guide stranded cargo ships out of the strait, but Tehran insists it controls the waterway and has fired missiles and drones at military and commercial ships. Defense Secretary Pete Hegseth says it needs to remain open.
2: Let innocent ships pass freely. These international waters belong to all nations, not to Iran to tax, toll, or control.
1: Prosecutions for hate crimes are to be fast-tracked through the legal system. It comes after a spate of recent anti-Semitic attacks. Director of Public Prosecutions Stephen Parkinson insists more needs to be done to clamp down on incidents affecting the Jewish community.
3: What I want to do by issuing this guidance and making sure that decisions are made quickly is to stop the sort of low-level abuse which is in danger of becoming normalised, and therefore the significance of it is being minimised. By taking a zero-tolerance approach, I'm hoping we can put a line in the sand.
1: The hantavirus outbreak on board a Dutch cruise ship may have spread between passengers. World Health Organization officials say although the virus is normally spread from rodents, there may have been rare human-to-human transmission. Three passengers have so far died, and a British national is being airlifted to hospital. TV presenter and novelist Richard Osman has received his OBE from the Princess Royal at Windsor Castle. He says he's delighted.
4: It's a genuinely lovely thing. Don't really look at it as an honor so much as a responsibility. I think I grew up in this country and my education was paid for. My healthcare when I was young, I was under the NHS a lot, that was all paid for. And I want the next generations to have what I had. So I take this as a responsibility.
1: And Harry Potter star Daniel Radcliffe has been nominated for a prestigious Tony Award. He's been recognised for his role in Every Brilliant Thing. That's the latest from Radio News Hub. I'm David Hall.
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1: Most places will have a dry morning with patchy cloud and sunny spells, a few showers breaking out across Northern Ireland, Wales and southwest England, a high of 16 degrees Celsius.
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